0: All right, it's coming out. Knox Israel will be in the gun. He's going to have two receivers to his right, two to his left, starting from the 20-yard line. That running back to his left. It's going to be Gibbs. Back to pass to Israel. Looking left. Little out route. It's going to be caught by Cooper. Cooper turns the corner to the 30. He's out of bounds at the 35-yard line. That's a Dixie Freeze first down on the first play. 15 yards. And the Pirates move the chains.
1: A tough matchup for the defensive back who got matched up with Dayon Cooper. He was in, kind of in his back pocket, but Israel laid it right across the shoulder there perfectly on about a 10-yard out. Cooper makes a nice catch, gets up the sideline, steps out of bounds for the Dixie Freeze first down. The Pirates are in business.
0: Cooper goes slot to the right. Massengill's over there as well, and far out wide right is going to be Brandon Goldsmith. Cooper with Gibbs to his right. Everything is strong that way. Play action. Little swing pass caught by Massengill. Massengill's got great blocking. He's got the Dixie Freeze first down into Rebel territory and down the sidelines for the Comfort Gallery touchdown. A 66-yard throw and catch on the screen pass. And just a perfect play, great blocking to free Massengill. Nobody came close to touching him.
1: Yeah, and Massengill's the laser-timed fastest guy on the team when you're running on the track. And right there, he was able to show how fast he is in a straight line. There was a couple of guys that had the cutoff angle on him on the far side of the field, but he just laid his head back and put it in supersonic speed down that far sideline into the end zone for the Pirates' first Comfort Gallery touchdown of the night.
0: A two-play drive as Phillips is on to attempt the extra point. There's a snap, the hold, the kick is on its way. It is good, and the Pirates lead 7-0. Just 18 seconds into this contest, we're going to take a one-minute break and come back with more right after this.
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0: Welcome back to Pirate Football on WPG as the Pirates have a 7-0 lead. We'll talk about that touchdown in just a second. Right now, Phillips has the ball teed up. He is kicking out right to left. It's going to be end over and kick fielded at the 12-yard line, looking to go straight ahead. Nothing there. Breaks back to his left, and he's going to be tackled around the 19-yard line, 20-yard line. It's going to be first and 10 Franklin County at that spot. Jeremy, a couple of things on that screen pass for that touchdown just now. One, Israel threw it where Massengill could catch the ball on the run. Two, he had tremendous blocking in front of him.
1: Yes, it was tremendous blocking. Hat on a hat there, especially within 5 yards of the line of scrimmage. And to your point, Sean, Israel's kind of really thrown that sideways pass, quick pass, tunnel pass, whatever you want to call it, very well the whole season where the receiver can catch it running upfield. And when you do that with Massengill, catch a couple of nice blocks, you get the end result the Pirates did.
0: Back to pass, Franklin County. Pressure coming. He's going to take off running straight ahead. He's going to pick up 2, maybe 3 yards. Quarterback on the play is number 7. That is Baylor Hayes. He's got a pretty good arm. They like to throw it around a lot with him.
1: Yeah, and they got a good-sized team out there, too. The Pirates certainly don't have the size advantage here tonight.
0: Yeah, no, that's for sure. And that, again, that's another reason you play a team like Franklin County to get some, not only good competition, but, you know, get some matchups you won't normally have at the 1A level to, again, get stronger, get better. It's going to be a 5-wide set. Hayes. Blitz coming. Back to pass. He's going to be hit. He's going to be sacked at the 20-yard line. What he picked up on that run just a minute ago under pressure, he just loses right here. Going to bring up a 3rd down and 10.
1: He got pressured from the backside. I couldn't tell who it was. It may have been Anthony Gibbs Jr. a little bit on the delayed blitz from the outside. As soon as the quarterback got in his full drop, he took a shot from the backside and lost some yards there. Nice play by the South Pittsburgh defense and good call by Coach Peak. know, he's great mastermind at drawing up those blitzes and when to time them and when to do it. And right there, the Pirates executed perfectly.
0: Four wide set this time. Hayes back to pass. Pressure coming again. He's going to try to get rid of it. He can't do it. He's going to take off running now, and he's going to be sacked again. He's going to be sacked for a five-yard loss this time, and it's going to bring up a fourth down and 15. The Rebels have to punt. Hayes had a chance to get rid of it, but he had nobody to get rid of it to. Everybody was covered well downfield.
1: Yeah, and that's even with Bryson Robinson was trying to come get pressure from the outside on the near side here. He was clearly being held, but there were so many Pirates in the area right there that quarterback could not shake free, couldn't avoid everyone, did a good job of not losing as many yards as he could have. Ended up with about a four-yard loss, and the Pirates defense comes to play early, forcing the three and out.
0: And punter stands at his own one-yard line. Back deep will be Massengill and Goldsmith for the Pirates. Nice punt. Goldsmith comes up, makes a catch at the 46-yard line, pauses, kind of jukes the man out of his shoes, gets across the midfield stripe, and gets to the 47-yard line of Franklin County. He's kind of had a little standoff there for a minute. Goldsmith took off running. The guy didn't know which way to go. Goldsmith just takes off and picks up a few more.
1: Nice job, Goldsmith, coming up and making the catch there short of midfield, probably about the Pirate 45-yard line, getting the ball out across midfield. The Pirates with much better starting field position here this second drive as they're in Franklin County territory at the 48. And they started at the 20 on their last drive, Sean. Didn't take them but two plays to cover those 80 yards. We'll see what the Coach Stone and company dials up here.
0: You know, they stayed pretty much almost every drive started in Brainerd territory last week. The second drive here tonight, the first drive was in Pirate territory. The second one starts in Rebel territory. First and 10 from the 47, ball in the middle of the field. 9-11 to play in the first quarter. 7-0 is your score. Three receivers set. Gibbs stands to the left of Israel. Takes the handoff, looks to get to the right. He's got room. He's in the second level to the 35-yard line, to the 34. That's going to be a 14-yard pickup for Anthony Gibbs, Jr.
1: Pirates getting yards in big chunks right there. You know, we talk about Cooper and Goldsmith and Massengill and Israel. And Gibbs is one of the guys you mentioned, fourth or fifth. But man, he's such a weapon. He runs hard. He's a physical guy. He's got great vision. He's a guy that you almost forget about offensively. But until he rips out a run like that.
0: Yeah, it's going to be Deeks Free's first down, first and 10 from the 34-yard line. Back to pass off play action. Pass is going to be bobbled and incomplete. Looking for Goldsmith on the screen. A little tunnel screen set up and just not able to make the connection.
1: Yeah, tough break right there. Pirates had it look like blocked pretty well. Gonzalez, center, was downfield blocking. I believe Tanner Blevins was downfield blocking along with the receivers on the edge here. Goldsmith, I'm sure that's one he would like to have back. I know that's one he would say that he should have brought in. May have been looking to get upfield, get turned upfield before he brought it all the way in. But I bet he will get another chance here in just a little bit.
0: Yeah, I thought at first that ball might have been tipped, but I don't think it was. Handoff this time, Cooper racing from the wing position from left to right. Gets those ankles wrapped up. And for the first play the Pirates have run tonight, they did not get a first down. He's going to be tackled at the 28-yard line. That's going to be about a 6-yard pickup. Brings up second down and 4.
1: Cooper's such a dynamic player. Just getting him the ball in space or even between the tackles, he can make so much happen. I'm reminded of that run against Colfield last year. It was just probably the best run of the season. Just unbelievable run. That one had the makings of it to start with, but credit Franklin County for getting him down for just a 6-yard gain.
0: 3rd and 4. Israel empties the backfield. Now quarterback straight ahead of his run is going to be for Diggs and Priest first down. Trucks the man at the 17. Falls forward to the 14-yard line. That's another 14-yard run, 14-yard pickup. Pirates have got two rushes and 14 yards on each one of them.
1: That's the thing about Israel, you know, picking up the Dixie Priest first down as the Pirates convert their first third down attempt of the night. Israel, he's a linebacker slash quarterback. So when the defensive backs come up to, quote, tackle the quarterback, they're really coming up to tackle a linebacker who really punishes them and finishes the run. And he did that right there, barreling down inside the 15.
0: The linebacker posing as a quarterback. From the orange zone, Pirates 1st and 10 from the 14. Israel to throw, slant route, Goldsmith. He gets his redemption right here. A Cooper Gallery touchdown, 14 yards out. And the Pirates are up now 13-0, extra point pending.
1: Precision pass on the skinny post right there. And like we said, Sean, I suspected that he would get another chance pretty quick, and he did right there and didn't miss it that time. Made a nice catch, cut up field, avoided a couple of would-be tacklers inside the five-yard line, carried it into the end zone for the Pirates' second Comfort Gallery score of the night.
0: Phillips' kick is on its way. It's good, and Pirates now lead 14-0, 7:23 to play here in this first quarter. Let's take a one-minute break and come back with more Pirate football right after this.
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0: Back to Bean Stadium. Pirates leading 14-0. Phillips' kickoff goes down to the 11-yard line. Return man goes straight ahead to the 20, to the 23. Stays on his feet somehow to the 30, 35, 40, and pushed out of bounds at the 48-yard line. As man, and there's a penalty at the end of the play. There's going to be a personal foul, unsportsmanlike conduct penalty against South Pittsburgh. As still, though, the Pirates have their return man bottled up around the 23-yard line. He somehow stays up and gets down the field, gets a great return, and then with 15 yards tacked on to the end, they'll be in Pirate territory.
1: Yeah, I thought it was going to be around the 20-yard line and maybe even separated from the ball. Apparently, it didn't wrap up fully, and now Franklin County set up in good starting field position on into Pirate territory.
0: It will be a personal foul against South Pittsburgh. A definite late hit, a way late hit. It's going to be 15 yards.
1: Well, after the Pirate defense forced a three and out on the initial possession for Franklin County, the Pirate offense took over at the 48-yard line of Franklin County. Five plays later, they were in the end zone. Knox Israel to Brandon Goldsmith for the 14-yard touchdown. Extra point by Connor Phillips was up and good, and the Pirates lead 14-0 with 7:10 to go in the first quarter.
0: And after that mark-off, it's going to be 1st and 10 Rebels from the Pirate 37-yard line. Great starting field position. Let's see what the Rebels can do here. They had to punt on the first position. Three receivers set, two left, one to the right. Hayes hands off to his running back. The flags are down. Somebody moved a little early. Logan Polkinghorn was going to be carrying that ball. Offsides against the Rebels. Somebody was lined up across the ball, and it's going to back them up 5 yards. So even though they get great starting field position, they're behind the chains on first down. 7-8 to play here in this opening quarter. 14-0, Pirates have the lead over Franklin County.
1: Polkinghorn may be the name of the game.
0: Best one we've had this year. Two receivers go to the left, one to the right. Hayes with Polkinghorn to his right this time. 1st and 15. Now he moves back to the left. Back to pass. Looking to go deep down the field. It's near side. His receiver's got separation. And just through his hands, cannot make the catch. Had a step on the cornerback. And the pass was laid in there. He just couldn't get his hands together to pull it in. Lucky break for the Pirates.
1: Beautiful pass. Played right over the shoulder of the receiver. And the receiver ran an outstanding route. Pirates were in man coverage. They're in press man. So they were right up on the line of scrimmage. The receiver did a good job of getting off the press. Faked the post, cut back to the outside, down the sideline. Quarterback lofted it nicely over his shoulder, just couldn't quite bring it in.
0: Back on that press coverage again. Here comes the front seven. They're able to get the Polkinghorn. He gets maybe a yard out of that. And it's going to bring up a 3rd down and 14 for the Rebels. I'll tell you what, the Pirate defensive front, even though they're outsized right now, they are getting a lot of pressure, but I think Coach Peake's playing a numbers game here. He's bringing more people than they can block.
1: He's bringing more hats than they have hats that are there to block. So it is a numbers game. The Pirates are getting there. It'll be successful if the defensive backs are able to hang in there on that press coverage.
0: Third down and 14. Rebels from the 41-yard line. Back to pass. Hayes hits the running back out of the backfield on the swing pass. Makes the catch. He's going to set them up with a fourth down and about five maybe to go. Just nice to play. Nobody had the running back until he got about 6 yards downfield.
1: Makes fourth down much more manageable. Just in that situation, I think Franklin County did a good job. You know, you're not necessarily trying to get all of it right there. At least get half of it, and they did a little bit more than that to make it fourth in a long four. My guess is they'll be putting in the air again here, Sean.
0: Yeah, from the 31-yard line, fourth down and four. They trail 14-0 with 5:47 to play in the first quarter. Three receivers go to the right, one to the left. Polkinghorne to the right of Hayes. Here comes the pressure. Hayes to pass, throws it across the middle, and it's going to be incomplete. Ball was tipped. Had the receiver. Receiver had, I won't say step, but he had enough of a separation to make that catch, but ball was tipped. It's incomplete. Turnover on downs.
1: Rebels did a good job right there of kind of creating a pocket for the quarterback. He stepped up in the pocket, did a nice job, delivered it across the middle, just a little too hot for the receiver. I don't know that he would have been able to get it because I think Brandon Goldsmith was bearing down on him and would have punished him severely for either catching it or getting the first down. It would have been close, but probably fortunately for him, he didn't catch it. And the Pirates take over on downs. Excellent job by the Pirate defense after the kick return out to midfield. The 15 yards carried it all the way down into Pirate territory. But the defense is up to the challenge, forcing a four and out, and the Pirate offense back on field, back in business.
0: First and 10 from the 31-yard line. Ball is on the right hash mark. Israel back to pass. Looks right. Little hitch right. It's going to be caught on that far side. Looking for room. Spinning. Trying to spin free from the would-be tackler. Joe Smith, he's still on his feet. And I think a flag came down. It was thrown like way away from the play or way past the play. It may have been a towel. I'm not sure. But Goldsmith was slung out of bounds finally after picking up about 8 yards.
1: Takes so many guys to bring him down. He's such a man-child out there, just a man among the big man among other men.
0: Yeah, without a doubt.
1: Is out there. He's just physically stronger than everyone else and does an excellent job fighting for those extra yards. And, I mean, that was not an 8-yard play. That was probably more like a 4 or 5-yard
0: play. Yeah. At 2nd and 3, what I saw was a towel, not a marker. Rebel showing blitz. They back off now. Israel rolls to his right, or to his left, I'm sorry, throws over the head of Cooper. It's incomplete. And it's going to bring up a 3rd down and 2 now from the 39-yard line, or 3rd and 3, I'm sorry, from the 39.
1: Little errant throw from Israel there, kind of rolling against his arm. Lofted it a little high over Cooper's head, but Israel, very impressive here in the early going. Sean, he's at 4 for 6 passing for 106 yards and 2 touchdowns.
0: With a 14-yard run on top of that. 5:14 to play, opening quarter, 14-0. Pirates have the lead over Franklin County. Third down, we're going to call it 3rd down and 2 from the 39-yard line. Israel with Gibbs to his right, hands off to Gibbs, to his left. Gibbs with a big hole to the 45. He's to the second level of the 50. 45, 40. Steps inside of a couple of defenders, gets down to the 30, to the 28-yard line. Anthony Gibbs Jr. with a big Dixie Freeze first down.
1: Another third down conversion there for South Pittsburgh, Sean. Excellent run by Gibbs. Blocked perfectly up front by the big guys there. Tanner Blevins leading up the hole. Wasn't really anybody there to block. It was a perfect play call, executed perfectly by the offense. Pirates are picking up yards in chunks again. Now they're deep in Rebel territory once again.
0: 32 yards for that Dixie Freeze first down. Hitch and go. And I believe Israel's arm was hit as he throws the ball. It's incomplete, almost intercepted. Ball kind of wobbled out. I'm pretty sure his elbow got hit right as he threw the ball. It's incomplete, luckily for the Pirates.
1: Yeah, kind of a stop and go right there. And credit the Rebel defender, the defensive back there. Didn't really go for the stop. He was ready for the go. Israel hung on to the ball just a little bit longer, trying to give Cooper some time to get some separation down there toward the goal line. And like you said, I think his arm got hit. It kind of was delivered wobbly and short. Pirates fortunate to maintain possession there. The Rebels should have come away with the interception at about the 2 or 3 yard line.
0: 2nd down and 10 from the 28. Cooper goes wide right. Israel looks to his right, then runs to his left. He gets the ball down to the 20. They're going to say he's down to the 22. It's a 6-yard pickup. Brings up a 3rd down and 4.
1: No, Coach Stone likes having that quarterback power in his arsenal once again, and he's taking advantage of it here in the early going of the season as we're approaching the midway point. Really put it into effect against Sequatchie County a couple of weeks ago. Didn't have to break it out last week, but employed it a couple of times here so far in the early going, and Israel's up over 20 yards in just two carries.
0: Third down and about four from the 22-yard line. Gibbs to the right of Israel. Two receivers go right. Got a wing to the left. And off goes Gibbs. Gibbs gets to the corner. Now steps inside the one defender to the 15, to the 10. And he's going to be pushed it down at about the 7-yard line. That's a 15-yard pickup into the yard zone. It's going to be first down and goal for the Pirates.
1: 3 for 3 on third down conversions. And that was going to be a first down, but it was probably going to be about 5, maybe 6-yard gain. Credit Gibbs right there. He's able to finish the run. Evade a would-be tackler from the Rebels here on the edge and pick up another 7, 8 yards.
0: 3:30 to play here in this opening quarter. 14-0. Pirates have the lead. A couple of scores of interest. Marion County is leading Chat Prep 3-0 in the first quarter. Whitwell leading Lookout Valley 13-0 in the first quarter. As here at Bean Stadium, first down and goal from the 8. Israel back to pass, have a 3-receiver set. Screen pass set up to Cooper. Cooper's going to take it into the end zone after getting a great block. Nobody touches him. The Pirates are now up 20-0 with 3:06 to play in the first quarter.
1: Nice pitch and catch there from Israel to Cooper for the what ended up being an easy score. I got to give credit to the offensive linemen. They're really doing an excellent job of getting downfield and blocking. There were three of them out there on the edge.
0: You like it.
1: Led by Gonzalez, who engaged his man right about the goal line. Cooper cut right off him and easily walked into the end zone.
0: Phillips' extra point is up. It is good, and the Pirates now lead 21-0, 3:06 to play in the first quarter. Let's take a one-minute break and come back with more Pirate football right after this.
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0: Back to Bean Stadium where the Pirates have a 21-0 lead, 3 minutes to play in the first quarter. Kickoff is taken up to about the 32-yard line, out of bounds around the 33 or 34. First going to be first and 10 Rebels from that spot.
1: Well, after forcing the four and out on the Rebels' second possession, Pirates take over at their own 31-yard line. 7 plays later, they're in the end zone, Sean, with an 8-yard touchdown pass from Israel to Cooper, Israel's third passing touchdown of the game. Extra point is up and good again by Connor Phillips, and South Pittsburgh leads Franklin County 21-0, 2:57 to go in the first quarter.
0: Two receivers go right, one to the left. Hayes hands off Polkinghorn. Polkinghorn looking for a hole to run through. Nothing is there. He might have picked up a yard before being pushed backward about 5. Caden Baker, one of the linebackers, coming in there to finish him off along with Bryson Robinson. Picks up 1, second down and 9.
1: Baker's played a lot of football at that linebacker position for South Pittsburgh. Really kind of stepped into a starting role his sophomore year, now here his senior year, leading the defense again. Did an outstanding job last year. Kind of getting everybody set up where they need to be, calling out the plays. Does an excellent job there patrolling the defensive side of the field in the front 7 for South Pittsburgh. Did an excellent job right there getting Polkinghorn down for no gain.
0: There he is again for no gain. He might have fallen forward for a yard. You know, the Rebels have everybody spread out, but yet this front 7 for South Pittsburgh, they're running that 3-4 set, able to get him down. They're going to say it's a 1-yard pickup, second down and 8 coming up. Ball going to be spotted at the 36-yard line. going back to that Deion Cooper touchdown run, we've mentioned it a couple of times, but the Tennessee commit, every time he gets the ball into the end zone, the speakers here blast Rocky Top.
1: I like that.
0: Yeah.
1: I appreciate that.
0: I love that, personally. You know, but that's just me. Just me. So, third down and eight. Hayes, back to pass. Four receiver set. Got a man dragging across the middle of the field. It's going to be tipped and incomplete. Tipped by number three, almost intercepted by number three. The receiver was Austin Hayes, and the defender was Tristan Nunley. Neither one of them were able to get it, pull it in, but both were able to get a hand on it.
1: Nunley was right there in the back pocket. Hayes delivered a bullet right to the receiver. Again, another pass that really probably should have been caught, Sean. Nunley had good coverage for South Pittsburgh, but it's still a pass that was delivered where the receiver could make the catch, just didn't haul it in. Real good live arm Hayes has, but receiver's not been able to find the connection here in the early going.
0: Baylor Hayes, a junior. He's 6'2", 170. I'm impressed with his arm strength, and he's pretty accurate as well. Minute 27 here. It's going to be fourth down and eight. Pirates leading by three scores already. Punter, who's not on our roster, kicks a wobbly punt. It's going to be fielded by Goldsmith cleanly at the 25. Straight ahead to the 30. Shoves a man down with a massive stiff arm across the 40 to the 42-yard line, where it's going to be first down and 10 Pirates. Man-child.
1: Yeah, that's where those power cleans come in, really. You know, he just, like, just took one hand and shoved that guy probably 4 or 5 yards. And then got the return out at probably another 7 or 8 yards before he really ran into the host of the punt coverage team for the Rebels. But makes a nice catch, good return. Pirates are again in good starting field position at their own 42.
0: First down and 10 from the 42-yard line. Ball is on the right hash mark as the Pirates send Martavius Smith out wide to the right. Got a wing that way as well. Cooper and Goldsmith out wide left. Israel has Gibbs to his left. Back to pass. Looking left. Going across the middle of the field on the post route to Cooper. Cooper makes the catch at the 30. Stays on his feet somehow to the 15, to the 10, to the 5. It's a cover gallery touchdown for the Pirates with 1 minute to play only in the first quarter. And the Pirates are now up 27-0 with a minute left to go in this quarter. Jeremy, we talked before the game about how these scores have been close. The Pirates are making us look like idiots right now.
1: No, that's what I was just about to say before we got the touchdown right there. But that the Pirates are really clicking on all cylinders, especially offensively. They're just really gashing this Rebel defense. And right there, they started with the offensive line. They gave Knox Israel time. They gave the play time to develop. Israel did a nice job of stepping up in the pocket. Cooper kind of ran a post. Had the guy really in his back pocket. Israel delivers a strike to Cooper. He makes a nice catch. Breaks a tackle, and you know, once he does that, once he gets in the open field, there's nobody's going to catch him, and nobody came close as he easily coasted into the end zone for the remaining 30, 35 yards there for that 58-yard touchdown.
0: 28-0 your score. Let's take a one-minute break. Come back to Bean Stadium right after this.
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0: 28-0 is your score. Alex Phillips just kicked the ball down to about the 8-yard line. The return man got tackled by Martavius Smith at about the 13. So the Rebels really backed up right here to start this drive. 54 seconds to play in the first quarter.
1: Yeah, and they're worst starting field position of the night and haven't had a ton of success offensively yet, but I'll give a quick scoring drive on that one. Sean, the Pirates took over at their own 42-yard line. One play later, 58 yards down the line, Israel to Cooper. Cooper's second score of the game. Extra point up and good. And South Pittsburgh leads Franklin County 28-0, 45 seconds to go in the first quarter.
0: Yeah, poking corn on the first carry. He takes the ball forward for about

0: go for the runner, who is also not on the roster. As the first quarter is going to come to an end, Pirates leading 28-0. Let's take a 2-minute break. Come back with second quarter action right after this.
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0: And back to Bean Stadium, as it was third down and 8. As we were coming back, the Rebels threw a little swing pass on the near side, and the receiver just took a shoulder pad right into the gut. As on the turf right now, he's going to be poking corn. And he's down right now. And I tell you what, he had the wind knocked out of him. I felt it up here.
4: Yeah, Shannon.
0: You can see it coming, too.
4: Yeah, Shannon Pendergrass, he's been punishing some guys here the last couple of weeks. A couple of times last week up at Brainerd had some guys down after that. And right there, just kind of a swing pass. Pendergrass in there at corner now and peeled off the guy perfectly. And really just kind of a textbook hit right in the breadbasket.
0: Yeah.
4: Knocked the air out of him. It's not an injury that's anything that's going to keep anyone out for a long time. Once the receiver gets the breath back in him, he'll be fine and up off the field. Just kind of a textbook form tackle with a shoulder straight to the right to the abdomen.
0: Yeah, I mean, right now that pregame meal's not sitting too well with him. I'm sure.
4: No,
0: but yeah, he's up down. He's walking towards the sidelines. That's poking horn. He'll be back in this game. He's fine now. Like Jeremy said, basically the wind being knocked out of him. He might be might have a little soreness there tomorrow morning, but he'll be fine for the rest of this game, I think. He will have to leave the field for one play, as it's going to be 4th down and 8 anyway for the Rebels from the 16-yard line. They'll be back to punt. Back deep for the Pirates will be Massengill and Goldsmith. They will stand at their own 40-yard line. 13 for the Rebels can boot to the ball. But this will be his 3rd punt of the night.
4: Nice job by the Pirate defense. That was the 4th possession for the Rebels. The Pirates have let the Rebels net 3 yards in those 4 possessions. They forced 3 3-and-outs and 1 4-and-out.
0: Wow. So the Rebels have not even had a first down yet. That's great defense in that first quarter. 11:55 to play here in this first half. Pirates leading 28-0 already. As the Rebels late getting 2 players on. As finally they're set to go. 13 stands at his own 1-yard line. We'd give you his name, but we don't have it on our roster. Here's another nice punt, driving punt. It's going to bounce to the 50-yard line, rolls to the 40. Goldsmith's going to let it go. Well, nice roll down to the 32-yard line. That flips the field a bit and puts the Pirates

0: first down and 10 from the 32 in their own on their own side of the field.
1: Exactly what I was about to say. Excellent job of flipping the field. The Pirates are probably they're looking to start another possession in Rebel territory. Excellent punt, though. Hit the ground and got a great roll inside the 35. Pirates, though, Sean, they've been really clicking on all cylinders here in the early going. We talked about, you know, how the Pirates, several times when we played Franklin County, just kind of gradually built a lead. A couple times they just a two-score game, you know, a 28-14 game or something like that. But they have come to play tonight, offensively and defensively. The Pirates are just rolling Knox Israel now with 6 of 9 for almost 200 yards and 4 touchdowns.
0: Wow. 3 receivers to the right. Single running back to the right of Israel. Tight end left. Option near side is going to be tossed to Gibbs. Gibbs turns the corner. He's going to be hit and dropped at the 39-yard line. Still, though, he carries that defender about 4 yards down the field. That's going to be a 7-yard pickup. Or maybe about a 6-yard pickup. Brings up a 2nd down and 4. And going back to that punt, Jeremy, Joe Smith probably possibly had a chance to run up and field that kick, but it was coming in low, coming in hot. And it was one of those where if he fields it cleanly, he's going to have a great return. But it would have been an awful tough play, and it may have been best that he did back off that and let it bounce.
1: Yeah, that was a smart play.
0: 2nd down and 4 from the 39-yard line. Ball is on the right hash mark. Israel with 3 receivers, 2 right, 1 to the left. Back to pass. Looks to his left. That's Massengill. Massengill makes the catch. He's tackled immediately. He's going to be about 2 yards shy. He's going to break up a 3rd down and 2.
1: Nice job climbing the ladder by Massengill. Delivered a little high. He climbs the ladder, but as soon as his feet hit the ground, he was put on the ground.
0: Yeah.
1: Short of the 1st down, Pirates are facing 3rd down for the fourth time tonight. 3 for 3 so far on 3rd down in the early going.
0: 3rd down and 2. 10:27 to play here in this opening half. 28-0, Pirates have the lead over the Franklin County Rebels. 3 receivers set, 2 to the right. That's going to be Massengill and Cooper. They're just decoys. His handoff goes to Gibbs. Gibbs across the midfield for the Dixie Freeze 1st down, down to the 45-yard line.
1: Ran into some interference in the backfield there, Sean. Yeah. I wasn't sure he was going to be able to make it out of the backfield, and Coach Stone would have had an interesting decision to make whether to punt or go for it. But then he kind of come out of the backfield, made it through the interference, and shot out of the backfield like a cannon across midfield and down to the 45 for the 7th Dixie Freeze 1st down of the night for South Pittsburgh.
0: It's going to be 1st and 10 from the 45-yard line. Ball in the middle of the field. Pirates going with a wildcat package here. Got Goldsmith back to take this. He's going to run straight ahead. Goldsmith breaks to his right. Gets a good block to the 45. Hurdles a man to the 30. To the 25. To the 20. 15. To the 10. Cuts back inside. He's taking it for a comfort gallery touchdown. What an amazing run by Brandon Goldsmith. He kind of stiff-arms one man, hurdles another, cuts inside of the 3rd, and just a great 45-yard pickup for the big man.
1: Yeah, that's we haven't seen that. I don't think we've seen that formation this year.
0: And we will now.
1: Yeah, but it kind of ended the way I suspected that it probably would. Goldsmith's just a powerful runner right there, and he started about 6 yards deep in the backfield, took the snap. Went up the middle and then broke it to the outside, made an outstanding move on the defensive back, and then cut back across the grain for the touchdown. Outstanding play by Brandon Goldsmith.
0: Extra point is good. 35-0 your score. Let's take a 1-minute break. Back with more from Beam Stadium right after this.
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0: Back to Bean Stadium. 35-0 is your score. South Pittsburgh with the lead with 9.5 minutes to play in the first half still. Phillips to kick off to the Rebels. After Goldsmith's touchdown run, wobbly kick. It's going to be almost filled to the 10. He picks it up at the 5, gets back out to the 10, the 15 going the other way. Flags are down as return man is going to be slung down to the 27-yard line. Returning the ball was Austin Heath. But this play is coming back, I'm pretty sure, as there's a flag down at the 17.
1: Yeah, actually, kind of two flags. I'm not sure what those are, but not sure what the first one is. The second one, I'm sure, definitely a hold, but yeah. Looks like the first one was too. So the Rebels are going to be backed up once again. But, Sean, after the Pirate defense forced a third three and out of the night, Pirates take over at their own 33-yard line. They go four plays, 67 yards, with the last 45 coming on the feet of Brandon Goldsmith, who carried his first rush of the year, 45 yards to pay dirt for the Pirates' fifth score of the night. Connor Phillips' extra point was up and good, and South Pittsburgh leads Franklin County 35-0 with 9:12 to go in the second quarter.
0: And after the kickoff return and the hold, after the hold was marked off, they're going to spot the ball down inside the 10 at about the 7-yard line. That was a spot of the penalty foul. And with 9:12 to play, Rebels trailing 35-0. They are in the shadow of their own goalpost right here. Starting their own 8-yard line. First and 10, Rebels. Looks like Poking Horn is back in there. He stands beside his quarterback, Hayes. Three receivers go to the left, one to the right. Blitz coming. Looking left, pressure. He gets away from the first man to the 2. Now steps forward to the 5, and he's going to pick up what he can, gets the ball back out across the 10 and around the 12-yard line.
1: Excellent job by Hayes there to showing his strength as he was able to avoid the sack from Bryson Robinson. He had him down. Or I thought he had him down. It would have been around the 3-4-yard line at the best. Was he able to break that tackle and make it a positive play instead of a negative one and get it out past the 10.
0: Second down and 8. They'll call it a 2-yard pickup to the 11-yard line. Back to pass. Here comes pressure again. He's in trouble. He steps to his right, steps up, now takes up the middle of the field, and he's going to be tackled after picking up about 2 or 3 more. Brings up 3rd down and 5, and this Sean Peake defense is just coming from every angle.
1: Yeah, because Peake's always been able to draw some exotic blitzes, but right there, I think it was the defensive back who played into that one as Massengill was in perfect position, so was Nikolai Burton. Hayes did not have anywhere to go with the ball. He was looking to the left side of the field, had a couple of options out there, but they were blanketed. So he had to tuck and run and, again, made a positive play out of it to give him a manageable 3rd down.
0: Yeah, 3rd down and about 5 to go from the 14-yard line. Back to pass, Hayes. He was going to try to go deep, and then it's going to be almost intercepted over on that far side. He looked to go deep, but he wasn't going to be able to unleash it. He had to step off to avoid the rush, throw to the short man, and it's incomplete. They have to punt once again.
1: Another 3 and out by the Pirate defense. That time they gave up 5 yards, so they're getting worse. They only give up 3 yards total in the first 4 drives, but give up 5 yards right there. But credit all of that to Hayes making plays with his legs, just avoiding would-be sack after would-be sack and creating something positive there, but still short of the 1st down.
0: As the punter has the ball from his own goal line, kicks it away. Nice punt. Fielded by Goldsmith. Goldsmith's going to take it this time to the 50, to the 45. Stiff arms, one man cuts back to his left and cuts back to his right as he gets the ball to the 40-yard line. That was a hard-fought 11-yard punt return for Brandon Goldsmith, and the Pirates will start at the Rebel 40-yard line.
1: This will be the best starting field position of the night for South Pittsburgh. Again, it takes 4 or 5 opposing players to bring Goldsmith down. Such a brute force.
0: Yeah, the Pirates started at the 47-yard line of Franklin County a little bit earlier. This is the best starting field position on the right hash mark going left to right. And he's had some massive stiff arms tonight. Actually, I don't even know if you count stiff arms or just shoves.
1: Right.
0: But first and 10 from the 40-yard line, ball is on the right hash mark. You've got Burton out wide left, Smith and Cooper out wide to the right. Gibb stands to the right of Israel in the shotgun set. He stands back at his own 40, at the 45-yard line of Franklin County. Screen pass set up. Martavius Smith makes the catch. He's in open field to the 30, to the 25, to the 20. Trips over somebody's feet, and it's going to be a Dixie Freeze first down in the orange zone at the 18-yard line. 22-yard play.
1: Martavius Smith getting his hands on the ball first time tonight. Excellent job there. Making a good run after the catch. Had some good downfield blocking from Deion Cooper. Actually, I think he ended up tripping on Cooper's feet there toward the end. He was looking to try and make another cut, but ended up falling down toward the sideline.
0: Yeah, he got tangled up with somebody's feet, and it may have been Cooper's. I thought it was his own players. A little friendly fire there. 6.5 minutes to play in the opening half. 35-0 is your score. Pirates have the lead over the Franklin County Rebels here at Bean Stadium. Cooper in motion across the formation. They fake to him. Israel looks to his right, goes deep downfield to the end zone. He's got Smith there. Smith makes the catch. And he is inbounds for another Comfort Gallery touchdown. 41-0. A perfectly placed pass by Israel.
1: Yes, and an outstanding job by Smith down the sideline, doing the tight roping the goal line there, the boundary and the goal line right there in the front corner next to the pylon. Good job by the officials. They were right in place, checked with each other, both confirmed that he was in. But an excellent job with the footwork there, with Smith maintaining concentration on the ball while keeping his feet in bounds. Great play.
0: There's a snap, the hold, the kick is on his way. He's perfect on the evening. 42-0, 6:15 to play here in this opening half. Let's take a one-minute break and come back with more Pirate football right after this.
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0: Phillips boots this one on the kickoff. It's going to bounce to the 15, picked up at the 11. Return man gets the ball out to the 20 to the 21-yard line. Returning the ball was going to be Austin Heath, as the Pirates now lead here in the second quarter, 42-0 with 6:05 left to play in this quarter.
1: Well, after the defense forced another three and out, a nice return by Brandon Goldsmith set the Pirates up in their best starting field position of the night. At the Rebel 40-yard line, it didn't take long to reach the end zone once again. Two plays, both to Martavius Smith, covering those 40 yards. The last 18 on the second play, Israel to Smith for the touchdown. Extra point again up by Connor Phillips, up and good. And the Pirates lead the Rebels 42-0, 6:05 to go in the second quarter.
0: Yeah, and there's an offsides call on this kickoff. Franklin County is going to have the football first and 10.
1: And Sean, I also want to say that Israel now is up to 8 of 11 passing for 208 yards and 5 touchdowns.
0: Wow, that's pretty good numbers in the first half. So
1: quite.
0: They're going to have the ball first down and 10, the Rebels will. First and 10 at the 27-yard line. So 6:05 to play here in this first half. Pirates leading 42-0. Rebels have it first 10 and 10 from the 26. One receiver left, two to the right. Hayes waits on the snap out of the shotgun. Hands off Polkinghorne. Oh, he faced again to Polkinghorne. Does a great job of eluding Caden Baker. Not many people can say that. He's going to be shoved out of bounds. He loses a yard. But he left that ball in Polkinghorne's belly to the last second. Baker just went for the fake, and he pulls it out.
1: Yeah, the Rebels haven't had much to celebrate offensively, but even with that said, I've been impressed with Hayes. He's escaped pressure. He's delivered the ball down the field on target several times. Just receivers haven't been able to make the catch.
0: Yeah, I'm impressed with Hayes. I'm impressed with his ability with his legs and his arm. Second down and about 11 to go, just outside of the 25-yard line. High snap, handoff, face the handoff, I'm sorry. Hayes keeps it. He's going to be blasted at the 25-yard line. He's going to get no gain there. He's going to bring up third down. But again, just another great fake by Hayes, and if he hands that ball off, it is a big-time loss.
1: Yeah, that play was roughed up from the start. The Pirates are in business again, looking to force another three and out.
0: He's going to lose a full yard on that one. It's going to bring up a third down and about 12. 5.5 minutes to play here in this first half. Pirates leading 42-0. Hayes will be in the gun. Baylor Hayes, he's looked good, even though his team is down. We're saying he looks good, and they've not picked up first down tonight. That tells you how impressed we are with him.
1: Well, they could have had three or four first downs if some of the passes would have been caught.
0: Exactly. And it steps up in the pocket, avoids the pressure. He's hit as he throws. It's incomplete. So that's going to bring up a fourth down again. Again, though, it does a great job of eluding the pressure, steps up, and if he's not hit, he's got a receiver there in the middle of the field.
1: Yeah, you're right, Sean. He avoided the pressure, stepped up in the pocket, was reared back to deliver a pass, and got hit from the backside. He's really just kind of a fighting and losing battle right now.
0: Yeah.
1: He's got pressure in his face as soon as he gets the ball from the start.
0: So fourth down and 12 coming up for the Rebels from the 25-yard line. They will have to punt. Again, after a three and out, back deep is going to be Massengale and Goldsmith. 13 takes a snap, gives away another nice punt. Massengale drifts under it at the 30, bobbles it, picks it up. He's racing to his left, tries to get all the way across the field. He's going to stiff arm a man to the 35, to the 40, to the 45. Flags are down, 50, 45, 40-yard line into Rebel territory. But we'll see. This is coming back. I didn't see anybody over there but Massengale.
1: I didn't either. I didn't know where it came from.
0: He stiff-armed the guy in the face mask, but I don't think he grabbed him and threw him down. So they see what the official signal is. It may be from that stiff arm in the face mask. It's going to be a personal foul. Face mask on the Pirates.
1: On the return man.
0: You
1: don't see that very often.
0: And of course, the referee was a lot closer to the field than I was. So he may have grabbed that face mask on that stiff arm. But either way, it's going to be first down and 10 Pirates from their own 23-yard line. They started their own 20 once.
1: Pirates have really racked up some yards here in the first half as well, Sean. They've gone on drives of 80, 48, 69, 58, 67, and 40. And right here, poised to roll up some more yards if they continue to continue to execute the way they've done their first five or six drives.
0: All right, Slate getting a player on the field. It's going to be first down and 10 from the 23. Ball is over near the left hash mark. 4:25 to play here in this first half. Pirates leading 42-0. Israel is in the gun. And high snap, fakes the give. Israel's going to keep it himself. Races to his left. He's got the Dixie Freeze first down as he's dropped at about the 33-yard line. That's a 10-yard pickup. And the Pirates will move the chains once again.
1: 4:10 to go before the half. Pirates looking to maybe be a little more methodical right here, Sean, you think? Or just continue just the blitz that they're going after?
0: And I'm looking here. I'm sorry. I think right now they're just going to do what they've been doing, pick up the chunks. But it's going to be second down in inches. I thought he picked up the first down, but second down in about 2 inches. Israel in the gun from the 32. Toss near side. Cooper in trouble. Dodges two men. He's got the Dixie Freeze first down to the 40. He's still up. And finally, he's going to be taken down at about the 43-yard line. That's going to be an 11-yard pickup for Deion Cooper. And, you know, when you see somebody holding his ankle, right now you're kind of like, just get him down, go down.
1: Yeah, you're right. And he was in trouble in the backfield to start with. But, you know, like we got to say last year, you're saying last year was when you were calling the play, you know, hand off to Cooper or makes the first man misses. And that's exactly what happened right there. First guy missed, second guy missed. Picked up the Dixie Freeze first down, got a nice chunk again of yardage. Pirates out to the 44-yard line.
0: Yeah, first down and 10 from the 43. 3:09 to play here in the first half. Let's see if Israel puts it in the air here. Oh, he's going to hand off to Gibbs. Gibbs, nowhere to go. He's going to be hitting the backfield. Almost bricks through from that first man. He's going to be tackled for a loss in the play of about 3 yards.
1: Really one of the first negative plays of the night offensively for South Pittsburgh. Yeah. Gibbs didn't really have anywhere to go. Right there, he was kind of stuttering in the backfield a little bit.
0: Maybe because there was a man in the hole. But
1: yeah, there was a man in the hole, didn't know whether to go right or left, and ended up taking about a 3-yard loss there, probably the first negative play of the night for South Pittsburgh, who's not really going as fast as they have been.
0: No, they're not. Second down and 13 for the Pirates from the 40-yard line. Ball in the middle of the field. Israel in the gun, 2 receivers right, 1 to his left. Gibbs stands to his right. Israel's going to take a straight ahead. Following that block of Gibbs, he's across midfield. He's got the Dixie Freeze first down. He's at the 40. He's at the 35. He's making men miss left and right. He's stepping right. He's stepping left. He's down to the 30-yard line. That's going to be a 30-yard pickup for Knox Israel.
1: Excellent run by Israel there, running through traffic, making guys miss left and right, picking up a 10th Dixie Freeze first down of the night for South Pittsburgh. Really just flawless execution here in the first half, Sean.
0: And they're going to spot him at the 31-yard line. Yeah, you know, when we talk about this at halftime, there's not going to be a whole lot we can say outside of the Pirates have just been perfect almost. Israel in the gun, again, looks to throw to his right. Screen, going to be caught by Burton. Burton with a couple of blockers out this way. He just drags one man who's holding on to his ankle down to the 20-yard line. That's an 11-yard pickup. That's another Dixie Freeze first down if he gets the right spot, and he does.
1: Nice seeing Burton out there, too. Again, kind of broke his, I don't know if it was his hand or, you know, kind of more toward his fingers or what have you. Back in July, late July, missed some time, had his hand in a cast, kind of like a club there to start with. Started working his way back into getting some playing time in the secondary, and now get some time offensively as that hand's kind of worked itself back into shape a little bit.
0: Yeah, he's still taped up. He got his fingers taped up. You know, they threw it to him last week, and he couldn't quite hold on to it. He did a good job that time, though. First and 10 from the 20-yard line. Ball is on the right hash mark. Massagale in motion across the formation. They fake to him. Israel takes it straight ahead. Israel takes it for another Comfort Gallery touchdown. 20 yards untouched right up the middle. And with 50 seconds to play here in this half, and the perfect smoke ring blown from the cannon, they finally stopped the clock with 49 seconds. 48-0 is your score.
1: Pirates looked to be a little more methodical right there. It didn't take them long to get down the field. Again, they cover those 76 yards, but they eat up more time. 49 seconds to go before the half. They chewed up almost 4 minutes of time there.
0: High snap. Good job by Jackson getting it down, but the kick is going to be blocked. And the Pirates now lead 48-0. First missed extra point of the evening, and it wasn't Phillips' fault. But the Pirates lead 48-0. Let's take a 1 minute break and come back with more Pirate football right after this.
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0: 49 seconds to go. 48-0 is your score in the first half. Connor Phillips kicking off. High kick is going to be fielded at the 8-yard line. He's been putting it a little bit further back each time to the 20, to the 24-yard line. Goes Austin Heath. He's wrapped up there, and it's going to be first down and 10 for the Rebels.
1: Well, after the defense again forced another three and out, the Pirates take over at their own 24-yard line. Six plays later, Knox Israel carries it the last 20 yards on the ground for the touchdown, his first rushing touchdown of the night after five passing touchdowns. Extra point was no good, and the Pirates lead Franklin County 48-0.
0: First down and 10 from the 24-yard line, 39.3 seconds. 48-0 is your score. Stick around at halftime. We will bring you stats. We'll talk about this game, and we'll talk about other games. We'll give you scores from other games across the area. As the handoff goes up the middle for Pokinghorn, who's going to pick up about 8, maybe 9 yards. Best play of the evening for the Rebels. By far, best offensive play for sure. As the clock is going to stop with 26.4 seconds. Pokinghorn looks like, or sorry, somebody's hurt. The lineman's helmet came off. He's got to leave the field. So that was Isaac Lyle having to leave the field, the senior tackle. Got quite a few seniors on this team, but a lot of freshmen. So Hayes may have a pretty good group to throw to next year. As the clock is going to start ticking. Second down and 1. See if the Rebels snap the ball. They do snap the ball. Hand off to Pokinghorn. Pokinghorn's going to pick up the first down and more. Across the 40. He's on his feet across the 50. And, man, somebody is Cooper giving chase behind. The ball is loose. Cooper picks it up. But he's out of bounds as the first half comes to an end. Let me tell you something. Before we go to break, Pokinghorn had a pretty good head of steam going. And he was ahead of everybody. Cooper came out of nowhere like he was shot out of a cannon. Catches up with him, pushes him down, actually strips the ball from him. And this first half comes to an end, but right there just showed you Cooper's speed.
1: Yeah, he closed the gap quick.
0: As again, it is halftime now. 48-0 is your score. Let's take a 2-minute break. When we come back, we're going to have stats. We're going to talk about this game, and we'll have scores of other games. This is Pirate Football on WPG. We'll be back in 2 minutes.
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0: And back to Bean Stadium, where the Pirates have a 48-0 lead over the Franklin County Rebels. Two things to say before we go too deep into this. First off, nearly flawless performance by the Pirates. Second thing to say, I did not expect this. As the Pirates lead 48-0 here at halftime, they're recognizing the cheerleaders from all groups, from Little League on up to high school right now on the field at Bean Stadium halftime. But the Franklin County Marching Band is set to come out and perform as well here in a few moments. But, Jeremy, I mean, and I know you and Austin are working on stats over there. But, well, I'll tell you what, while y'all are working on stats, I can talk. Well, I was just going to say, I mean, just not a whole lot you can say about this half except for the Pirates just came out and have been taking care of business right from the coin toss.
1: I think it's probably the best half of football that Southwestburg has played this season, Sean. And they've obviously played some good ball. But, you know, tonight you welcome a 5A opponent like we talked about in the pregame. Hadn't, you know, performed well at the 5A level, but certainly a good opponent to take on, you know, 1A, 2A, 3A type of competition. But just flawless execution across the board, offense and defense. I think by far the best half of football Sebastopol's played in some time.
0: Yeah, and you can say they're statistically, well, I don't even know if you say statistically they were better in that opening game against Community Christian, but when you look at the level of the opponent, I agree with this is maybe the best half of football the Pirates have played this year. To start off with, Franklin County won the toss. They deferred. South Pittsburgh took the opening kick, started their own 20-yard line, drove down the field. That drive ended with a 66-yard touchdown pass to Massengill. Franklin County started at its own 20. They punted the ball away. The Pirates got the ball at the Franklin County 47-yard line, where Goldsmith would catch a 14-yard touchdown pass to finish that drive, making it 14-0 with 7:23 to play in the first quarter. Franklin County started at its own 37-yard line. Started at the Pirate 37-yard line, turned it over on downs. Pirates got the ball at the Rebel 31, drove downfield, ended that drive with a 8-yard pass to Deion Cooper. Franklin County would punt. Cooper would catch another touchdown pass on the next series, a 58-yard touchdown on that one, back and score 28-0. Franklin County in the second quarter would have to punt after starting their drive at their own 13-yard line. Pirates got the ball at their own 32 after a big field flipping punt. 45-yard run by Goldsmith on that one made it 35-0. Franklin County started at its own 8-yard line. They would have to punt the ball away. Pirates, starting from their own 40, would drive down, and a Martavius Smith touchdown pass from 18 yards out made the score 42-0. The Rebels would punt. Knox Israel would run it in from 20 yards out on the following series, making it 48-0 after the blocked extra point. And Franklin County had the football, and the half caught them on that drive as the first drive of the game, in which they picked up a first down. I believe Jeremy will be able to confirm that for me here in just a moment. But, again, just a flawless performance by the Pirates here in this first half.
1: Yeah, I mean, across the board, the defense is, you know, we've been heaping praise on the offense. And obviously we've been talking about the defense as well, just three and out. But the offense has done here in the first half is just chunk play, you know, home run ball, you know, all this stuff. And Knox Israel with over 200 yards passing in the first half. And it's just flawless execution. I mean, this would be impressive against air,
0: yeah.
1: You know, and they're certainly not playing against air tonight, but the offensive line's done an outstanding job. The few times that Israel's kind of tried to let the play develop downfield and let receivers get some separation there, he's had the time to do that. He stepped up in the pocket, delivered the pass. What I'm thinking of is that 58-yard touchdown to Deion Cooper, where he stepped up in the pocket and delivered a strike on that post play, again, which wasn't defended badly by the defensive backfield. So just an outstanding job in the first half by the offense. But I don't want to take away from the defense either, because it's three and out. And gave up hardly any yards in the first half until that one run right there as the last play of the first half.
0: Yeah, without a doubt. And sorry, I wasn't listening to you. I was watching the cheerleaders there, the Little League cheerleaders, the middle school cheerleaders, the high school cheerleaders. I was doing a great job out here for the crowd. Even had the pyramids going with the Little Leaguers. That was good. But, yeah, just an outstanding job. I think the only thing negative that can be said about this anywhere would be not from the South Pittsburgh side, but from the Franklin County side. They've had a few plays where they could have probably drove the ball down the field, But unfortunately for them, they dropped a couple of passes. Other than that, though, I mean, just and South Pittsburgh has something to say about a lot of that, but just a tremendous defensive performance for the Pirates as well as the offense. Sean Peaks. Oh, wait, hang on a second. Okay. I think this is where they're about to. Yeah, they're showing on the video board up here. Jaylee Johnson, the first female athlete in Pirate history to win a state championship. They are awarding her ring right now at the 50-yard line. Excuse me, sorry.
1: That's awesome. She did an outstanding job at the state final track meet last year.
0: Yeah, without a doubt. You know, we've had, of course, baseball state championships, plenty of football state championships. We've had some track and field championships on the men's side, but Jaylee Johnson, the first female athlete in Pirate history to win a state championship at the long jump, and they're showing her up on the screen right now. Just a tremendous job. So congratulations to her, getting her ring, an honor well deserved. I wish we could actually have the crowd mic so you hear what Eddie Allison is saying better. But she is getting her ring and putting it on her finger. And congratulations to Jaylee Johnson. Tremendous job, tremendous honor. This is Pirate Football on WPG. We're going to take a two-minute break, come back with stats and more with Inspire Football. We'll be back right after this.
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1: Welcome back to Bean Stadium, where South Pittsburgh leads Franklin County 48-0 at the half. Now I'll tell you a little bit about how we got there. South Pittsburgh and Franklin County statistics here at the half. Very impressive, Sean, for South Pittsburgh, to say the least. South Pittsburgh rolled up 11 first downs in the first half. They were a perfect 4-for-4 on third down and did not face a fourth down. Conversely, Franklin County won first down on the last play of the half. They were 0-for-6 on third down, 0-for-1 on fourth down. South Pittsburgh ran 27 plays in the first half, 12 through the air and 15 on the ground, for a total of 438 yards. And listen to this, 219 yards passing and 219 yards rushing.
0: You can't get any more balance.
1: You can't get any more balance than that. Franklin County ran 21 plays, 14 rushes, 7 passes for a total of 47 yards. They had 39 of their 47 yards on those last two plays right before the half, just to show how dominant the defense was. 37 yards rushing in the first half for Franklin County, 10 through the air. South Pittsburgh, as I said, was 9 of 12 passing in the first half. Franklin County 1 for 7. Pirates did not turn the ball over. Franklin County turned it over once, right again on that last play after the long run. Deion Cooper tracked the return man or the ball carrier down and stripped him of the ball. South Pittsburgh recovered the fumble, but it was the last play of the half. Penalties have been scarce, thankfully, in the first half here tonight. Two penalties for 30 yards for South Pittsburgh, 1 for 5 for Franklin County. Now some impressive individual statistics here in the first half, Sean. You got Knox Israel through the air, 9 for 12 passing, 219 yards, 5 touchdowns. You got Knox Israel on the ground, 5 carries, 80 yards and a touchdown. So he rolled up right at 300 yards of offense in the first half. Anthony Gibbs Jr., 6 carries for 76 yards. Brandon Goldsmith, 1 carry for 45 yards and a touchdown. Deion Cooper, 2 carries for 17 yards. Receiving, Deion Cooper, 3 catches, 80 yards, 2 touchdowns. Avon Massengale, 2 catches, 69 yards and a touchdown. Martavius Smith, 2 catches, 40 yards, 1 touchdown. Brandon Goldsmith, 2 catches, 22 yards and a touchdown. And Nikolai Burton, 1 catch for 11 yards. And Austin tells me, Sean, that 438 yards in the first half is the most yards South Pittsburgh has had in a game this year, wow. much less a half. So it's just a testament, again, to what we talked about, just a flawless first half offensively. I mean, defensively too, but offensively, just a flawless first half of execution, rolling up those drives. They had the ball 7 times, scored 7 touchdowns. It was drives of 80, 48, 69, 58, 67, 40, 76, and the longest drive play-wise was only 7 plays. So wow. They went 2 plays, 5 plays, 7, 1 play, 4 plays, 2 plays, and then the last scoring drive that they scored on with under a minute to go in the half was a 6-play drive that covered those 76 yards. So you got a lot of talking points. I mean, you got 219 yards of rushing and 219 yards of passing for a total of 438 in the first half. You got 438 yards of offense, which is the most in a game, much less a half. You got Knox Israel with almost just that 299 yards of offense in the first half. You got 3 receivers. You got 4 receivers with receiving touchdowns. You got 3 receivers over 40 yards receiving. You got Gibbs up there at 76 yards rushing. You got Israel at 80 yards rushing. You got Goldsmith at 45 yards rushing. So just an unbelievable display of offense in the first half.
0: Well, and one thing that helps with that is the incredible display of defense that the Pirates have had
1: yes.
0: in that first half. You know, when the other team's not able to get a first down until the very end of the half, you know, it keeps your offense on the field the whole time to get those kind of numbers. But still, once you get on the field, you've still got to make those blocks. You've still got to make those plays. You got to make the catches. And I think the Pirates had 1 drop pass. And other than that, everything was in one play where they lost yards. Other than that, it was pretty flawless. What was it, 2 penalties?
1: Yeah, 2 penalties for 15 yards,
0: yeah.
1: Both on technically on special teams,
0: yeah.
1: One kickoff return and 1 punt return.
0: You know, something like this, I mean, this is what you want to see late in the season. Seeing in the midseason, don't get me wrong, correct, too, but this is how you want them to be for the rest of the season. You want to see them grow and get better each game. I don't think you can grow and get better from this game. there's nothing you can take from this and get better at. They've
1: yeah.
0: been perfect.
1: Right, you just need to try and maintain that, right? But, you know, we've seen South Pittsburgh kind of hit their stride, you know, a couple years ago when it was a young team. You know, you had Cooper at quarterback. He was a sophomore. You know, he was probably carrying the ball 25 times a game at that point, and it was kind of a work in progress in the early going. And then about that 5th game up there at Middle Tennessee Christian, they kind of really hit their stride. And right here tonight, the Pirates again about mid regular season, they're hitting their stride again, and it's a sight to behold.
0: Yeah, and as bad as I hate to say this, end of this game is going to be the midpoint of the season. This will be game number 5. You know, for a lot of teams in the state, this is the midpoint for them. But for 2 lucky teams in each classification, you're only a third of the way there. So if South Pittsburgh can continue on and play like this, if they play like this every week, you expect them to be in Chattanooga in that final game of the season. But you got to do that each and every week, though. But, you know, again, hopefully this is just the one-third marker for this team. Hopefully they will end up having 15 games instead of just 10. But all that's yet to be determined as the rest of the season plays out once we get into region play. Here it is halftime, South Pittsburgh and Franklin County. Pirates leading 48-0. I'll tell you what, we're a little bit late to go to a break before we go to I had to get another one. I think we've been able to get some breaks in tonight anyway. But I'll try to get Travis another break here shortly. Let's go ahead and look at some scores from games going on around the state and around the area. First, some local scores. If I get this pulled up here. 48-0, Quitwell leads Lookout Valley. Marion County 13-12 over Chattanooga Prep. That was a second quarter score. So that's a barn burner.
1: That's a halftime score.
0: Halftime score now. Okay. Red Bank leading Bradley Central 20-14. Of course, Red Bank getting set to come here to Bean Stadium. Actually, South Pittsburgh getting set to go to Red Bank. Ider leading North Sand Mountain 28-6. North Jackson 14-6 over Madison County at half. Grundy County remaining undefeated there in the first quarter, up 28-0 over Pickett County. Squatchy 7-0 over Cascade. Bledsoe 28-7 over York. Coalfield 42-13 over Midway. That's some of the scores of games going on. Hampton trailing Jellicoe in 1A 28-22.
1: Jellicoe off to a great start. They're undefeated right now.
0: Yeah,
1: and they got a cool little thing I saw them do. They after the game, they named the player of the game.
0: Oh yeah,
1: they got like a little concrete little block there, or whatever, with their logo on it,
0: yeah.
1: Or whatever. And they'll let the player of the game take a big sledgehammer to the thing and bust it apart.
0: That's cool. That's cool.
1: That's pretty cool. I thought it was pretty neat.
0: Yeah. So, but yeah, Jellicoe looking to go to 5-0 on the season, as Jeremy said. Coalfield defeated Midway 62-20. Midway falls to they've only won one game this season. Rockwood leading Harriman right now 27-13. Harriman not finding any footing in 1A. They are 0-4 this year. Greenback defeated Oliver Springs 30-0. Oliver Springs, again, that's the team that's just hit rock bottom this season. You know, they graduated a whole host of talents. Maybe the best senior class they had in school history last year. As we said, Whitwell leading Lookout Valley 48-0. Travisdale County leading Clay County right now 20-0. Travisdale County trying to pick up win number 2 on the season. You know, remember they used to be the team to beat in 1A and 2A every year. McKenzie leading Camden Central 28-8 in West Tennessee at the halftime. So that's some of your scores. I'll tell you what, let's go ahead and put an end to the halftime show. Let's take a 2-minute break, and we'll come back. It's going to be the second half kickoff between the Pirates and the Rebels. We'll be back in 2 minutes.
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3: 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Let's go live for the second half.
0: .48-0 is your score as we get set for the second half kickoff between the South Pittsburgh Pirates and the Franklin County Rebels. Pirates were nearly flawless in the first half. We talked about that at halftime. The statistics were incredible. Pirates with more yards of offense in the first half than they've had in any game this season. And on a side note, Jeremy, one of the reasons I don't gamble on sports, y'all got the Houston Texas Tech game going on over there. It's 13-10, the score right now. What part of the game is that? Is it halftime, second half? Okay, halftime. I would have taken the over on that one at 53.5 points. I would have taken the over on that, and I would obviously be losing that. That's one of the reasons I don't gamble.
1: Yeah, well, I mean, I said it's not going to be like 50-0 at halftime, you know. But
0: no, but, you know, 23 points total. Well, I guess second half they could light it up. But so now they've got the clock reset here at Bean Stadium. Connor Phillips set to kick off to the Rebels. Back deep is going to be Austin Heath. He'll be joined over on the far side by Monty Johnson. Let's see here if I can find.
1: Rebels won the toss and deferred to the second half. So they'll be getting the ball to start, as you said, Sean. But the second half is going to go expeditiously.
0: It's going to be fast, too. 48-0 is your score. Here's the kick by Phillips. It's going to be a high short kick. Kind of got under it there. Fair catch, asked for it at the 28-yard line. First down and 10, Rebels from the 28. Looking at the Rebel roster, they've got 13 seniors, 9 juniors, 8 sophomores, 14 freshmen. So next year, they'll be kind of young. But I'll tell you what, Baylor Hayes is going to have a lot of young guys to throw the ball to. And we talk about how impressed we are with his arm and his legs tonight, too. As Franklin County starts, placed about the 27-yard line, first down and 10. Rebels will come out, 2 receivers to the right, 1 to the left. Hayes with Polkinghorne to his left. First play of the second half, Polkinghorne straight up the middle. He's going to be hit after picking up about 3 or 4 yards and knocked down. It's going to bring up a second down and 6. Goldsmith and Massengill coming in to make the stop.
1: You know, we used to say, and this is dating us a little bit, Colton Blevins, it was always evident when somebody explode into the line and yeah. They wouldn't go any further or they would go backward. And we knew it was Colton Blevins that had hit him. And we can say probably the same thing now for Brandon Goldsmith.
0: Yeah, but
1: it's a little more evident when Goldsmith does it, though, because he's coming from, you know, secondary.
0: Yeah.
1: Blevins was just kind of in the mix there in the middle. He couldn't tell, but right there you could tell Goldsmith right away.
0: Second 7, pump and go. Pass is going to be just a bit overthrown, incomplete. The receiver and defense back kind of got tangled up. Receiver couldn't release there. But, yeah, that's you said what I was about to say. With Blevins, he was in that front 7. Goldsmith's coming from the secondary, coming from the safety position. It's a little bit different when he's doing it. But still, and of course, you know, if you want to date us even further, you know, you go back to the Banks brothers.
1: Yeah, I had a bird's eye view of that. I was 10 yards behind
0: him. I was going to say, you were right there on the field with him. So.
1: Killer bees, to say the least.
0: They were, yeah, they were incredible. 3rd down and 7 coming up for the Rebels from the 30-yard line. Hayes checks formation again. 3 receivers to the right. Thanks to get the Polkinghorne. Pressure coming. He's going to be wrapped up. And Hayes is dropped at the 25-yard line. He's sacked there. That's going to be a loss in a play of 7 yards and brings up 4th down at about 13 to go for the Rebels.
1: Well, Bryson Robinson just barely missed a sack earlier. And right there, he finishes the job, gets a big sack there. On the third down, the Rebels are now 0 for 7 on third down. Robinson with a nice play, beat his man off the ball, was able to get to Hayes, wrap him up and get him down for the big loss.
0: You know, a defensive player of the game, I think, so far for the Pirates has been Coach Sean Peake.
1: I agree.
0: He's everything. He's

0: fancy. Remember, we need to race money against one of those newer, fancier kind of cork tracks, whatever.
1: Yeah.
0: Sticks the cleats a little bit better, but ideally you don't have cleats on the track that much anyway, unless they're track shoes. But nonetheless, he's up. He's okay. Pirates are again in good starting field position here, near midfield.
1: Yeah, they're going to say the 47-yard line. Nice punt again by the Rebels. I wish we had that punter's name because he's done a tremendous job.
0: Yeah, beautiful hang time there. Perfect spiral, broke right over.
1: Good return, though, by Massengill anyway, as Israel is in the gun. Starters starting the first series of the second half. Here's Gibbs breaking tackles for about 6 yards. Gets a second down and 4 coming up for the Pirates. As little extracurriculars after that play. They're going to give him 5 yards maybe on that play. Second down and 5. Ball is in Rebel territory at the 48.
0: Gibbs with 76 yards in the first half, now up over 80. He gets another one of his textbook. Gibbs runs. He will be over the century mark.
1: Yeah, 7:49 to play here in this third quarter. 48-0 your score. Of course, you're going to have a running clock. And, you know, one thing, well, we'll get to that after this play. The Pirates send 2 receivers out left, 2 receivers out to the right. Israel has Gibbs to his left. And Rebels may have jumped off sides. They don't throw the flag. Here's Gibbs straight ahead. He's got the least freeze first down across the 45 down to the 41-yard line. That's a 7-yard pickup for Anthony Gibbs, Jr. And now a little bit of talking going on out here. One thing, Jeremy, we're probably going to have to see more of. We talk about this every year, unfortunately. When the Pirates get a big lead, they're having to keep their starters in a little bit longer because, you know, some of these games, they're getting winded when they're in the game for too long of a period of time.
0: Yeah, and usually, you know, the rule of thumb is, you know, you kind of come out and go both ways with offense, defense, one series with starters. I mean, the younger guys, they got their Monday Night Football, right? They've already played a full game this week against, I believe it was Chattanooga Christian. Earlier this week and had a nice win. So the junior varsity guys have already played a game. They're undefeated. So you need the juniors and seniors here to get some good playing time as well. You don't necessarily penalize them for just performing exceptionally well in the first half.
1: Israel's run there on first down and 10 netted 7 yards, brings up second down and 3 from the Rebel 34-yard line. As he's in the gun again, 2 receivers left, got a wing to the right. Play fake, gets the ball to Cooper on the left side. Cooper is so far untouched after the next first down, and he is just a jet over on that far side. There was nobody within 20 yards by the time he crossed the goal line. 34-yard throw and catch on the screen pass, and the Pirates now extend the lead again with Rocky Top playing in the background.
0: Deion Cooper's third touchdown of the night, probably one of the easiest ones. Had a nice block on the edge, but really no one out there to run him down. Not that he would have got run down anyway, but even calls interference for him. He just races down the far sideline into the end zone for the 34-yard pitch and catch.
1: 5:57 to play here in this third quarter after Cooper's touchdown. Man, I swear, he is so fast over there. And he's not the fastest player on the team. And that's supposed to be like conduct penalty against the Pirates after that play. Let's see if they're going to enforce it here on the kickoff. I would assume Frank McKinnon will enforce it on the kickoff. That would make sense.
0: Cooper now up over the century mark at 114 yards receiving on 4 receptions. 3 of the 4 have gone for touchdowns.
1: Cooper to kick. Okay, Cooper. Connor Phillips to kick. Jackson, where'd I get Cooper? The next point is up. It is good. And the Pirates now lead 55-0. 5:57 play here in this third quarter. Take a 1-minute break. Come back with more right after this.
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1: 55-0 is your score. 5:57 playing the third quarter. Phillips will be taking the ball up, not Cooper, will be taking the ball up from the 25-yard line.
2: He can do it all, though.
1: Yeah,
2: he punted there when he was a sophomore.
1: Yeah. I guess I was
2: probably a good kick, I bet.
1: Yeah. I guess I was going back to Deion Cooper just kicking the ball as well like he used to do, like Jeremy said. But anyway, here's Phillips, approaches, gets a nice kick out of this. It's going to be fielded at the 27-yard line, straight into the 30. This is Austin to the 40, to the 41-yard line, where it's going to be – that's where Franklin County is going to be starting over as the Pirates have a player laying motionless on the field. He's up down as Martavius Smith as it's going to be first down and 10, Rebels from the 43-yard line.
2: This will be the ninth possession. This will be the ninth possession for the Rebels.
1: And
2: three and out altogether.
1: What was the touchdown run distance on that for Cooper?
2: 34 yards.
1: 34 yards. Yeah.
2: Six touchdown passes tonight for touchdown passes for Israel.
1: Wow. And South Pittsburgh jumps off sides here. One of the first miscues for the Pirates on defense. They've had a couple of special teams. And then they had that one of the special teams also with a stiff arm by Massengill that called for a face mask. But I think this is maybe the first defensive penalty on the night for the Pirates.
2: First live ball penalty against the Pirates. That was against the offense or the defense.
1: So first down and 5 for the Rebels from the 47-yard line. Ball's on the right hash mark as they go right to left across your radio dial. Two running backs this time for Hayes. One to either side. Yes, Polkinghorne. Straight ahead. Fighting for yards. He's got a first down across the 46. Across 47 to 46. I don't know. They're not giving him as much as I thought he got. He's going to be awful close at the 47-yard line. They're going to move the chains, though. First down and 10.
2: Knox Israel's 6 touchdown passes tonight, Sean, is now a South Pittsburgh school record, passing Camden Wellington's 5 against North Jackson in 2022.
1: Wow. Great night for him.
2: He doesn't have the yards yet. Wellington's still with the yards by a wide margin. That night, Wellington was just dropping bombs all over the place. I think he ended up with about 500-plus yards passing. But Israel does now have the whole thing.
1: As this is going to be a handoff going to the left, and Shannon Pendergrass, players and coaches all looking for a holding penalty, but none was thrown. That's going to be a first down run on the play for the Rebels off left end for one of the other players, one of the two players we don't have on the roster, number 22. Gets the ball down to the 30-yard line. First and 10, Rebels. So they're going to send two receivers out wide to the right. Trailing 55-0 with 3 minutes to play here in the third quarter. The Rebels have it. First down and 10 from the 30-yard line in Pirate territory. Deepest they have been in this game. Hayes cut for it. Hands off. Polkinghorne races to his right. And cuts back to his left. He found a slight crease, but he's only going to pick up maybe a yard. For a second there, he looked like he was about to go for even further. Bring up second down, third down and 9 now.
2: Yeah, he's picking his way through the traffic. David Hawthorne on the tackle at the linebacker position, sophomore Pirates, substituting heavily each play.
1: I said third down, second down and 9 for the Rebels. Actually, it's going to be second down and 10. They say get back to the line of scrimmage at the 30-yard line, and that's all. Clock ticks, under 2.5 minutes to play in the third quarter. Again, Pirates lead by 55. As back to pass is going to be Hayes. No flag thrown. The officials are just letting them go now. Hayes, now there's a flag finally came down the side. You're going to have a false start, illegal motion against the Rebels. as he was going to be sacked for a loss in a play of a couple.
2: May end up declining that.
1: He lost 2 yards on it. He might as well decline it. You lose the yards on the down. As they're going to talk to Coach Stone. Stone's asking for the long conversation there. I'm like you. I think they're going to take 3rd down and 12 here.
2: No, I think he's going to back him up.
1: No, okay.
2: I think if it was going to be a 5-yard penalty, they would have certainly not taken the penalty. But now, with it being the penalty of 10-yard variety, they'll back him on up.
1: Well, it ended up being a holding penalty instead of a motion penalty.
2: Right.
1: That's a different story too. You backed him up 10 yards instead of just the 2.
2: Exactly. Yeah. If it was a 5-yard penalty, you just take the play. But with it being a 10-yard penalty, go ahead and back him up. Put him all the way back out to the 43-yard line.
1: So, 2nd down and about 20 for the Rebels. Handoff goes 22. He's going to be hit by Burton at the 40-yard line. It's going to be about a 3-yard pickup. That's going to bring up a 3rd down and 17 now for the Rebels.
2: Nice tackle by Burton there. Kind of fought his way through the Rebels that were kind of pulling there. The 2 or 3 guys, he kind of knifed through and made the tackle on Pokinghorn.
1: I mean, it's going to bring up a 3rd down and 20 from the 40-yard line. My mistake. The hold just a minute ago is supposed to be from the line of scrimmage down, not the spot of the foul. Had they lost yards on the first drive, the first play of that series, Jeremy? Because they were backed up 23 yards instead of 20 yards, so I was wondering. I'm going to start paying attention to what we're doing here. Hayes is going to throw it deep to the end zone. It's going to be caught. It's going to be caught, not to the end zone, but it's going to be caught inside the 10-yard line at the 6. And Nikolai Burton had great coverage on the receiver, with just a tremendous adjustment, kind of cutting under and making the catch. Was number 10, Monty Johnson for the Rebels.
2: Yeah, tremendous 3rd down conversion there. Outstanding catch by Johnson. First time we've seen a receiver really kind of make a play tonight for Hayes. He's delivered several on target. They're right there. Despite the blanket coverage, Johnson makes a nice catch, and the Rebels are in business inside the 10.
1: 1st down and goal from the 6-yard line. 25 seconds play in the 3rd quarter. Handoff goes 22 straight ahead, and he's going to be wrapped up and finally thrown down to the 2-yard line. I don't say about the 3-yard line. That's going to bring the 3rd quarter to an end with South Pittsburgh leading Franklin County 55-0. Let's take a 2-minute break. Come back with the 4th quarter action right after this.
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1: Back to the 4th quarter here at Bean Stadium. 55-0 is your score. South Pittsburgh has the lead over the Franklin County Rebels. The Rebels are set up 2nd down and goal from the 4-yard line as they switch ends of the field. They'll be running. The Rebels will be from left to right across your radio dial. Tremendous night here at Bean Stadium by the Pirates. Just a tremendous performance. And going back to halftime, we mentioned Jaylee Johnson got her state championship ring. And Jeremy, while you're giving stats, I don't think you saw this, but she was down there, looked like a woman showing off her engagement ring. She was getting pictures, holding her fan up, you know, getting pictures from everybody, taking pictures, wanted pictures with her, and that bling she got on her hand.
2: Yeah, I've been showing that off too. Something to definitely be proud of. She went up there and showed out in Knoxville last spring.
1: Yeah, that was at the Tom Black track there in Knoxville, and she again first female athlete to win a state championship for the Pirates. As we're set to go here Bean Stadium as the play is going to be a loss on a play of about 2 yards. And brings up now third down and goal from the 6.
2: Yep, another tackle by Hawthorne there.
1: Pirates have subbed very liberally now. Rebels bringing the play in. Going to send two receivers out wide to the left. Got a tight end to the right. Two running backs. Hayes back to pass. Looks, he's going to throw to the corner of the end zone. It's going to be caught, but he's out of. Oh, they're going to say he's inbounds. They're going to say he made the catch inbounds, and it's going to be a touchdown for the Rebels. As the player is down on the field, he landed on the football. He probably had the wind knocked out of him there. But now it's going to be 55-6 with 11 minutes to play here in the third quarter.
2: That was a beautiful toss pass from Hayes right over the outstretched arm of the defender. I'm like you, Sean. I thought he might have been out of bounds, but the referee was right there in the back of the end zone. Said he got a foot down, drug a foot, or toe-tapped one in the back of the end zone just inside the line, and the Rebels are in the end zone for the first time tonight.
1: It comes with 11 minutes to play here in this football game. Hayes to hold. Number 13 to kick. He boots this one down to the practice field. And it's going to be 55-7 now. Let's take a one-minute break. Come back with more Pirate football right after this.
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1: Back to Bean Stadium after Franklin County gets a 6-yard touchdown pass. The Rebels now trail South Pittsburgh 55-7. 11 minutes to play here in this football game. The Pirates have the lead, and they're about to get the football back. As 13 is teamed the football up, kicking off left or right. Again, I hate to give you his number, but we don't have his name on our roster. He'll be kicking off. And you wonder if the Rebels will go with an onside kick here just to try something. I mean, you're down 55-7, nothing to lose. The approaches. He will put it deep, and this will not be returned. And it's going to land in the end zone about a yard deep, and it's going to be first down and 10 Pirates from the 20-yard line. First down and 10 Pirates. Let's see who they send in now, see if they send in the backups. It looks like they are going to be sending in the backups for this series. Pirates had one, let's see here, had 7 possessions in the first half, scored on all of them, had 1 possession in the third quarter.
2: Correct.
1: Of course, that's the mercy rule for you. 10.5 minutes play here in this football game. The Pirate offense is on the field for the second time here in this half.
2: That's crazy.
1: It's a big difference. As Pendergrass will be in at quarterback now, Nunley stands to his right.
2: Well, and only 15 plays ran in the third quarter.
1: By both teams.
2: Yes, combined.
1: Pendergrass fakes the give to Nunley, races to his right. He's going to turn the corner. He's going to pick up about 2 or 3 yards. Brings up a second down at 7 for the Pirates from the 23-yard line. You can see a bunch of young guys in now. The future of the Pirates. Jeremy mentioned their JV. They defeated Chattanooga Christian on Monday night. The JV, the junior high, are both, and they're both undefeated on the year, I believe.
2: Yes. Also, the Little League Pirates looking real good as well.
1: Yeah, so from the top to bottom, the Pirates are, well, I shouldn't say the bottom, but from, you know, age group, age-wise, the Pirates are doing tremendous this year. Here's Nunley. Plants his foot in the ground, turns it upfield. He's got the deep freeze first down, steps inside the safety, gets across the midfield stripe to the 45-yard line, where it's going to be a big first down run, a big deep freeze first down run for Nunley.
2: Nunley's had a couple of nice runs this year in varsity action right there, one of his longer ones, as he gets across midfield into Rebel territory down to the 42-yard line.
1: Around about 35 yards on that play for Nunley. 9 minutes to play in this football game, 55-7. And Nunley, once he planted his foot, man, he was a jet taking off through there. As Burton will go out wide to the left, you've got two receivers going wide to the right. Pendergrass will have Nunley to his left. First and 10 from the 42-yard line in Rebel territory. Three down linemen for the Rebels. Pendergrass takes the high snap straight ahead. He's going to lower his shoulder. He picks up two, keeps driving his feet, ends up having 3 yards as South Pittsburgh had a lineman here just absolutely drove his player about 20 yards away from the play. I believe it was that was Ransom Green on that block, and the player is still down on the field right now. He's down in the on the Pirates sideline, so he got an injury timeout. Trace Kennemore comes over to check on him.
2: Green's a big offensive lineman too for South Pittsburgh.
1: Yeah, Ransom Green, the young guy. You know, with a block like that, you expect to see a lot more of him in the coming years.
2: Yes, and I was wrong. It was Coffee County, not Chattanooga Christian, that the JV played earlier in the week. I went over to Coffee County and got the CCs right. It was like Samsonite, Swanson.
1: I think I'm the one who said Chattanooga Christian. I'm sorry, but that was my fault.
2: Either way, they play, I believe, Franklin County on Monday at 6.
1: So the JV in action. Where is that game going to be?
2: That one, I believe, is going to be at Franklin County.
1: Be at Franklin County. So JV action at Franklin County, as it is Kadrian Wilson, the junior safety, down on the turf right now.
2: Yeah, your junior varsity is scheduled for the rest of the season. We'll go at Franklin County on September 21st. Home, they don't have a game the week after that. Then on October 5th, home versus Notre Dame. On October 12th, at Chattanooga Christian, and then on October 19th, hosting Bledsoe at Bean Stadium, and they're kind of alternating between 6 o'clock and 7 o'clock at Franklin County, 6 o'clock, home hosting Notre Dame at 7, at Chattanooga Christian at 6, home hosting Bledsoe at 7. So you can get out here and get you some Monday Night Football for the junior varsity Pirates and see what's in store for the years to come.
1: And I got to tell you right now, I mean, the schedule they put together for that JV is a pretty tough schedule. You know, they're undefeated, and they're playing some good teams.
2: Yeah, they played some good teams this year. Last year, they took on Bradley Central and Scottsboro and quite a few teams.
1: Yeah, so Pirates coming back to line of scrimmage, going to be facing second down and 7 as they're helping the injured player off the side over there again. Kadrian Wilson is a player that was shook up. Looks like it might be his ankle. Trace Kennemore going across the way as well to check on him and kind of see what he can help with. Clock starts again. 8 minutes to play here in this football game. Pirates leading 55-7. Pendergrass in the gun. Two receivers to the right. Hands off Nunley. Nunley's going to be hit in the backfield. Slung around. Stays on his feet. He's going to be hit again. Slips free from that tackle. Reverses field once more to the 40, to the 30. He's going to be thrown out of bounds at the 29-yard line. He ended up running the way he was supposed to go, but it took a couple of reversing of the field. And, again, another Dixie Freeze first down.
2: That was a wild run. He looked like a wild squirrel out there and just going, you know, to the left and then back to the right, and everybody's just kind of chasing him around. Couldn't quite get him. Outstanding run, keeping his balance. He kept those real good, quick, kind of choppy feet.
1: Yes.
2: Tough to get a hold of, and made a really nice run there for that Dixie Freeze first down.
1: Yeah, first down and 10 from the 29-yard line of Franklin County. Nunley stays in it, running back to the right of Pendergrass in the shotgun set. Fakes to give to Nunley. Pendergrass takes it to the right. He's got a couple of blockers out that way. Stiff arms, one man. Turns the corner. He's got the Dixie Freeze first down. He's inside the 10. He shuts inside the safety. And he's got the Comfort Gallery touchdown. The Pirates extend the lead once more.
5: Nice run by Pendergrass there. I didn't think he was going to be able to go the distance, but he absolutely did. Broke it to the outside and then cut back across the green to cover the last 6-7 yards for another Comfort Gallery touchdown for South Pittsburgh. Pendergrass first touchdown of the evening. Pirates have scored touchdowns on all of their possessions tonight.
1: And Phillips on to attempt the extra point. Jackson to hold. 7 minutes to play in this football game. Pirates leading 61-7. Kick is up. And the Pirates now leading 62-7 as the extra point was good. Let's take a 1 minute break and come back with more from Bean Stadium right after this.
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1: Back to Bean Stadium, where the Pirates have a 62-7 lead. 7 minutes to play here in this football game. A 39-yard touchdown run by Shannon Pendergrass there made the score 62-7. Even the younger guys are playing outstanding, Jeremy.
2: Absolutely.
1: As Phillips has the ball teed up, gets under this one again. It's going to be a high short kick, angled to the right side. It's going to be taken at the 20, to the 25, to the 30-yard line. Still up, and it's finally taken down at the 34. Of course, it's going to be first down and 10. Rebels from that spot with 6:44 to play.
2: So the Pirates answer the Rebels scoring drive with a scoring drive of their own, alternating between runs with Shannon Pendergrass and Tristan Nunley. Pirates go five plays, 80 yards, the last 29 of which on the feet of Shannon Pendergrass for his first touchdown of the night. Extra point is up and good by Connor Phillips. And the Pirates leads the Rebels 62-7 with 6:15 to go in the fourth quarter.
1: So first down and 10 for Franklin County from the 33-yard line. 6:09 to play now as the clock is ticking under the mercy rule. Ball on the left hash mark. Hayes in the gun. Hands off to running backs. To his right, turns upfield. He's going to pick up about 4 or 5 yards as, again, Polkinghorn is able to carry that football for positive yards. Second down and 5 coming up for the Rebels. Just joining us tonight, if you're just joining us, Pirates are up 62-7. They have scored on every possession of the game. And with exception of 2 possessions, Franklin County has not picked up a first down. Just 2 series have the Rebels picked up the yards. Polkinghorn with the football this time. Again, 2nd down and 5. He's racing to his right. He's going to be tackled for a loss on the play. As he tackled, it looks like about a 1, maybe 2 yard loss. Coming in there to make that stop was Chris Childers, the sophomore linebacker.
2: Childers has been getting a lot of action.
1: Yeah, he's got a lot of playing time this year.
2: Yeah, early in the games. He's gotten in the mix to, you know, give breathers to, you know, Israel and others. He got a lot of playing time at that up there at Silverdale, and he's certainly seen a lot of first-half action and promising sophomore.
1: One receiver goes wide left, one to the right. Everybody else is in tight, 2 running backs. And off goes 22, left side, tries to turn the corner. He's able to spin free and gets the ball out, maybe about a 4-yard pickup, bringing up a 4th down and 1. 4 or 5 yard pickup as the defensive end over on that far side was kind of getting spun around like a rag doll. But no flag thrown. 4th and 1 coming up. Ball's going to be spotted. Well, maybe about 4th and 2. 4th and 1 from that spot. Ball spotted down to the 42 yard line. 4:08 to play here in this football game. Pirates leading 62-7. Rebels have yet to convert a 4th down. And they convert this one. 1st down and 10, pick up on the play of about 3 yards. As that's going to move the chains. 1st and 10 from the 45-yard line. Clock ticking, under 4 minutes to play, 62-7. Remember, next week the Pirates are on the road at Red Bank. Urge everyone to make that trip to Chattanooga. Last time we went there, it didn't work out too well. as
2: weather
1: didn't cooperate.
2: Hopefully not the case this year.
1: Handoff goes, poking horn to the right side, turns the corner. He gets back to the line of scrimmage, and that's all.
2: See if we can get a bead on what Red Bank has going on. They've taken on Bradley Central tonight. They've had a tough schedule.
1: Yeah.
2: In the early going before they get into their region run in October, and we'll kind of wrap that up. Their September run with a tough game hosting, obviously, South Pittsburgh coming over. So let's see what they got going on update-wise.
1: Yeah, just check that out. But we'll talk a little bit more about that game in the post game. Remind everyone to stick around for the post game show, as we'll give you stats and talk about this game and set up next week's game. As Hayes and the shotgun set, two receivers to either side. Back to pass. Throws it near side. A nice one-handed grab by the receiver. He's going to pick up about 7 yards before being brought down. Just reached out and was able to make that catch. Monty Johnson on the catch. He was injured a little bit earlier.
2: Yeah, second nice catch by Johnson here in the second half. The first one set up the Rebels' lone touchdown and kind of a one-handed snag right there. So after the Rebels' receivers didn't really show much in the first half, they've made a couple of nice snags here in the second half.
1: Also, Pirate fans, remember, each and every Monday night, you can tune in to WPG, and Travis and I will be breaking down each and every game in the Valley. That's every Monday night on timeout. Hayes, back to pass. Nothing there. He steps up in the pocket. He's got the first down. He's got more. He's crossed the 40 to the 35 to the 30, down to the 25-yard line, and stopped finally at about the 23. That's going to be a 25-yard run for Baylor Hayes. Minute and a half play here in this football game, though. The officially is going to put him down at the 23. First down and 10. Ball on left hash markers. They go left to right. Shotgun set. Rebels going a little bit quicker right now. Screen pass set up near side. Pass is going to be caught. Makes the first man miss to the 20, to the 15, to the 10, to the 5, and stiff arms man on his way into the end zone for the second score of the night by the Rebels. 62-13, your score now with a minute 7 to play in this football game.
2: Quick pass out on the edge. Johnson makes a man miss in space, and right there it was no one really left to make a play. And yeah, he makes a nice run into the end zone for the Rebels' second score of the fourth quarter.
1: 62-7 is your score after that 24-yard pass.
2: 62-13.
1: I'm sorry, yeah. Pass to Johnson was good. Hayes will hold now for number 13 on the extra point. Waiting on the snap. There's a snap. There's the kick. And now the score is 62-14 with a minute 7 to play. Let's take a 1 minute break. Come back with more Pirate football right after this.
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1: 62-14 is your score here. A minute 7 to play at Bean Stadium. The Pirates have the lead over the Franklin County Rebels. The Rebels just scored a touchdown, and they're set to kick off once again to the Pirates. Back deep will be Cooper. They've not been able to return one yet.
2: I'm going to bet that they're not going to be able to return this one either.
1: This is going to be a low liner. They might get a chance to. It's going to bounce. No, it bounces. It skips past Cooper into the end zone. And 13, the kicker, he's not happy with himself on that one. He doesn't feel like he hit it well, but it was still as effective as it's going to be a touchback.
2: Yeah, probably just as well. I don't really need Cooper returning that and threatening it, you know, opening himself up for injury with under a minute to go.
1: Right.
2: Ticking on the mercy rule. Pirates may get one more playoff. We'll see.
1: Technically, they don't even have to because they haven't started the 42nd clock. And Coach Stone is calling his team over to the sidelines. They are not going to run another play. The South Pittsburgh Pirates are going to be victorious tonight, 62-14 over the Franklin County Rebels, as the Pirates will now move to 4-1 on the season, and Franklin County will drop to 1-3. So that's it for this football game. Let's go ahead and take a 2-minute break. We'll come back. We're going to give you stats and more. This is Pirate Football. We'll be back in 2 minutes.
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1: Back to Bean Stadium. Welcome back to the pit where the Pirates have won 62-14 over the Franklin County Rebels here tonight. 62-14 Pirates win. And we mentioned in the first half, we'll repeat it here, that really not a lot that you can say in this game outside of just outstanding work by the Pirates offensively and defensively. Sean Peake's defense, he had an answer to everything. When the starters were in, he had an answer to everything that the Rebels were going to do. It's like we knew what they were doing before they did. But a tremendous job defensively, offensively. When you score on every possession, there's nothing that you can talk bad about as South Pittsburgh did just that. They scored on every possession they had, as the offense had more yards in the first half. And I don't know, for those of you who didn't hear it in the first half stat rundown, the offense had more yards in the first half than they've had in any game this season. Just a tremendous job all around by the Pirates. Special teams did well as well. You know, had a couple of good returns. The only thing is, the majority of your penalties tonight came on special teams plays. I guess that would be your one downfall, and you had to block extra point. Other than that, the coaches can't really get on to anybody about anything. It's hard to improve on what we saw tonight.
2: Yeah, 100%, Sean. The Pirates came out and executed very nearly flawlessly while the starters were in. They did what they wanted to on offense. There was no answer. The Rebel defense had no answer for the offense. They were spreading it around, using all the tools in the tool belt. Really, I mean, Knox Israel, you know, now with a school record, 6 passing touchdowns in the game, 5 of them in the first half. They got it done with his legs. Cooper had 4 catches. 3 of them went for touchdowns. Massengale got the game started off with a big play and a touchdown early. You got Goldsmith making big plays, receiving the ball and running the ball. Martavius Smith, we talked about really the three-headed monster, but really we decided it was really kind of a hydra when you throw Martavius Smith in there as well, and all 4 guys got touchdowns tonight. Tremendous job of execution. I mean, just the execution across the board was outstanding. The game plan by Coach Stone, Coach Peak, implementing it, getting it done. The best game, I think, that Sevensburg has played this season.
1: Yeah, I agree, because, you know, you look at the first game of the year, they played extremely well. You look at Brainerd last week, they played extremely well. But this is a better opponent than those two teams combined. Let's be honest with you. 62-14, though, the Pirates just come out and start from the very beginning. Second play of the game, they've got points on the board, and it never stopped, offensively or defensively. Coming into the second half, the Pirates are already up 48-0. Franklin County got the ball to start the second half. They were forced to punt the ball away. South Pittsburgh took over at their own 47-yard line. A couple of plays later, Deion Cooper was in the end zone with a 34-yard touchdown. 55-0 was scored at that point. Franklin County gets on the board finally, starting from their own 43-yard line. They drive down inside the 10-yard line. They get a 6-yard touchdown pass, making the score 55-7. South Pittsburgh started its own 20-yard line. They would end up getting a 29-yard run by Pendergrass, making the score 62-7. And then the next possession, Franklin County would get the ball at its own 33-yard line, drive down. They get a 29-yard pass themselves to Johnson from Hayes, making the score 62-14. South Pittsburgh would get the ball back, but they would not run an offensive play. So, again, the Pirates score on every offensive possession of this game and win 62-14. Let's go ahead and take a 2-minute break. When we come back, we're going to have stats, and we're going to talk about the Red Bank game next week. This is Pirate Football. Stick around for 2 minutes. We'll be right back.
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1: And welcome back to Bean Stadium, where the South Pittsburgh Pirates have just defeated the Franklin County Rebels 62-14. Pirates 62, Rebels 14, to move to 4-1 on the season. As Jeremy and Austin over here working furiously on stats. Jeremy's pencil smoking.
2: Yeah, actually, I was supposed to bring his back on. Good job. I was trying to get some information to Mr. Hargis for the for the paper. So, but yes, South Pittsburgh, Sean, clearly the winning with ease tonight over the Franklin County Rebels, 62-14. South Pittsburgh rolled up 14 Dixie Freeze first downs tonight. They were a perfect 5-for-5 on third down, did not attempt a fourth down. Franklin County had 5 first downs. They were 2-for-10 on third down and 1-for-2 on fourth down. The Pirates ran 36 plays, 23 on the ground, 13 through the air for a total of 571 yards, 318 on the ground, 253 through the air. Franklin County ran 41 plays, 30 on the ground, 11 through the air, 169 yards of total offense, 89 on the ground, 80 through the air. Pirates were 10 of 13 passing, and Franklin County was 4 for 11. Seppersburg had 4 penalties for 50 yards. Franklin County had 3 for 20. Franklin County turned the ball over one time on a fumble right at the half. It really didn't really matter one way or the other. It was the last play for the half. Individually, South Pittsburgh, Knox Israel, big night, 10 of 13 passing for 253 yards and a school record 6 touchdown passes. He wasn't done there, though. He had 6 carries for 87 yards and another touchdown. So he had his hand in 7 of the Pirates' touchdowns tonight, which he's brought that total up to 20 touchdowns that he's been involved in so far halfway through the regular season. Anthony Gibbs Jr. had 8 carries for 88 yards. Brandon Goldsmith, 1 carry for 45 yards and a touchdown. Deion Cooper had 2 carries for 17 yards. Tristan Nunley had 2 carries for 45 yards. And Shannon Pendergrass had 3 carries for 35 yards and a touchdown. Deion Cooper led the way receiving 4 receptions, 114 yards, and 3 touchdowns tonight. Haven Massengale, 2 receptions, 69 yards, and a touchdown. Martavius Smith, 2 receptions, 40 yards, and a touchdown. Brandon Goldsmith getting the mix through the air as well, 2 receptions, 22 yards, and a touchdown. And Nikolai Burton with 1 reception for 11 yards. And those are your statistics tonight, Sean. South Pittsburgh, with a heavy statistical advantage and a heavy advantage on the scoreboard as well, beating the Franklin County Rebels 62-14.
1: Said this at halftime, I did not expect this. I thought the Pirates could win this one, but I didn't expect it to be like it was, and I did not expect to have the most yards, more yards in the first half than we had in a single game all season long. So a tremendous job by the South Pittsburgh players and by the coaching staff getting the team prepared for this game tonight. Put this one behind us, though. The first half of the season is done as we're getting set for the start of the second half of the year. South Pittsburgh will travel to Red Bank next week. The last update we had on them was against Bradley Central. They are trailing Bradley Central in the third quarter, 21-20. Red Bank, if you look at their record, you might get a little bit of a bad vibe there. You might misread this team, though. They are 1-3 coming into this game tonight against Bradley Central. They lost to Ray County 29-27. Now, Ray County is 3-1 on the year right now. They lost to Tyner Academy, who is undefeated at this point in the season coming into the night. They defeated East Ridge. That was the first loss of the season East Ridge had. And now they're playing Bradley Central, who is 2-2 on the year. And that game is a one-point game last we saw. So Red Bank, you know, don't look at their record. They've got a pretty good team, it looks like, and South Pittsburgh is traveling there next Friday night to take on the Lions. And Coach Gatewood's still with the team. He had been with them a long time ago, and then left, and he's back now. coaching the Lions. Looks like he's got them on the right path again.
2: Yeah, they definitely have had a tough schedule to start the season off in August through September, but they kind of did the same thing last year, Sean. They were battle tested there the first, you know, five-ish weeks of the season, and then made a nice run in their region, and I think they made it to the quarterfinals last year before bowing out to Alcoa. I may be wrong with how their season ended, but certainly a very, very quality opponent, to say the least, are the Lions for South Pittsburgh as they travel up to the Lions' den in Red Bank next week.
1: Yeah, you're exactly right. It was the quarterfinals. They lost Alcoa 38-13 last year in that third round. So we urge and encourage all Pirate fans to make that trip to Red Bank next Friday night. Of course, if you can't make it, Jeremy and I will be right here to bring you all of the live action, along with Austin and Travis, to bring all of the action from Red Bank High School, as Jeremy said, from the Lions den. Not sure if that game is going to kick off at 7:30 or 8 o'clock Eastern time, so we're not sure what time our kickoff is going to be. Right now, we're planning for anything. We're going to contact the school and get an exact kickoff time, and we'll pass that on. I'll pass that information to Travis. He can get that out on WPG. Probably put it on Swap and Shop one morning. But until then, that's going to wrap things up here from Bean Stadium. Remember, on Monday night, you can catch Travis and me on the on Timeout. Each and every Monday night, we'll break down each and every game that went on in the Valley. We'll talk about the games that were and what's to come. That's every Monday night on Timeout. But for this game, that's going to wrap things up. Thanks to Travis back at the station. Thanks to Austin on our stats. I appreciate you as always, Jeremy, and as always, thanks to the fans. For Travis, for Austin, for Jeremy, this is Sean Dunwoody saying one final time, South Pittsburgh wins 62-14. We'll see you next week from Red Bank. So long, everybody.
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0: Jelly Roll, that's hands up on Taste of Country Nights. On Friday nights, we hang out with guest co-hosts. Tonight, we got Luke Bryan with us. Now, on Luke Bryan's new album, Signs, he has one collaboration, and it's with Luke Combs. Is there ever a time logistically where the two of you guys can get on one stage and play that song live coming up?
1: Oh, well, that'd be the goal and the end game. And when I reached out to Luke about this song, he was really right off the bat like, hell yeah, I'm in. And so anytime you get somebody like, you know, where Luke's at in his career and he agrees to come on, man, well, I was really, really you know, just honored that he wanted to do it. And yeah, we'll at some point we'll pick the right moment to blend them together and have a great moment on stage. But the bottom line is, you know, just fired up that the song came together and he's on it. And
0: if you and Luke Combs had a band, what would it be called?
1: Gosh, I mean, you know, maybe the Cool Hands or something, you know, but you know, I don't know, Luke 2.0 or Luke Squared or whatever.
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13: Warm and muggy out there through your nighttime hours, under fair skies, lows into the lower 70s. For Saturday, another very hot and humid day, highs into the mid and upper 90s, but isolated afternoon showers and storms will pop up. For Sunday, still hot, highs near 95, along with a few isolated afternoon storms. 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

0: Taste of Country Nights, hanging out with Luke Bryan on the show tonight. I've been seeing you hanging out a lot at your son's football games. Has your son or anybody on Bo's football team heard your album Signs before it got released today?
1: I don't know. You know, I can't ever tell. Like I said, when you're playing football at that level, I hadn't seen my son. He's been either in the gym working out or, you know, but he brings some boys by the house and I'm playing stuff in the room. But, you know, they're on to bigger, cooler things. You know, they got to go post all their highlights on all the socials. So they ain't got time to listen to dad's music.
0: Who in your family is most likely to leak your new music to the public early?
1: Probably my nephew, Till, because he still doesn't remember when I play him a new song. He's like, send it to me. I'm like, Till, that's a violation of my record deal. And he's like, oh, crap. And I'm like, Till, I just can't send my album out, you know, get it. You can't. But so, yeah, he's most likely to leak.
0: Hang on. We've got more with Luke Bryan coming up in less than 10 minutes. Right now, a guy that met Kenny Chesney when he was 7 years old, and now he's going on tour with Kenny. It's Graylin James, Water at a Wedding, a Taste of Country Nights.
2: 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So when you said your vows, that's exactly where I sat. Thank God for open bars, because watching all this ain't easy. And in the middle of y'all's first dance,

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0: in on the second shift tonight. He's got a new album called Signs that just came out today. What's it like when you're getting with a bunch of people writing songs for a new album?
1: You know, a lot of songwriters, when we know we're going to sit down and we're kind of rounding out an album, you know, they'll come in with several songs that they think songs that they think will work for what I want. And I'd say, man, you know, 2% of the time I take the bait, but on this one, man, I just loved the whole thing, and the boys did their homework and did it right.
0: Hang on, we've got more with Luke Bryan coming up in less than 10 minutes. Now it's a new country from Avery Anna called Blood Runs Thicker on Taste of Country Nights.

0: Taste of Country Nights, hanging with our co-host tonight. He just released his album Signs today, Luke Bryan.
1: Obviously, with the recent passing of Dolly Parton, I got to ask you, man, how did Dolly Parton affect your life?
2: You know, I think she impacted my life, certainly. I mean, I was a young kid. I mean, I was born in the, you know, I was born in the late 70s, but obviously going through the 80s and sitting at home, every, you know, so many Dolly movies and Dolly songs really shaped my life, and she left just a giant impression. You know, the main thing is the way she approached being a star. I mean, she, you know, when you saw Dolly Parton, she was always in full character, in full Dolly Parton mode. And, you know, really regretful that I never got to, like, spend 5 minutes telling her that. But she certainly affected my life and my childhood. Everybody.

0: Luke Bryan there with one margarita on Taste of Country Nights. Hanging out with Luke Bryan tonight, who put out his album Signs earlier today. How many more you got left in you, man?
1: You know, I don't know. I mean, I'm kind of one of those artists, like, long as I'm having fun and I feel creative and I got people singing country and she knows it, you know, the crowd's like songs top 10 now, the crowd's, you know, really, really singing it. And, you know, man, as long as that kind of stuff's going on, man, I love being on stage. It's kind of what, you know, God has called me to do. And so, you know, I don't know. I don't ever want to say that this is my last one or, you know, I may do, you know, there's a lot of my heroes, like Alan Jackson, they've done a compilation album of their favorite songs. And so, you know, I may put one of those together one day of all the songs that I grew up listening to, stuff like that. But, you know, I think you just take each step in the music business day by day. And when I moved to town, I never would have imagined that 9 albums would be out there in the world that I'm singing on. So
0: you got to do some more to catch up with Al Dean. You can't let him beat you.
1: You know, man, I mean, you never know. I mean, I may take a, you know, take a, oh, get kicked by a horse in the throat and be done. Who knows?
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11: ABC News, I'm Dave Packer. Several media outlets to be banned from the White House.
12: President Trump saying he's banning 3 major news organizations, CNN, MS Now, and Politico, from the White House because he doesn't like their coverage.
13: We are banning them, yes, we are, and there may be others to follow.
12: With Robert F. Kennedy Jr. standing silently behind him, the president also defending his threat to tear down the Kennedy Center.
11: ABC's Mary Bruce now on that White House press ban. The White House Correspondents Association saying, quote, the president said it plainly in the Oval Office, describing his own planned action as a ban on the free press. Also today, the president announcing a deal with Denmark to bolster the U.S. military presence in Greenland after months of threatening to take the island by force from the NATO ally. The power grid in Cuba collapsed today, millions of people across the island without electricity. Cuba says the problem started with transmission lines in the western part of the country. This is ABC News.
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0: 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Evan Paul here with my guest co-host, Tim McGraw. What's a nickname that only your family calls you?
1: Oh, gosh. 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She called me Bubba her whole life and still calls me Bubba.
0: Are you in her phone as Bubba? Or
1: I probably am. Knowing her, I'm probably in her phone as

0: Bailey Zimmerman there with Chevy Silverado on Taste of Country Nights. Check out this opportunity I got for you. Josh Turner, his Your Man album and song turns 20 years old this year, and he stopped by not too long ago and he autographed a special Josh Turner 20th anniversary Your Man guitar and copy of the vinyl deluxe album that just came out as well. Now here's my issue. I got this big old guitar here. Hold on. I gotta mail it somewhere. So let me put your address on this Josh Turner autographed guitar. Go ahead and sign up to win at tasteofcountry.com. Just click on Josh Turner's head right there at the top of the page.
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19: Warm and muggy out there through your nighttime hours, under fair skies, lows into the lower 70s. For Saturday, another very hot and humid day, highs into the mid and upper 90s, but isolated afternoon showers and storms will pop up. For Sunday, still hot, highs near 95, along with a few isolated afternoon storms. 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

0: a song about painting you pretty. I'm not sure who it was by. Didn't catch her name, but we were looking to see if you could play that for us again. There's a couple of us here at work that would love to hear it.
1: I got you. That one is by Hudson Westbrook. Here it is. I got it queued up for you. It's Painted You Pretty. Thanks for calling in to Taste of Country Nights.

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Morgan Wallen, or after a couple drinks on a Friday night, Morgan Wallen on Taste of Country Nights. We are hanging out together on the second shift, so we might as well make the best of it, you know? I got Cody Johnson, Till You Can't, for some inspiration. Taste of Country Nights. You can

I just saw a picture of John Party in a huge excavator with his two daughters sitting in there. John Party, here's the thing. When he got successful, he didn't buy Lamborghinis and stuff. He bought bulldozers and excavators, nice ones. Here he is with boots off, Taste of Country Nights. She's got

0: New country from John Party. That one's called Boots Off on Taste of Country Nights. Let's get a look at what's trending in country music news at tasteofcountry.com. Riley Green is making his The Voice debut next week. And in a recent interview, Riley said that it's pretty much the easiest job ever. It's a lot easier than when he was acting on Marshall's. He said that on this show, The Voice, he gets to just be himself. He said he watched Blake Shelton and he realized that if he's on The Voice, all he has to do is call Adam Levine old, say he's countryer than Kelly Clarkson, and talk about how popular Queen Latifah is, and that is how he's going to be just as liked as Blake Shelton. 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
16: Warm and muggy out there through your nighttime hours, under fair skies, lows into the lower 70s. First Saturday, another very hot and humid day, highs into the mid and upper 90s, but isolated afternoon showers and storms will pop up. First Sunday, still hot, highs near 95, along with a few isolated afternoon storms. 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
2: ABC News, I'm Dave Packer in Washington, D.C. Singers and live performances. As hundreds gathered in the Kennedy Center Friday night, they were outside forming a human chain in opposition to President Trump's takeover of the memorial and his threat to demolish it. President Trump says he's banning three major news organizations, CNN, MS Now, and Political, from the White House because he doesn't like their coverage.
3: We are banning them, yes, we are, and there may be others to follow.
2: In a statement, Politico responding, quote, "We will vigorously defend our First Amendment rights against any attempt to restrict them." Warren Buffett stepping down as chairman of Berkshire Hathaway. Buffett stepped down as CEO of the company late last year. His son Howard will succeed him as chairman. Pain at the pump. The price for a gallon of regular gas now $4.47, according to Gas Buddy. Diesel prices averaging $6.44 a gallon. This is ABC News.
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0: In at number three on your Taste of Country Nights top three countdown, Luke Combs and Be By You. In at number two tonight, his album just dropped today. Luke Bryan is right here with me. Tell me about the number two song tonight, Country and She Knows It.
1: Country and She Knows It is just about fun. It's about telling stories of girls that are just in their element, being themselves, and how us guys get wrapped up in it. And I just think it's a great song to see everybody out there dancing, especially the country girls.

Number one tonight, Ella Langley featuring Morgan Wallen with I Can't Love You Anymore. That's putting the wraps on the top three most requested countdown here at Taste of Country Nights. Speaking of Morgan Wallen, since he is pretty much the most famous guy in country music right now, let's play a double shot. Here's Morgan with More Than My Hometown on Taste of Country Nights. Girl,

0: Brand new country, Brantley Gilbert. That one's called Good Damn on Taste of Country Nights. Hey, while I got you here for a minute, if you got a second, go to tasteofcountry.com, or you can download our free Taste of Country app that goes along with the radio show. We've always got free stuff to give away. Like right now, there's a 20th anniversary autographed Josh Turner Your Man guitar up for grabs in the studio with me, right next to me. I'm over here playing this thing. I want to give it to you. Sign up to win it at tasteofcountry.com. Just click on Josh Turner's head. And it also comes with an autographed vinyl of his deluxe album that just came out, the 20th anniversary of Your Man. Check that out. Sign up to win. And good luck. Tasteofcountry.com. Coming back with new Luke Combs and also Russell Dickerson coming up next on Taste of Country Nights.
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18: Warm and muggy out there through your nighttime hours, under fair skies, lows into the lower 70s. For Saturday, another very hot and humid day, highs into the mid and upper 90s, but isolated afternoon showers and storms will pop up. For Sunday, still hot, highs near 95, along with a few isolated afternoon storms. 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

Russell Dickerson happened to me on Taste of Country Nights. It's Friday night and almost midnight. We've almost done did it. Got through the second shift. Hang in there. Jason Aldean with Carrie Underwood now on Taste of Country Nights.

Well, there's a good song about seeing your ex out and hating how good they look. Josh Ross, that was. Taste of Country Nights. Here's a brand new track from Flatland Cavalry. It's called Never Coming Back.

0: back.
1: New country, that's Flatland Cavalry called Never Coming Back on Taste of Country Nights. I don't know how I feel about this. A New Hampshire distillery is making whiskey with real chunks of venison in the whiskey. It's called Deer Slayer. It's 99 proof, and it's got hand-chopped red deer meat, cranberries, mushrooms, juniper, and other woodsy ingredients that ferment and slow smoke the venison to bring out the savory flavor. 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Just get some of that venison from the freezer and put it in some whiskey. 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It's Friday night. Hardee's coming up next. 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
10: Warm and muggy out there through your nighttime hours, under fair skies, lows into the lower 70s. First Saturday, another very hot and humid day, highs into the mid and upper 90s, but isolated afternoon showers and storms will pop up. First Sunday, still hot, highs near 95, along with a few isolated afternoon storms. 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And I'm Chief Meteorologist Patrick Kaur.
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12: ABC News, I'm Dave Packer. Here's the way it sounded outside the Kennedy Center Friday night. Hundreds of people gathering, some singing, as you can hear, in opposition to President Trump's takeover of the memorial and his threat to demolish it. They formed a human chain. President Trump saying Friday that he has a deal with Denmark to bolster the U.S. military presence in Greenland. Danish Prime Minister says the deal will be signed next week. Pain at the pump. The price for a gallon of regular gas, $4.47, according to Gas Buddy. Diesel prices averaging $6.44 a gallon. The price is taking a toll on truck drivers like Sonny Kishore, who lives and works in the South Bend, Indiana area.
13: It affects a lot. I had to find a job and do this because this is my passion, driving, but also being paid and to match up with the cost of living these days is very difficult.
12: Warren Buffett stepping down as chairman of Berkshire Hathaway. Buffett stepped down as CEO of the company late last year. Son Howard will succeed him as chairman. This is ABC News.
14: Well, it's official. 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
12: ABC News, I'm Dave Packer. Here's the way it sounded outside the Kennedy Center Friday night. Hundreds of people gathering, some singing, as you can hear, in opposition to President Trump's takeover of the memorial and his threat to demolish it. They formed a human chain. President Trump saying Friday that he has a deal with Denmark to bolster the U.S. military presence in Greenland. Danish Prime Minister says the deal will be signed next week. Pain at the pump. The price for a gallon of regular gas, $4.47, according to Gas Buddy. Diesel prices averaging $6.44 a gallon. The price is taking a toll on truck drivers like Sonny Kishore, who lives and works in the South Bend, Indiana area.
13: It affects a lot. I had to find a job and do this because this is my passion, driving, but also being paid and to match up with the cost of living these days is very difficult.
12: Warren Buffett stepping down as chairman of Berkshire Hathaway. Buffett stepped down as CEO of the company late last year. Son Howard will succeed him as chairman. This is ABC News.
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0: Warm and muggy out there through your nighttime hours, under fair skies, lows into the lower 70s. For Saturday, another very hot and humid day, highs into the mid and upper 90s, but isolated afternoon showers and storms will pop up. For Sunday, still hot, highs near 95, along with a few isolated afternoon storms. 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

0: Luke Combs and Rethink Some Things. How you doing? I'm Phil O'Reilly. Coming up, we've got Shaboozy along with Jelly Roll. Toby Keith by suggestion and Carter Faith and Wyatt Flores.
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0: Carter Faith of North Carolina, and that's also Wyatt Flores of Oklahoma, and the two of them, that's quite a pairing, and trading lines about two people who apparently have nothing better to do than get themselves into a little trouble. And that's one of from Carter's deluxe album, Cherry Valley Forever. More great country coming your way next. Or Long 7 begins with Zach Top next.
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11: Warm and muggy out there through your nighttime hours under fair skies, lows into the lower 70s. For Saturday, another very hot and humid day, highs into the mid and upper 90s, but isolated afternoon showers and storms will pop up. For Sunday, still hot, highs near 95, along with a few isolated afternoon storms. 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
2: ABC News, I'm Dave Packer in Washington, D.C. Singers and live performances as hundreds gathered in the Kennedy Center Friday night. They're outside forming a human chain in opposition to President Trump's takeover of the memorial and his threat to demolish it. President Trump says he's banning three major news organizations, CNN, MS Now, and Political, from the White House because he doesn't like their coverage.
3: We are banning them. Yes, we are. And there may be others to follow.
2: In a statement, Politico responding, quote, "We will vigorously defend our First Amendment rights against any attempt to restrict them." Warren Buffett stepping down as chairman of Berkshire Hathaway. Buffett stepped down as CEO of the company late last year. His son Howard will succeed him as chairman. Pain at the pump. The price for a gallon of regular gas now $4.47, according to Gas Buddy. Diesel prices averaging $6.44 a gallon. This is ABC News.
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0: There's Randy Houser back in the bottle. Interesting little note on that. He spent the all night in the studio working on it with Post Malone, writing, drinking, having a little bit too much fun. And Randy said that's when he got the idea. If he could just put that night back in the bottle, he'd drink it again. And speaking of a party, Sam Hunt is on the way with that house party. 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
12: Warm and muggy out there through your nighttime hours, under fair skies, lows into the lower 70s. First Saturday, another very hot and humid day, highs into the mid and upper 90s, but isolated afternoon showers and storms will pop up. First Sunday, still hot, highs near 95, along with a few isolated afternoon storms. 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

0: Hudson Westbrook, Painted You Pretty. I hope you're having a good night tonight as we head into your weekend. Take us with you wherever you go and enjoy great music like Luke Combs and Riley Green. How about some Carrie Underwood and All American Girl coming up?
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0: Riley Green, Think As You Drunk. Thanks for listening. I'm Phil O'Reilly. Coming up, an extra long set of the best country. Stick around for Jason Aldean, When She Says Baby, one of my favorites from him, on the way next.
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9: Warm and muggy out there through your nighttime hours under fair skies, lows into the lower 70s. For Saturday, another very hot and humid day, highs into the mid and upper 90s, but isolated afternoon showers and storms will pop up. For Sunday, still hot, highs near 95, along with a few isolated afternoon storms. 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
2: ABC News, I'm Dave Packer. Here's the way it sounded outside the Kennedy Center Friday night. Hundreds of people gathering, some singing, as you can hear, in opposition to President Trump's takeover of the memorial and his threat to demolish it. They formed a human chain. President Trump saying Friday that he has a deal with Denmark to bolster the U.S. military presence in Greenland. Danish Prime Minister says the deal will be signed next week. Pain at the pump, the price for a gallon of regular gas, $4.47, according to Gas Buddy. Diesel prices averaging $6.44 a gallon. The price is taking a toll on truck drivers like Sonny Kishore, who lives and works in the South Bend, Indiana area.
3: It affects a lot. I had to find a job and do this because this is my passion, driving, but also being paid and to match up with the cost of living these days is very difficult.
2: Warren Buffett stepping down as chairman of Berkshire Hathaway. Buffett stepped down as CEO of the company late last year. Son Howard will succeed him as chairman. This is ABC News.
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Behind the controls all night, I'm Phil O'Reilly. We'll get you some trending news in just a bit. And my suggestion for Emily, here's Jacob Hackworth and What Took You So Long?

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0: Lainey Wilson and John Mayer on that one. Thanks for listening to the Weekend Country Show. Coming up, Ella Langley hits another country chart milestone, and some of the biggest names in music are taking over Las Vegas this weekend. That and more on What's Trending and Darius Rucker up next.
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12: Warm and muggy out there through your nighttime hours, under fair skies, lows into the lower 70s. For Saturday, another very hot and humid day, highs into the mid and upper 90s, but isolated afternoon showers and storms will pop up. For Sunday, still hot, highs near 95, along with a few isolated afternoon storms. 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

0: 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Ella Langley, another big week in country radio, her song Love and Life Again, is now in the top 10, giving her four top 10 country radio hits from her album Dandelion, something no female artist has done with an album in about a decade. Meanwhile, the iHeartRadio Music Fest is happening this weekend. Las Vegas, the place, with Kenny Chesney, Lainey Wilson, Snoop Dogg, and more. And if you can, by the way, you can stream it on Disney Plus and Hulu. 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The new season of Slow Horses and what I've been waiting for, Mobland. And that's what's trending on the Weekend Country Show.
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0: And there's Kevin Powers along with Shaboozy. Ella Langley kicks off an extra long set of The Best Country, having another big week on country radio. Her song Loving Life Again is up next. And now in the top 10, giving her 4 top 10 country hits from one album, Dandelion. It's on the way next.
1: Here's a real life story that affects 50% of all of us out there. 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
10: Warm and muggy out there through your nighttime hours, under fair skies, lows into the lower 70s. First Saturday, another very hot and humid day, highs into the mid and upper 90s, but isolated afternoon showers and storms will pop up. First Sunday, still hot, highs near 95, along with a few isolated afternoon storms. 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
2: ABC News, I'm Dave Packer in Washington, D.C. Singers and live performances. As hundreds gathered in the Kennedy Center Friday night, they were outside forming a human chain in opposition to President Trump's takeover of the memorial and his threat to demolish it. President Trump says he's banning three major news organizations, CNN, MS Now, and Political, from the White House because he doesn't like their coverage.
3: We are banning them, yes, we are, and there may be others to follow.
2: In a statement, Politico responding, quote, "We will vigorously defend our First Amendment rights against any attempt to restrict them." Warren Buffett stepping down as chairman of Berkshire Hathaway. Buffett stepped down as CEO of the company late last year. His son Howard will succeed him as chairman. Pain at the pump. The price for a gallon of regular gas now $4.47, according to Gas Buddy. Diesel prices averaging $6.44 a gallon. This is ABC News.
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We appreciate you as we carry on through the all-night hours. 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

0: There's Parker McCollum. And if you're on a business trip, maybe this weekend, or you've been on them before, 9 out of 10 business travelers will talk about how they truly feel off the clock when that actually happens while on the trip. More on that coming up. Stella Lefty and Billy Currington.
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16: Warm and muggy out there through your nighttime hours, under fair skies, lows into the lower 70s. First Saturday, another very hot and humid day, highs into the mid and upper 90s, but isolated afternoon showers and storms will pop up. First Sunday, still hot, highs near 95, along with a few isolated afternoon storms. 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

0: Corey Kent and Empty Words. Lots of times if you're on a business trip, you hear a lot of empty words sitting there, maybe falling asleep in a meeting. Well, a recent travel survey found that 9 out of 10 business travelers say the only place they truly feel off the clock during a work trip is in their hotel room. Almost half of work travelers admit that they feel guilty when they say no to an optional work activity while on a work trip. Business travelers are skipping networking and fake meetings to head back to the hotel rooms for some personal time. On the way for you, Morgan Wallen, and we got Thomas Rhett and Riley Green.
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0: Say So. Say So from Dan and Shay, and we certainly hope you are having a great weekend so far, early into it. An extra long set of the best country coming up with Lauren Elena and Chase Matthew.
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6: Warm and muggy out there through your nighttime hours, under fair skies, lows into the lower 70s. For Saturday, another very hot and humid day, highs into the mid and upper 90s, but isolated afternoon showers and storms will pop up. For Sunday, still hot, highs near 95, along with a few isolated afternoon storms. 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
2: ABC News, I'm Dave Packer. Here's the way it sounded outside the Kennedy Center Friday night. Hundreds of people gathering, some singing, as you can hear, in opposition to President Trump's takeover of the memorial and his threat to demolish it. They formed a human chain. President Trump saying Friday that he has a deal with Denmark to bolster the U.S. military presence in Greenland. Danish Prime Minister says the deal will be signed next week. Pain at the pump, the price for a gallon of regular gas, $4.47, according to Gas Buddy. Diesel prices averaging $6.44 a gallon. The price is taking a toll on truck drivers like Sonny Kishore, who lives and works in the South Bend, Indiana area.
3: It affects a lot. I had to find a job and do this because this is my passion, driving, but also being paid and to match up with the cost of living these days is very difficult.
2: Warren Buffett stepping down as chairman of Berkshire Hathaway. Buffett stepped down as CEO of the company late last year. Son Howard will succeed him as chairman. This is ABC News.
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0: Cole Wetzel and Ella Langley. Ella's in our trending news coming up in just a bit. Another milestone for her. And what's happening in Vegas this weekend, we'll share it all with What's Trending and Zach Topp coming up.
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16: Now your 104.9 The River Tennessee Valley forecast.
17: Mostly sunny, very hot again out there for your Saturday. Highs mid and upper 90s. An isolated late day shower storm, though, will pop up tonight, becoming fair. Lows lower 70s. For Sunday, a few more isolated afternoon showers and storms. Still hot and humid near 95. Scattered afternoon showers and storms a little more likely Monday. 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
1: Horseback. And that's Cody Johnson here on the Weekend Country Show. And what's trending this weekend? A big one for Ellen Langley this week. Love and Life Again is now in the top 10, giving her four top 10 country radio hits from her album Dandelion, something no female artist has done with an album in about a decade. Meanwhile, the iHeartRadio Music Festival is happening this weekend in Las Vegas. Kenny Chesney on the bill, Lainey Wilson, Snoop Dogg, and more. 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

0: There's Vincent Mason and Damned If I Do. As we wake up on a Saturday morning, I'm Phil O'Reilly. How about an extra long set of the best country, beginning with Lady A as we head downtown next.
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9: Mostly sunny, very hot again out there for your Saturday. Highs mid and upper 90s. An isolated late day shower or storm, though, will pop up tonight. Becoming fair, lows lower 70s. For Sunday, a few more isolated afternoon showers and storms. Still hot and humid near 95. Scattered afternoon showers and storms a little more likely Monday. 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
3: ABC News, I'm Dave Packer in Washington, D.C. Singers and live performances. As hundreds gathered in the Kennedy Center Friday night, they were outside forming a human chain in opposition to President Trump's takeover of the memorial and his threat to demolish it. President Trump says he's banning three major news organizations, CNN, MS Now, and Political, from the White House because he doesn't like their coverage.
4: We are banning them, yes, we are, and there may be others to follow.
3: In a statement, Politico responding, quote, "We will vigorously defend our First Amendment rights against any attempt to restrict them." Warren Buffett stepping down as chairman of Berkshire Hathaway. Buffett stepped down as CEO of the company late last year. His son Howard will succeed him as chairman. Pain at the pump. The price for a gallon of regular gas now $4.47, according to Gas Buddy. Diesel prices averaging $6.44 a gallon. This is ABC News.
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0: Morgan Wallen, been by now. It's Jay Michaels. Well, we know that we're supposed to be spending time in nature, right? It can be a benefit for our mental health. But I'm going to be honest, the thought of taking a hike does not appeal to me. It does not appeal to other people as well. There are other ways you can get outside in nature besides hiking. They say even sitting on the patio or even sitting with like the windows open to get some fresh air, you can benefit or you can get the benefit of nature that way.
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17: Mostly sunny, very hot again out there for your Saturday. Highs mid and upper 90s. An isolated late day shower storm, though, will pop up tonight. Becoming fair, lows lower 70s. For Sunday, a few more isolated afternoon showers and storms. Still hot and humid near 95. Scattered afternoon showers and storms a little more likely Monday. 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

0: This started popping up on Facebook last year or the year before. Yellow Wendy's. And we're talking about the packaging. Remember the packaging the Wendy's had? Gosh, this was, I think, early 2000s when it was yellow, right? It just tasted better. That's what a lot of people said. And I remember rolling my eyes at that. And I was like, you know what? Wendy's was kind of at their prime during the yellow packaging days. Well, Wendy's heard us. And Yellow Wendy's is back. The yellow packaging is coming back to Wendy's.
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4: 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South Pittsburgh City Meetings are the second Tuesday of each month at 6 p.m. at the Senior Center on Elm Avenue. Whitwell City Meetings are the second Thursday of each month at 6 p.m. at the City Hall. Mont Eagle City Meetings are the last Monday of the month at 5 p.m. City Hall. The Marion County Commission Meetings are the last Monday of each month at 6 p.m. at the Lawson Building on Ridley Avenue. The Marion County School Board typically meets on the second Monday of each month at 5 p.m. at the Central Office in Jasper.
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8: Mostly sunny, very hot again out there for your Saturday. Highs mid and upper 90s. An isolated late day shower storm, though, will pop up tonight. Becoming fair, lows lower 70s. For Sunday, a few more isolated afternoon showers and storms. Still hot and humid near 95. Scattered afternoon showers and storms a little more likely Monday. 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And I'm Chief Meteorologist Patrick Hoare.
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2: ABC News, I'm Brian Clark. Early voting for the midterm elections underway in several states, including Virginia and Minnesota, where Minneapolis voter Thomas Stengler shared his top issue.
3: Just the prices. When you see you can't really afford beef anymore, you can't afford gas, you can't afford all kinds of things. I mean, I do it, but I really hate it.
2: President Trump said the U.S. reached an agreement with Denmark and Greenland that gives the U.S. permanent control over Greenland's security. So far, no official word from Danish officials. The White House Correspondents Association says that President Trump's announcement he's banning CNN, MS Now, and Politico from the White House amounts to a ban on freedom of the press, and it does not depend on whether the president likes a news organization's coverage. Cuba's been paralyzed by another island-wide blackout. Authorities blame a transmission failure in western Cuba. This is ABC News.
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0: Rethink Some Things from Luke Combs. I'm Jay Michaels. Today, September the 19th, is Talk Like a Pirate Day. It's also National Butterscotch Pudding Day. I'm down with that.
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14: Mostly sunny, very hot again out there for your Saturday. Highs mid and upper 90s. An isolated late day shower storm, though, will pop up tonight. Becoming fair, lows lower 70s. For Sunday, a few more isolated afternoon showers and storms. Still hot and humid near 95. Scattered afternoon showers and storms a little more likely Monday. 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And I'm Chief Meteorologist Patrick Hoare.
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0: Tucker Webmore there, heard from Rodney Atkins before that. As we roll through this Saturday morning together, getting the weekend kicked off with Sam Hunt next.
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0: It's in Westbrook there, and good morning to you. My name is Jay Michaels. Tim McGraw, before that, as we wrap up a long set of the best country variety. Thanks for stopping by on this Sunday morning. Look, I know there's other things you could be listening to, other things you could be doing this morning, and the fact that you decided to spend a little bit of your Saturday morning with me means a lot. I do not take that for granted. More of the best country variety. We got it for you all morning long right here.
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20: Mostly sunny, very hot again out there for your Saturday. Highs mid and upper 90s. An isolated late-day shower or storm, though, will pop up tonight. Becoming fair, lows lower 70s. For Sunday, a few more isolated afternoon showers and storms. Still hot and humid near 95. Scattered afternoon showers and storms a little more likely Monday. 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And I'm Chief Meteorologist Patrick Hoare.
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3: Do American men care more about maintaining their cars than maintaining the health of their body? 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
4: What we're trying to get guys to think is your body is just like a car, and there's more than just the tires. You have to think about the whole thing. So you have your heart, your lungs, your skin, your eyes.
3: Then, many of today's workplaces have employees spanning the generations, which can lead to communication breakdowns and conflicts. What's needed to make them all work together smoothly?
5: We currently have four generations that are working in the workplace together. We've never had that happen before. How does a leader and a manager in the workplace bring together those generational differences?
3: Those two stories and much more are heading your way on this week's InfoTrack. Stick around. Our show begins right after this.
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3: Is it possible that men think more of taking care of their cars than they think about taking care of their own health? Well, a new study might suggest this with some startling findings. And to discuss this, let's welcome our guest, Dr. Jamin Brombot, who is a urologist and co-founder of the Drive for Men's Health and co-director of the Personalized Urology and Robotics Clinic. Welcome to the show.
4: Thanks for having me.
3: So tell us about this new survey about men's health.
4: What we wanted to do is see where guys' priorities are. So we surveyed 1,000 men and asked them, what was the make and model of your first car? Now, do you remember what the make and model of your first car was?
3: Oh, sure. It was kind of an old one, but it was a 67 Mustang.
4: Yeah. So we asked all these men that, and over 80% of them knew what their make and model of their first car was. And then if we were to ask them, like, even more details, they knew that as well. But when we asked them when their last doctor's appointment was, about half knew when their last doctor's appointment was. So you can tell by the survey that most men care more about their cars than they actually do their overall health.
3: Now, what is it about men that makes them think that they're strong, rugged, and kind of, you know, indestructible?
4: I think it just comes down to mindset. When my wife has her friends over our house, they'll start asking me about questions about, you know, medicine. Whereas when I have my guy friends there, the last thing they want to do is talk about urology. So it may just be mindset. It may just be that there's not awareness. Like, guys may not know that I need to go to see the doctor. It doesn't matter what your age is, 20, 30, 50, 60, 70. They may just not know the guidelines. There may not be enough public awareness on that.
3: Is the factor of men not thinking so much about their health, is that perhaps a reason that they don't live as long as women? I mean, is that one of the factors there, do you think?
4: I think so. In 1920, the gap in life expectancy was 1 year. Now it's 5 years. And think about all the technology and all the medicines and all the advances that we've had. And yet still men are doing worse and worse and worse. They may be living longer, but they're living less than their female counterparts. And if you look at the top 10 causes of death in America, men are likely to die from 9 out of 10 of them. So it's definitely, I would say, for lack of a better word, in a state of crisis. And we need to have movements like this to alter the guy's mindset and get him to think about their health. Because honestly, you know, before I got into the medical field, when I thought about men's health, I just thought about a prostate exam. And when most guys think about that, they go in the opposite direction. But what we're trying to get guys to think is your body's just like a car. And there's more than just the tires. You have to think about the whole thing. So you have your heart, your lungs, your skin, your eyes. There's so much more to your body than just your prostate. It's a global thing, and you should be thinking about all of it, not just one specific body part.
3: So how often should a man think about having a complete physical?
4: At least once a year. There are guidelines that say what you should be getting done at least once a year in terms of physical exams, in terms of labs, but at a minimum, you should be going at least once a year. And then based on your age and based on your various risk factors, your local physician may want to do some extra things or do fewer things. And sometimes these guidelines are changing, but most of them are fairly specific in what, at a bare minimum, you should be getting done.
3: And so if you have a physical once a year, your doctor can pretty much tell if some problem's starting to happen, I guess. And generally, you're going to be in pretty safe boundary as far as correcting a problem, I would think.
4: I think so. And obviously, you know, there are outliers where people get everything done and still something happens. And I think that's just chance. But overall, yes, the more you go see your physician, you're going to be able to find things and prevent things before they happen. You know, your body's just like a car, actually. If you think about it, when a warning sign goes on in your car, you go and get, you know, your pressure checked, or you get your oil changed. Or if you know your tires have to be changed every 20,000 miles, you're going to go get them changed because you want to get the life out of that tire. Unfortunately, your body is not like a car in that you can't get another body. You only get one opportunity. So if you have warning signs like blood in your stool or a rash on your skin or a headache that just won't go away, those are all warning signs that you should go and seek some professional help. At the same time, you have to do the prevention and maintenance, like the oil changes in the tires. You have to get all that screening as well for your body. The only difference is, again, you can't go and get another body. You only have one, so you should make that a priority, not your car, essentially.
3: Is fear a factor with going to the doctor? And maybe even if you're seeing an alarming symptom, you're afraid to find out if it's really something bad.
4: Yes. I think there is fear of the unknown and fear of what it could be. And we just kind of put it under the rug and hope that everything will get better.
3: Is there a particular age at which you should start having annual physicals, or is it from birth, basically?
4: I would say from birth, and if you break it down by like age, and this is just generics, I'm not here to be anyone's physician, and obviously you should talk to your local professional, but you know, if you look at between age 20 to 39, you should be getting a physical exam, your blood pressure checked, you should be getting TB skin tests, you should be getting routine blood tests every 3 years. If you haven't gotten a tetanus, get that every 10 years, and then plus or minus maybe a rectal exam. And then in that age group, self-exam for testicular cancer is very important, because that is the age group that we find the most amount of testicular cancers. So that's when we should be getting guys to do self-exams. And then obviously at any time, you know, if there's a risk for sexually transmitted diseases, do that as well. Now, based on these categories, you know, at age 40 to 50, 50 plus, you know, you add more and more and more as you go on, because as you get older, you are at risk for other things. But it's very simple. It should only be, you know, a few minutes in the doctor's office. And a lot of this stuff you can get done before you even go see the physician. And it should be a fun experience. And then a specialist usually get involved, and abnormalities found in the preventative maintenance.
3: Now, what if there's a spouse listening to this interview and she's thinking, boy, they're talking about my husband never wanting to go see the doctor. What advice would you give to a caring wife who wants to get their significant other to see the doctor? What can they tell them?
4: You should not be afraid to talk to your partner. to motivate the men in their lives to take better care of themselves, because statistics are in favor of women. And they are very good advocates for themselves, and they can also be very good advocates for us as men as well. So for that wife, what I would recommend is open up that line of communication with your husband, because research studies have shown that couples that communicate and have healthy relationships actually lead healthier physical lives as well. So opening up that line, you should not be afraid to talk to your husband about his health. And okay, if he's being stubborn, then what I usually say is you should recruit maybe one of his friends or some other family member that he may listen to. I wouldn't suggest doing this, but I have had this happen here as well. The wife will say they're going on vacation or going to lunch, and then the guy ends up at my office. I wouldn't recommend doing that because he may not be happy. But, you know, you just have to start that conversation. Maybe he'll get motivated. Maybe we can become his friends and his advocates to break down that barrier to get him to go see his physician.
3: Dr. Jamin Brombot, a urologist, we want to thank you so much for joining us today on InfoTrack.
4: Thank you, sir.
3: Next, today's workplaces may put teenagers next to oldsters. How are they getting along? That story, coming up.
2: Stick around. 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
3: Is there a generation gap where you work? It's happening at workplaces nationwide. But how are they getting along? InfoTrack's Roy Mackey is here with the story. Roy?
13: Thanks, Chris. Our guest is industrial and organizational psychologist Dr. Lori LaCivita, and she's an expert on this generational gap in the workplace and how to close it. Dr. LaCivita, welcome to InfoTrack.
14: Hi, thanks so much for having me.
13: So tell us, what can happen when different generations come together in the same workplace?
14: You know, it's really interesting. Like we often say, multi-generational workplaces can really bring out the best and the worst of the organization and the employees that are in them, because we have to think about each generation as actually having different characteristics, different leadership styles and motivators and things that engage them. One example that I like to use is millennials, who are now the single largest segment in the workforce. Some of the characteristics that we can generalize to that particular generation is that they're very flexible and mobile, and they meet the needs of the moment, but they're also very quick and reliant on technology. So we often find that they lack some of the emotional intelligence or personal interactive skills, such as the ability to build teams as well as deal with difficult people. So the positive things of each generation, characteristics-wise, we can either look at that as being a positive or a negative if, in fact, there's no balance between the generations, because each of the differences can create challenges, including miscommunication and conflict, and that really can influence a result or a lack of the ability to build strong, cohesive teams that we find are so relevant and necessary in today's workforce.
13: Do you think this is any greater of an issue today than it was two or three generations ago?
14: I think it is, because now we currently have four generations that are working in the workplace together. We've never had that happen before. And so, you know, that's why we see this as such a relevant topic, is because how does a leader and a manager in the workplace bring together those different generational differences so they can, again, form those cohesive high-performance teams?
13: You said this is the first time that we've ever had four generations in the workplace. Can you explain that? Because it seems like, wouldn't it just be the same general pool of ages there permanently?
14: Yes, but we have people that are working longer. Years ago, people would retire at retirement age or maybe even earlier than the actual retirement age. And now we see people in the workplace that are there much after retirement age, and they continue to work, which I think personally is a great thing. I think that staying active, doing something that you love, something that keeps your mind nimble and that you're able to feel like you have meaning in your life and contribute, I think that's essential to anybody's ability to really feel good and feel like they're really producing and productive in our society. And so what we see now is that we have a lot of older people that are still in the workplace, and then we see the younger people working at much younger ages than we've seen in the past. That culmination of pulling all of those elements together is really what's created the issue of having four different generations in the workplace. So you talk about traditionalists, and those are usually born between 1925 and then they go through 1945. And your baby boomers then are born 1946 to 64. And then you've got your Gen Xers who go from 65 to 1980. And then you've got your millennials who are born 1981 and after. And then we have the Gen Z, or the Nexters, who are coming up. They're born after 2000 and they are not in the workplace yet. But depending upon how things go, we will see that generation also come into its own.
13: You mentioned the millennials. Which group does have the greatest difficulty with this generational gap? My guess would have been the senior workers for a multitude of reasons.
14: I think everybody in their own way has some difficulty, but what I mean by difficulty is that there's a lot of lack of cohesion between the characteristics. For instance, we talk about, I think, the traditionalists or the baby boomers. So when you look at a traditionalist, you'll find that some of their characteristics are that they're team players and they have a high respect for authority, and you know, they respond very well to directive leadership, and seniority and age is essential to them. And then when you look at the millennial in comparison, as I said earlier, they like to work in a flexible environment. They don't really respond well to directive leadership. They are very much involved in multitasking and in being able to kind of form their own work schedule. So then in comparison to them, we have the baby boomers, and they, being different, they have more of a team orientation and they're interested in personal growth, and but they're extremely usually sensitive to feedback. So you take all of these different characteristics that we're talking about and you put them all together on one team. How do you actually work with that team to make it a cohesive team? That's the question that we deal with as IO psychologists in the workplace.
13: And one of the things that you focus on in particular is something called emotional intelligence. Can you just explain what that is?
14: Yes, absolutely. If you think about it, we're born with our thinking potential that we measure as IQ, or general intelligence. And that's pretty much set throughout our lifetime with very little variance. The good news is that emotional intelligence, or EI, is something that can be enhanced and developed. So EI is really a measure of our ability to understand our own emotions and their effects, as well as those of other people, in addition to being able to really read the current in the environment, which then gives us the tools across generations to understand our emotions and those of others to more effectively address and engage each other. A good example of that that I see, something that will resonate probably with all of us, and something I think I've probably experienced myself, you know, we've all wanted to go to our boss and ask for a raise or a promotion. And so you kind of think about in your mind how you want to address that, what you're going to say to your boss. You kind of try to anticipate how his reaction to you is going to be. So you go in to see your boss the next day, or and he or she begins the conversation by saying how bad the quarter is, about how return on investment is low, really worried about having to act upon doing layoffs later on in the year, and just very concerned about the financial status of the organization. So if you're not reading that cue and you're paying too much attention to what you want to say rather than what that individual is saying to you, and that current, what we call the emotional current in the room, you're probably going to ask for that raise in a very inopportune time, and more than likely you're going to have a negative outcome. And so somebody that's really aware of what's going on around them and not being so primarily focused on themselves and their own intent is someone that would have a strong degree of emotional intelligence. And so that's, again, what we do as industrial organizational psychologists. We help employees and organizations reach their full potential by being able to understand the emotions of what drives them as well as the emotions of others.
13: Our guest on InfoTrack is industrial and organizational psychologist Dr. Lori LaCivita, and we're discussing the generation gap in today's workplace and how to close that generation gap and maybe even to take advantage of it. Dr. LaCivita, I understand in some cases hiring managers actually are placing a pretty strong emphasis on emotional intelligence in the hiring process. What advice can you offer to a potential job applicant who may be a little concerned about that?
14: There's categories of EI. So we have the overall overarching score, the overarching level of emotional intelligence that each individual has. But there's really five distinct categories that include self-awareness, self-regulation, motivation, empathy, and social skills. So all of those five elements come together that allow us to assess our environment, again, and our end human interaction. So the advice that I would give individuals, as we said earlier, emotional intelligence is something that can be enhanced and developed. And so we use tools to actually help people to become able to hone their skill of empathy or hone their skill of self-regulation. But I think one of the key ones is self-awareness, to really know what's going on inside of you and what really spurs you forward to act and react the way that you do in any given situation. And so by becoming more self-aware, by being able to understand what are your trigger points, what are the things that you're reacting to, I think we've seen this happen a lot when we have a conversation with somebody and it seems like they overreact to the context of the situation.
13: Is this emotional intelligence, is it basically the same thing as what we used to call someone being a people person, just someone who can empathize with other people?
14: It is. I mean, I think that has a lot to do with it. It's the ability to also manage your emotions. And so being a people person is great, but that self-awareness component is important also, because I always say if you have a pitcher of water and you keep pouring it out and pouring it out and pouring it out, by being a people person and being aware of other people's concerns and needs, and yet you don't take anything back in for yourself, then what happens is that pitcher becomes empty. So you don't have anything to offer yourself, and you don't really eventually have anything to offer other people. And so while empathy is a great characteristic to have, especially in regard to emotional intelligence, that empathy has to be modified by also social skills and self-regulation so that you're not too high on one level and then that causes you to be low in other areas. So it's a balance between those five categories that we talked about.
13: Industrial and organizational psychologist Dr. Lori LaCivita. Is there a website where listeners can learn more?
14: Absolutely. WaldenU.edu. And then we also have WaldenU.edu/EI, which will give additional information about the five categories and skills of emotional intelligence and ways to develop those skills.
13: Well, thank you again for joining us on InfoTrack.
14: Thank you so much.
13: And for InfoTrack, I'm Roy Mackey.
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27: Hello, everybody, and welcome to this edition of Tennessee Wildcast. We're glad you're tuning in. We got an awesome show lined up for you today, and we're back on location here at Catoosa Ridge Wildlife Management Area. It's a new addition to the Catoosa WMA, and Miss Mimi Barnes is helping me co-host, and she's lined up some great shows today. Appreciate that.
28: Yeah, fantastic guests, don't you think?
27: I think so, yeah. Some top-notch guys.
29: Definitely. Good looking, too. Good looking.
27: I'll let Mimi speak into that one. No, Mr. Matt Majors, Lieutenant Colonel, and Brandon Selvog, he's Region 3 Major. Appreciate you guys joining us again for another episode of Wildcast. We talked along our boating BUI training and refresher in the last show, but today we're going to dive into more training and things that you guys go through to improve your, hone in your skills for enforcement on land, water, and land and water, yeah.
30: Yes, sir. Looking forward to it. We train a lot, and we have a lot of good officers to show for it.
27: Mm-hmm. Mm-hmm.
29: We're considered law enforcement off the pavement. And so everywhere else that no other law enforcement officers are, that's where we're at, either waterway safety or resource protection.
27: Well, and, you know, I don't know if we got that plan to go into this today, but you guys even stop on land or on the pavement if you need to. You all are able to stop and assist in any type of law enforcement activity, right?
30: That's right.
29: Yeah,
27: you if know, you need to.
29: We have so many assists to other agencies that, our officers will encounter things to help with. Other departments, motor vehicle crashes. We're really a multi-purpose, a utility officer, if you call it. We can do anything anywhere.
27: Yep.
28: I like to think of you in a ghillie suit laying in the woods.
29: I've done that.
28: I know.
29: It's one of the funnest things to do.
28: or everybody's used to seeing you, like we have the boat behind us today. We're at the BUI refresher training. But I need to back us up.
27: Uh-oh.
28: Because what makes a good law enforcement officer?
30: Gosh, is that easy to answer?
29: It's
30: a jack of all trades. You know, we've got so many people that can do it all.
28: What about, say, experience with what you're trying to stop, like poaching?
30: I can talk about my background a little bit, if that's what you're alluding to.
28: What did you call him, a reformed poacher?
30: I am a reformed poacher, yes.
28: You know,
27: this is new to me. I hadn't heard this, so I'm looking forward to this story.
28: It's one thing that I know about Brandon that I absolutely love, and our officers are forward-leaning, cutting edge, and they have an edge. And this is the part of you that has that edge. So give us a little bit about your background, Brandon.
30: So I got off track in college for about a year. I was not the best hunter. I didn't follow all the laws, but hey, hindsight's 20/20, and it makes me good at what I do today. I never got caught. It didn't make what I did okay, but I'm using it every day in this job. So there for about a year in college, you know, we took advantage of the deer population where I was. We would always take deer out of season and at night, and we would always take those deer and have a party. We would eat them and utilize them, but it didn't make what we did right. So in my job now, that part of the job comes easy to me because I was on the other side of it. So it helps me catch those that are out there taking advantage of our fish and game laws.
28: Yeah, one of the things is that agency personnel are avid anglers and hunters. And some of them have been on the other side. but your morals today and what you strive for and that mission statement of the agency is really the basis of the work of law enforcement. So
30: 100%.
29: The neat part about what he didn't say there was that if we understand why people violate laws, there are a lot of people, very few people rather, that leave the house to violate game and fish laws, very few. And those are what I truly call a poacher. But there are many that leave the house with no ill intentions, but because of opportunity, they violate the law. So because of our background and the things we've done wrong helps us to connect with them and throw our arm around them and go, look, you did wrong. So we can have some grace and mercy on these people because we've seen it from the other side. Likely all of us may have done it. So that allows me to go, look, this is not that big of a deal. It's a big deal if you keep doing it, but if it stops here, it's not a big deal. So it really does help us connect. And every one of our officers does believe that we work for our sportsmen and our boaters, and that's what we want them to know in every action we take.
27: There's a lot of education that happens before there's a ticket written, right?
29: Absolutely. Mm-hmm. Tickets are not always the answer. Warnings are not always the answer. Years ago, I knew a lot of kids in the county, and I could call their mom and dad, and they would say, you don't worry, this won't be a problem again.
28: Love that.
29: And I miss those days because I'm finding fewer and fewer of those people nowadays that now they seem to want to say, hey, I didn't do it. You got to prove it. Take me to court. And while we can do that, just a little humility with your local wildlife officer saying, man, I messed up. Take it easy on me. We're probably going to take it easy on you because we understand what you've done. We understand why you did it. And as long as you're not taking bald eagles out of season, we'll work as good with you as we can.
28: Well, it's really what we've been talking about. You have that background, you have that passion for the outdoors, a love for hunting and fishing, but you also have extensive training in addition to that. And that's what we're kind of here to talk about today. Mm-hmm. A lot of training.
30: Sure. We hire good people, good backgrounds, but nobody's perfect. Nobody has done it all. Nobody's a great trapper, commercial fisherman. Nobody knows bears, waterfowl. Everything we do is just so hard to be great at all of it. That's why we train.
28: Yeah.
27: Well, we kind of ran out of time in the last show, but coming off that last episode, go back and watch it if you haven't. But tell us what you're expecting from your officers today that are here or in other trainings throughout the state that y'all go through. What's some of the expectations of these officers?
30: I expect everybody to take something out of it, to put forth some good effort, and to leave a better officer than when they came.
27: Is there a pass and fail option here? Or is it just improvement plan?
30: There is a pass on the horizontal gaze nystagmus today. So today is a pass fail. And a lot of times with firearms training, that's a pass fail. You don't get a grade, but you do pass or fail. So some of it, yes, and some of it, no.
28: So after the academy, so we know the academy is extensive training. After the academy, then what's the training regimen for officers throughout the year?
29: So, yeah, you know, and the neat part about the academy is not only do we send our officers to our state police academy, but we also earmark it on each side with our wildlife officer academy. So they'll get about 7 weeks with us, then they'll go to the state police academy, and then they get even more game and fish training. Because we're police officers, we're state peace officers in this state, but we have a very subject matter jurisdiction task. And so we want to make sure that all of our officers understand the need behind all our laws, how to enforce those, what are the indicators to look for that somebody may be violating these laws. So extensive training on hunting and fishing enforcement, waterfowl enforcement, commercial fishing, all of those things, every part of our job takes training. And so we immerse these cadets in this training, and then we get them built a good foundation. And then we push them out to the field where they go through field training. And they're in some type of training for almost a year before they're on their own. So it's the best job in the world, but it is very training intensive. And so we continue to train like we're doing here today to make sure we can provide the state with the best officer possible.
27: Well, with new technologies and ever-changing, just the world's ever-changing, you know, there's a lot of new tools out there that you guys can learn on and be equipped to use and things like that. So there's always something to learn.
30: Oh yeah.
27: I mean, I'm now a forklift operator, so I'm learning a lot.
28: Well, I always love on the law enforcement side, you might check somebody with a vehicle or stop something illegal with a vehicle, but then you're on the water and you might do that with the boat too. But talk to us about some of that type of training that people would expect and then the trainings that people probably don't know about.
30: Okay. What people probably expect to see us is on the water and, of course, in the woods. That's what we do most of the time is just checking hunters, fishermen, and boaters. We also have a dive team, you know, looking for evidence, or they might be surveying mussels. We've got an honor guard that Matt started that offers a service to our fellow officers that may have died after retirement or whatever it may be. So we provide some honor guard services too. The list goes on and on. There's an A-Ride class that we take. It's an advanced roadside impaired driving class that's offered through the Governor's Highway Safety Office that officers take to hone their skills. So a lot of our training is in-house, and then we also seek those external opportunities too. But you know, the public may see us anywhere.
28: Well, I think about medical training.
29: Sure.
28: Some of the other things that we've talked about are you deliver death notifications. There is a proper way to do that. And you receive training even on that side of.
29: We do. You know, our job is to investigate all of the serious injury and fatality boating collisions and incidents on our waterways. So what that does, we have an investigative team, but all of our officers are trained to investigate these. And we take it from the beginning, all the way from the initial call, the 911 call, all the way through, if necessary, courtroom prosecution. But during that time, we work extensively with the families. We do commonly deliver death notifications for fatalities on our waterways. And so our officers work the entire case, just like a detective would with the police department. Our wildlife officers, they do that from beginning to end. And they do get some investigative assistance from some of our investigators. They have special techniques, special training and tools, such as underwater, ROVs, laser scanners. They've got the latest and greatest in all of the technology they would need for these investigations. But a lot of people don't, you know, they know when you call 911 on the road, you're going to get a deputy or a trooper, but they don't really equate us, or haven't. They're starting to,

0: We've talked about some poaching cases that have happened, that you guys have brought down some serious poachers and things like that. And I think the public want to hear about that. And they're excited that you guys are out there protecting the wildlife and fish that they love.
1: We do. And we also protect the public. We go through medical training every year, CPR training, naloxone training, which is overdose reversal drug that we all carry now. One of our officers was recognized down in Chattanooga a couple years ago for doing CPR and saving the life of a young lady down there. So it's just hard to capture everything we do and everything we're trained on.
2: I'm just reading from the list that I have. Defensive tactics, baton, active shooter.
3: Mm-hmm. Yeah, that and that's a neat one too, because, you know, in this day and age we live in, you know, we all hear that word active shooter. And so our officers are all trained with the latest training they can get. And we've got a bunch of instructors that deliver it. But when something happens, a major event like that, our wildlife officers are going that direction. It's not just police. We are all as a team protecting public safety at that time. So, and unfortunately, we've had some wildlife officers first on scene and very, very close to first on scene for some of these critical incidents. And we're thankful, you know, all of us here, you know, I have kids, the major has kids, and, you know, I just know that our officers are going to. They're going to help in those situations. Makes me very proud.
0: Well, you got those dangerous situations like that, but then you've got, well, it may not be so fun at the time, but going through this vehicle driving and ATV driving training, how fun could that be? Just learn how to maneuver a truck and a boat and keep it safe, but also be able to use it in any manner that you need to.
1: It was awesome. I remember getting hired on, going through the EVOC, emergency vessel operation training on Watts Bar. And, you know, we got to take a patrol boat out and just go as fast as we could through the obstacle course. You know, it was fun. It was something I'd never done. And of course, you learn what a boat's capable of at that time in case you ever need it.
0: So how to control it and use it to for whatever you need to use it for.
1: Exactly.
0: But, and taking a truck, I mean, these things are top heavy, could roll over very easily, but you're taking them through these cones and whatever. I mean, I've not been able to do it or witness it, but I've seen photos and some video of you guys doing it. It's pretty amazing.
1: It is, yeah.
2: So you have that yearly training, like the BUI training that's going on today. But are there individuals that specialize in specific trainings or advance themselves in a specific area within the agency?
1: Yes, we have a lot of those. We have several teams. We have a forensic man tracking people, you know, officers that are certified in that. Of course, it's used daily in the hunting season so that they can find a hunter that they're looking for. But also, you know, we may assist another agency with looking for clues.
2: And we have lost people on our wildlife management areas on a yearly basis. They're big, expansive, natural areas that people often lose their way in and depend on our officers.
0: No cell service. They may get lost if they can't pull up those maps.
1: Yeah. And our boat officers, too, you know, they're so well trained. We've got accident investigators that, I mean, they can precisely determine what occurred in a boat crash. So they're very specialized in what they do.
2: And one of the things you brought up just a few minutes ago was that that dive team. So we have an integrated dive team that's also out there. In the last episode, the BUI episode, we talked about how officers are out there teaching other law enforcement agencies. And here we have a dive team that's also doing that.
1: Sure.
2: And you said searching for evidence, but then they might also be doing biological work.
1: That's right.
2: Amazing. I can't keep up with it.
0: Oftentimes our biologists or our wildlife folks and fisheries folks are also enforcement officers, right? They're law enforcement officers as well, have that commission. You can do both. Yeah.
2: I got to ask, what is SSGT?
3: That's basically hand-to-hand combat, really. It is using the hand portion, not using any other weapon, not using pepper spray, baton, or anything else. It's just open, empty-handed control or hard, empty-handed control. But it is a program that we actually go through that we teach our officers.
2: Wow.
3: And it involves handcuffing, but it is control of a person is what it is.
2: Wow. And we have some specialized equipment, like you mentioned, the ROV, which is the
3: remote operated vehicle, but it's underwater. We have four of those statewide. We assist with missing people, recovery of boating incident, evidence,

0: Vehicle searches, we get find a lot of stolen cars. Unfortunately, they have information that may be there. We'll help them find it and verify that that's what it is. The neat part about it is the divers love us. All they've got to do is hang onto the tether and go right to the object. There's no more searching around in the muddy water for it. So we really do partner well with those other agencies to find that underwater evidence.
1: So in their training is upkept throughout the years. They have their specialized training, but they're also upkeeping those trainings in addition to all the other trainings that you all require on a yearly basis.
2: Exactly.
3: I think about the equipment too. The boats, and especially like with the dive team and all the things that you need, and in your all's equipment that you all use, you got to keep all that up to date. And so it's a lot that goes into preparing you guys for the field, for the water.
1: One of the things I also have on my list is close quarter boat operations. What is that?
0: Well, it's funny.
3: That's probably a little slower than the past.
0: It is. The major mentioned that we have emergency vessel operations, but let me just be honest with you. Most of our boat operation is very slow. It's going from one boat to the next, talking to people. And that's what close quarters boat control is. That is making sure our officers know how to handle that boat in a very tight environment. Many of these boats we approach, some of them are worth $50, some of them are worth $500,000. And running into one of those boats, while it may happen, we want to limit that. So the slow operation speed of that boat is different than the high operating speed. So we spend a lot more time at low operating speeds, making sure as they pull up beside people. Again, I'm so jealous of the roadway folks. All they have to do is put it apart. We don't get that opportunity. Ours keeps floating, and then there's waves and everything else. I got to think the troopers got it made.
3: Yeah. And there's no brakes.
0: No, I've yet to find the brake pedal too. But, y'all mentioned something. You think of the vastness of what we do. This job is a little boy and little girl's dream. One of the common things I say at our academy, anytime I walk through that door and they expect it now, I say, can you believe we get paid for this? Because when they leave that academy, I want them to know that they have a job unlike anybody else's. It is truly something to be proud of, be professional at, and be the best at. So that brings us full circle back around to why we continually train. It's so important for the public to see how professional we are.
3: I appreciate the encouragement that he gives I've seen him do this a lot of times, encouraging these officers, because they don't always get all the love out there from the public sometimes. Mm-hmm. There's a lot of hate in different places, but I very much appreciate what you guys do, and I know many people do.
0: Absolutely.
1: So I wanted you to also mention the honor guard. So again, more advanced training for an elite group of our officers. Tell us what that honor guard is out there doing.
0: Sure. So one of the reason we created them was, many police departments have honor guards, and they will do ceremonial services, but primarily, my goal with creating that was, you give your entire career to this agency. If you die in the line of duty, or if you retire and you die, the least we could do is give you a few hours service back to show your family that you left behind that we are thankful for you. We're thankful for the service you gave to the state and this great patch that we all wear on our shoulder. So again, probably the most fulfilling thing I've ever done in my life. Challenging at times, presenting a folded flag off of a casket to a widow. One of the most challenging things I've ever done. But don't mishear me. One of the most meaningful things, because she appreciated it and I meant it. Wow. And so with all those things, now we do other things too. We'll present the colors at the Titans games and, here, there, and yonder. We do all these ceremonial things, but those are fun for them. But really where we shine is when something has gone wrong, and we will stand by their side. We will do 21 gun salute. We'll do a casket carry. We do all the things other police departments do, but we do it with the idea that this patch means something. Once you're one of us, we've got you till the end.
3: Yeah.
1: Good stuff.
3: Oh yeah, definitely.
1: Yikes. I mean, I just, I think about that extensive list. So there is that set list of training that takes place every other year. But what about on the job training?
2: That happens a lot.
1: Does it ever end?
2: It hasn't for me.
0: In the law enforcement community, we see so many changes coming, and we have to adapt to those changes. There's always new requirements from police officer standards training. There are always new case law that will affect what we do. So we have to continually train to stay in the know, so to speak, and to be at the top of our craft.
2: I was just going to add the technology component to that. You know, we're always trying to keep up with what, you know, those that are out in the field are using so that we'll know how to intervene if we need to, know what to look for. The thermal imagers, for example, are posing a different issue for us at night that we're not used to seeing. So now we're having to catch up and work on that so that we can enforce the laws properly. Some of the events we see on the waterway and in the field is just new. Every opportunity we encounter is a new one.
1: It's funny, I was thinking about you all having to keep up with the latest technologies in your work, but that also includes keeping up with the latest technologies that our hunters and anglers and others are utilizing. Mm-hmm. So forward-facing sonar or some of the...
3: thermal imaging, night vision, things like that. Yeah.
2: So we're always learning.
1: Wow.
2: You know, it's like the hunter and fisher boater, you know, we're always adapting to. They're having the latest and greatest equipment, and we're right there with them.
3: And thinking about like on the job training, the stress that comes with this job too. I mean, there's a fun part to it, but there's also a stress. How do you manage, maybe just a tidbit on how you manage not bringing that home to the family and working through some of the stressors of this job?
2: I think every person's different, but for me, it's faith and family, and exercise and spending time in the outdoors too. I love to hunt. So it's just decompressing. And I think for every officer that looks a little bit different, but I think that comes with time, how they learn to adapt and overcome that challenge that comes with the job.
0: And through time, you know, these officers will, and it's true for every law enforcement officer, they'll see 10-to-1 as many traumatic events as the regular person in a regular society sees, because we're the call behind 911. So our officers see some pretty tough things. So we do offer some peer support programs. We have a chaplain program. So again, and these are game wardens that do this. So they understand your career. They understand the stresses. Those are all really important things. And then if we have specific incidents that are very high impact, high profile, we have a critical incident stress team that can come in with 1 to 2 or the entire district, whatever it is, and talk to them about what they saw, get their feelings on it, help identify the ones that may be carrying a little bit heavier load with it, and then maybe get them the help they need. In our profession, it's very common that, you know, officers do take their lives. And so I'm thankful our agency has been very proactive to keep those support systems in place so we can prevent that.
1: Yeah, the seriousness of that. Ooh, piercing, I feel that. It's a lot.
2: Yeah, they carry a lot of weight.
1: Yeah, that's the mental part of it. And I know that there are physical stressors. So again, you're not just pulled off on the side of the road here.
0: You know, we have to work in the rain, the wind, the sun, in the middle of the woods. Some of our deployments are 2 hours. Some of them are 24 hours. Just depends on what we're doing. So not just physical toughness, but our officers are mentally tough, and that makes me so proud.
1: Man. Yeah, it's not 9 to 5. I've talked to you at 2 a.m.
0: Yeah.
1: and really quickly, we have something coming up for y'all, a physical fitness challenge. What is that? Talk a little bit about that.
2: We do. Chad Gann over in Knoxville started a fitness challenge for the commissioned officers within Tennessee Wildlife Resources Agency. He started that 4 years ago or so, and that's starting to catch on across the state. And what we do is come together on the Monday before Memorial Day, and we do a Murph challenge, and we do a 5K, or we do a ruck, which is a 30-pound backpack for 2 hours. So we do a few different exercises that day. You know, it's an officer's choice. But what we're doing is trying to encourage physical fitness within our ranks of the agency. Just it builds camaraderie, and it also helps us in the field to build the longevity needed for this profession.
1: Very cool.
3: Yeah, and build that bond with all the other guys that are doing it. Yeah.
2: Well,
3: again, we appreciate the work that you guys do, each and every one of you. You're just a representative of what's out there in the field that's putting in the hours. And protecting our lands and waters, and we appreciate that very much.
1: Yeah, thank you all.
2: Thank you for having us.
3: This is Tennessee Wildcast. Mimi, thank you. And thank you all for watching and listening, and we'll see you next time.
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3: ABC News, I'm Brian Clark. Cable news outlet MS Now says it will take any and all steps necessary to defend our First Amendment rights, saying its reporter was denied access to the White House grounds today. President Trump Friday said he's banning MS Now, CNN, and Politico from the White House because he does not like their coverage. Denmark's foreign minister confirms that the U.S. ally has struck a deal with the Trump administration over Greenland, says ABC Stephen Portnoy in Washington.
4: Trump says he's reached a deal with Denmark to ensure that no American adversary can have a base in Greenland without U.S. approval. Now, he previously demanded that Denmark sell Greenland to the U.S., but he now says this agreement resolves all his concerns.
3: Measles cases continue to climb across the country, with 36 new cases reported in Pennsylvania. The CDC said it's not formally received Pennsylvania's request for federal help. And almost 14,000 unionized security officers across California are now on strike. This is ABC News.
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0: All right, folks. Good morning, everybody, and welcome to another edition of the Morning Show, weekend edition, abbreviated and Swap and Shop. This is going to be a great morning here. We're going to get through this as we usually do. We're usually here 9:30. However long you keep me here, I'm going to be here. But I will be getting out of here. I will be headed to the city of Bridgeport and jeeping into port. I'm excited. I've got the thing sitting out there. Stephen's going to load up. Stephen was going to be down there, but we've had to kind of juggle everything. What it is, Stephen's going to come down and help me set up. He'll come back down and help me tear down. But he's going to do this, and he's going to be the one putting me on back down here. We're going to be live. You need to be listening. We're going to be telling you a lot about it. We're going to be live 11 to 3. Please come down and see me. Spend some time in the city of Bridgeport. Love to see you. Love to shake your hand. Love to have you register to win. Love to meet you. There's a lot of you folks that listen to me all the time. And if it wasn't for me bumping into you at Walmart or something, and y'all have to tell me, because you got to remember, number one, a voice doesn't tell you who it is. Number two, a lot of you folks listen, and sometimes you call in, but a lot of times you don't. You just listen. I appreciate that, and I'd love to meet you. So come on down and say hi. We're going to have a good weekend here, and we're going to kick off that remote 11 to 3. Really excited about it there. All right, so let's get, I did have it pulled up. Let me pull you back up here to tell you what's going on. 74 degrees outside, going to be 92. Toast air. Humid start. Hot day with a chance of some light rain this afternoon. But boy, oh boy, that cool weather is on its way. So looking forward to that. Now, there is a chance of a sprinkle. Even if it is a sprinkle, it's just going to be a little sun shower, and it will be going. Let's see what we're looking at here. Pretty much warm all day long. Tomorrow, carbon copy of today, Monday. Let me make sure to see when they're saying. Yeah. Monday, another carbon copy of today and tomorrow. But here we come. Starting Tuesday, we're going, when you get up Tuesday morning, we're going to be in the 60s, high of 86. Wednesday, lows in the mid-60s, highs in the 70s, upper 70s. We're looking at, on the average, across the board, we're looking at 55 and 75. Yes, please. I'll tell you, starting Tuesday. So there you are. Glad of that. Now, if you're planting your turnip greens, to me, this is time to do it. Of course, I know David Rankin's already got his out up there. I guarantee you that his is already coming up. I thought about planting them, but there's two reasons I don't plant them. One, we don't eat enough of them. Number two, I can't stand to think them go to waste. There's going to be three things. Number two, can't stand for them to go to waste, so I'd be out there trying to pick them, making sure somebody got them. Number three, I don't like bending over and picking things up. I wish I could get my garden up about waist high, but then again, you'd have a heck of a time working it, wouldn't you? So anyway, can't have it all one way. So be working on my garden here. And after this coming week, where it's starting to cool off, because I do have a lot of cleaning due. And what I mean by that is I've already got my baskets cut loose and pulled up. I've got to get my poles up. I've got some little watering things that I laid out, come up with a great idea. Stephen helped me build them. Got them all laid down, got my felt down for my melons, and there was enough rain. I never tied the water to them. But guess what? I'm going to have them for next year. Yes, I am. And I'm going to do something a little differently, because I'm going to make sure my melons work too. All right. So anyway, let's get this show on the road here at 12 minutes after the hour, 837-8151, 837-8001, buy, sell, trade. You won't work when somebody works for you. Call, comment, swap, and shop. info@theriver1049.com is your email address. Fax number is 837-8002. And the mailing address, 105 North Ash Avenue, 37380 is that zip. 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We'll get them in on the community counter, brought to you by our friends from the city of Bridgeport, where I'm going to be today. Southern Tire Mart inside Pilot at Mont Eagle there at the first exit at the top of the mountain. And Tower Community Bank. 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
0: Michael Mike Berryhill, 66, passed away peacefully on Friday. 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
0: All right, folks, it is 16 minutes after the hour. The Sip and Shop with SV Propane, September the 30th from 9 to 12. That's going to be at 76 3rd Street right there in downtown Tracy City. Join the SV Propane team for National Hot Cider Day and a warm welcome this fall. Enjoy free, yummy cider, treats, great conversation, and a beautifully decorated SV Propane office. So stop up there and see them folks today. And if you need propane and you have it out there, whether you have a tank, you need to get set up, you need a heater or whatever, they can take care of you. That's our friends at SV Propane. Now, some of the local events going on in the fall here, Small Town America Festival, we're going to be there. We're going to be on hand October 2nd, 3rd, and 4th. We are bringing the stars to town that weekend, so we're really excited about being a part of that. Make sure you're listening to us. There's going to be live music, food trucks, exhibits, performances, and more. So make sure you check that out. All right, so I may get these out of order, so you just kind of hang with me there. October the 3rd and 4th at Kettner's Mill, that is the fair. It's going to be going on the same time as the Small America Festival and the Oktoberfest. That is October the 3rd, 8 to 5, October the 4th, 9 to 4:30. Pikeville. October the 3rd, 11 to 4, downtown Pikeville. It's going to be the Pikeville Fall Festival. Buddy, if you want something to do the first weekend in October, I got you here. 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Silent Auction closes at noon. That is the Sequatchie County Friends of the Library. Check out their Facebook page for more information there as well. Well, October is Cooperative Month there as well. and they're celebrating their members with free member appreciation breakfast each Tuesday through the month. Breakfast will travel to a different district office each week, so be sure to save the date for your local office. The Marion District Office in South Pittsburgh is October the 6th. Grundy District Office in Tracy City is October the 13th. The Sequatchie District Office in Dunlap is the 20th. And the Bledsoe District Office in Powell is the 27th. 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They can take care of you there. That is at SBE Connect. 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They got in that other load of sweet potatoes, and they are flying out. So you better get them. There you are. All right. It is 20 minutes after the hour. Stephen, can you get the football scores together for me?
2: Where are they at?
0: I don't know. Oh, okay. Logan usually sends them to me, but he has something going on. I might ought to check and see if we got the Friday night lights. Let's see here. I don't know how it ended. I know South Pittsburgh, Whitwell had a shutout. They were 61-0 against Lookout Valley. South Pittsburgh was 62-14 over Franklin County. I know Marion County won, and I'm pretty sure the score was 20-12. Sequatchie County, do you know what it was, Stephen?
2: I don't.
0: All right, I think I got the rest of them there. So I was looking to see if they had any. North Jackson won against Madison County. Now, the score, I know it was like 36-14 or something like that, but they did win. That was a region game for North Jackson.
2: Their Facebook page is saying 31-14
0: Sequatchie County. And Sequatchie County played
2: Cascade
0: last night. Now, they played a good game. They the score may not reflect it, but they played a good game. They helped Sequatchie County.
2: Cascade didn't have to play the rest.
0: Oh, here we go. So, there's always something. If you're positive and you're in a good mood, come on down here, because I've always got somebody in the building that can bring you, reel you back in. So we're the one thing that I always hate to hear against every ball game is you had to play the refs. Folks, whether you believe that or don't believe it, that don't matter. It's what goes in the W column. I told my granddaughter, which I got to see last night. My granddaughter said, we was worried there first. I said, yeah, it was like 12 to 13 or something there. Y'all were a little nervous there. And she goes, yeah. She goes, at halftime, she said, but we pulled it out. I said, yeah. I said, all right, Rachel. I said, the only thing that matters is when they say, game's over, who goes in the W and who goes in the L? It don't matter. It wasn't you played the refs. It wasn't. It was rain. It didn't matter. The ground was slick. It wasn't because this guy wasn't there or that guy.
2: And what's crazy is the refs don't know your mom and daddy or grandma.
0: That's right. That's the reason they bring these refs in, because they schedule them here and they didn't go to school with you. They didn't date your mama. They didn't run with your daddy. They didn't get drunk with your grandpa. Well, they're not going to get drunk with your grandpa, but you never know. But like I said the other day, I got a friend of mine that worked for these guys for 9 years, five of them full time. And he was on a team that they rotated through this district. He, out of all the years, he graduated Marion County High School in 83. All of the time that he called games every Friday night, he did basketball, he did football, he did baseball. but primary on football. He was full-time on the football squad there, on the coaching, on the refs and umpires. He did a Marion County game one time in 9 years. He did a South Pittsburgh game one time in 9 years and never did a Whipple or a Sequatchie County at all. So that goes to tell you they keep them shifted and you just never know how it's going to fall. So none of the refs got paid extra to come out there and, you know. Of course, there's a whole story behind. I could tell you a whole story from back in the day, but I don't want to sound like everybody else around this place. So there you are. Anyway, that did that there this morning. That's my soapbox. That's my story, and I'm sticking to it. And speaking of that's my story and sticking to it, how would you like to see the guy that made that song famous? Do you know who that is, Steven? Who made the song That's My Story and I'm Sticking to It? That was his biggest hit, or it's his signature hit as far as I'm concerned. He had other ones.
2: The guy that wrote it or the guy that sung it?
0: The guy that sung it.
2: Yeah.
0: On Fire Concerts, you're going to have him up at the Park Theater.
2: It's some Bird, ain't it?
0: Oh, Tracy Bird, that's a good guess. No, Colin Ray. Colin Ray. And since we brought it up, Park Theater, October the 30th, Colin Ray, Mac Mimble. Park Theater, Mac Mimble, November the 12th, Sammy Kershaw. How about the Swanee Inn? And November 28th, that will be the Isaacs. And December the 3rd at Tucker Theater, the Bellamy Brothers. Yes, sir. So get ready for those guys. They are coming to the area, and we're really excited about having them there. So, 825. 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Getting you back on the road, one vehicle at a time. And hey, they're right across from Crawford's Produce. Come in from email this morning. Bibbs and jacket, fishing rain suit, never worn. 24-inch bicycle, Kenmore apartment refrigerator, fifth wheel for a camper, set of Corvette rallies and center caps, 2 600-watt extreme compartment heaters, 364-0660. And he does it the right way. He sends it in every day. That makes it certain, because, hey, you have to send every day, because we never know if you sold it or not. I don't want to keep putting it on there if you did not. So, let's see what else. It is 27 minutes after the hour. The Tennessee Justice Bus has partnered with the Carolyn Stewart Public Library for the Legal Resource Fair, Tuesday, September the 29th, 11 to 2. This bus is a mobile law office that brings technology to rural and underserved communities. It's in a cargo van. Lawyers and other volunteers are able to provide on-the-spot access to legal help. Look for the blue van in the back parking lot of the library. No appointment is needed. So, pretty neat stuff. First time we've ever had it around here. All right. So, this morning at 10 a.m., going on till 6 this afternoon, you've got the fall gospel singing at the Marion County Park, and that is 9696 Highway 41. Heading out of Jasper on 41, like you're going to Helltown. Be right there. Nice straightaway there on your right. Bring a lawn chair, your own food and drinks, and join them for worship and song and praise. A lot of singers there. That includes Truly Blessed, Darlene Johnson, Dwight Sanders, Calvary's Way, His Call, Holly Favor 3, Dale Bolton, Greg Finch, Donna Davis, Renee Barton, Angela Carter, Jerry Hall, Glory Bound Warrior, Ray and Pat Phillips, The Neals, CTC Ministries, The Browns, Paige Wilson, and The Preaching by Mark Wilson. Come on out. Everyone is invited, and there is no cost for that. Now, of course, also the gospel singing that's held every Saturday night, every first Saturday night of the month at Hardy's, that is going to be October the 3rd from 5 until 7. That's Just by Grace, Forgiven Trio, and Little Harmony. Of course, everyone is welcome to come out for some great fellowship, great food, and some great gospel singing. We're going to take our first break. We're right back in a minute.
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0: Well, just as I was going to answer it, they are gone. All right. So, folks, just let it ring. 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
9: Good morning. I thought you were going to sleep over there.
0: Oh, no. You just listen to us when I'm in the middle of a commercial. I got to keep going.
9: I hear you. I know what you're saying there. Listen, Travis, I want to put my family reunion back on the Swap and Shop.
0: Okay.
9: That will be 2 weeks from today. Be the first Saturday in October. And it's going to be in Marion County Park. We're all going to start meeting about 10 o'clock. We're going to try to have dinner around 12. And all the Higgins family, or any relation, any friends, whatever, feel free to come. Matter of fact, you come up by there, come by and get the plate.
0: All right, and now what is the last name that the reunion comes up with? Or, you know, because I know we do, one of my family's get-togethers is the Griffith reunion. So what would yours be?
9: Well, that's just the way we said it. It's the first Saturday in October. And we are, you know, friends and whatever, welcome, it don't matter. But anybody, blood kin or whatever to the Higgins is friends to them, it don't matter.
0: Okay, that's what I wanted to know. Okay, I got you down.
9: I'm trying to go back to the George Higgins family. You know, there's cousins that we have, to be honest with you, and I'm ashamed to say this, but I don't even know them. We was wanting to get more acquainted with the cousins and whatever.
0: I got you.
9: And also, I would like to put I've got a generator. It's got 12 hours on it. It's 3,500 watt. And I'd make somebody a good deal on that today if they're interested. I've also still got my drywall jack. And I like to sell it. And I'm looking for something. I've got a project going on and I need, I guess, the 30 or 35 gallon and one of the little grease barrels like you used to get at the service station.
0: Okay.
9: I need one of them.
0: All right.
9: And my little granddaughter said she wanted a Tommy the Train. So I'm building Tommy the Train.
0: Well, I got you. Well, you can do that.
9: Hey, as it's grandkids, it makes you do crazy things, let me tell you.
0: You never thought you could love a kid more than your own until you got a grandkid.
9: Exactly.
0: Yes, sir.
9: You could have had them first.
0: Yes, sir. You ain't kidding.
9: Yeah. My number is 423-463-6539.
0: I got you, buddy. I'll get you on.
9: I appreciate it.
0: See you, buddy. Bye-bye.
9: Bye-bye.
0: Hey, if you're any kin to the extended Higgins family, they're doing the reunion there at Marion County Park October the 2nd. Starting about 10:30, going to have dinner out there about 12, bring you a covered dish and be a part of that if you're any type kin, cousins or whatever. Even if you're not sure, but you heard that you are, come on over and see them there. You'll figure it out there. That is the Higgins family reunion. Something he's starting up at Marion County Park, October the 2nd. He also has a 3,500 watt generator. He's got a drywall jack, and he's looking for a 35 gallon barrel. You know, if you've got one of those, 463-6539. All right. So, if you've got old photos, VHS tapes, slides, cassettes, home movies tucked away somewhere in a box, sitting in a closet down the floor somewhere, those memories are collecting dust and could be ruining. But you need to give Miss Diane Glenn a call, and she can help you restore, preserve, and bring those memories back to life. She can help with photo restoration, converting old tapes and movies to digital, photo books, scrapbooks, and more. The old family photos and home videos are worth hanging on to, and the memory tree can help make sure that you're around for years to come. So give her a call at 713-899-7868 and talk to her about what you've got and what she can do for you. That's a memory tree because memories matter. 713-899-7868 is that number. Hoke's Bluff, Alabama, the Bluff Amphitheater, Lob Lolly Fest. I'm working with them. Got on the phone there. Talked to my buddy Drake White. He's got us in process to get this thing going on. Casey Ashton's going to be there. Of course, Drake's going to be there kind of leading the show. Randy Houser's going to be there. Man, he has a lot of great hits. My favorite one by him is Anything Goes. What a great songwriter he was. He's one of those guys that was a song. He was a songwriter. I like Lee Bryce. Him and Lee Bryce kind of come up together there, and they were songwriters, and then they were recording their own songs to get them out there, and they just kind of turned into an artist. He puts on a great show. I promise you, you'll enjoy Randy Houser. I got to see him. I'm trying to think of who he opened up for that I was at. I'm thinking Cody Johnson in Knoxville, but I'm not real sure, but I'm pretty sure that's who it was. And the Marshall Tucker Band going to be on top. Can't you see? Wow. Boy, I'd love to hear them. Flutes in that Southern Rock group. They are Southern Rock wide open. They are from the Carolinas and will be a great show. That is the Marshall Tucker Band. That's all October the 17th. Get your tickets today. Just go on to the Lob Lolly Fest and get them today. LOBLOLLYFEST. And that's in Hoke's Bluff, folks. That's not too far. That's down there around Anniston, Gadsden, Boaz, in that area there over Crossville, Alabama, if you know where that's at. That's big town.
2: I thought Hoke's Bluff, you had to go into Well, you
0: go down in through there. Glenn was telling me that it's close. It's because he grew up down there. I think he told me it's closer to, it's actually close to Crossville. But if you go to Center, Center's to the left, right? And Crossville's to the right.
2: Yeah, I thought you guys were going to go to Center and there's a road that goes across the water and you're going to Hope's Bluff.
0: All right, so Stephen's going to look up, tell us where that's at. So, hey. Yeah, Hoke's Bluff. We did. That's less than 100 miles from here, and it's going to be a great, show there. Rock the South, October 1st, 2nd, 3rd, and 4th, Fields of Decatur, Alabama. You've got Austin Snell, Graham Barham, Avery Anna, Stella Lefty, Big X the Plug, the band Perry. Oh, so the band. The band Perry, Cameron Marlowe, the Castellos, Craig Morgan, Zach Taub, Jason Aldean, Jesse Murph, Brantley Gilbert, and Alabama's own Riley Green. And guess what? You know, they got four-day passes right now. You can get them. If you bought your three-day passes, they're good for all 4 days. Get that extra. I've been going on 15 years. Does that sound like a great show? Do you want to go? Do you want to see this show for these 4 days? You can buy your tickets, or you can take a chance and win them. I'm going to be registering to win for some tickets to Rock the South today in Bridgeport at Jeepin' in the Port. So you need to come down and register to win.

0: 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It's Rag Ass Resale Store over there. Ain't no rag. All right, it is 8:42. It's time for me to take a few minutes out of our regular schedule programming to read the funeral announcements from the Reed Family Funeral Home of Whitwell, the Standard for Reed Funeral Home of Dunlap, and the Putnam Reed Funeral Home of Pikeville. Clara Elizabeth Wilson, age 93 of Dunlap, passed away on Thursday. Visitation will be today at Chapel Hill Methodist Historical Church from 10 until 1. The funeral service will be today at the Chapel Hill Methodist Historical Church beginning at 1 p.m. Burial will be in the Chapel Hill Cemetery. Arrangements by Standard for Reed Funeral Home of Dunlap. Brian William Garwood, 47, from Pikeville, died Thursday, September the 17th. A memorial service will be held next Saturday at 2 p.m. in the Funeral Home Chapel. Arrangements are by Putnam Reed Funeral Home of Pikeville. Margie Fields Boyington, 89, of Pikeville, passed away this past Tuesday. Visitation will be today between 11 and 1. Funeral services will begin at 1 p.m. today in the Funeral Home Chapel. Burial will follow in the Boyington Cemetery. Arrangements are by Putnam Reed Funeral Home of Pikeville.
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0: 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Now, the Small Town American Fest are going on in Dunlap. First of the month there. This is going to be on Friday, Saturday, and Sunday. 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The music starts with Bill Hatfield and the Wild Wind Band. 6 p.m., Sequatchie County's own Cody McCarver will be hitting the stage, doing some great work there and getting you ready for the Kentucky Supergroup. Country Guys are coming to town. That is Exile, 7:30. We'll be on hand for that as well. And on Sunday at 12 noon, fellowship and dinner on the ground. 1 p.m., fellowship of the church's choir. 2 p.m., Zach Ohlendorf and Cody McCarver. 3 p.m., Hee Haw. And 4 p.m., Grammy Award-winning gospel singer Jason Crabb will be your headliner on Sunday afternoon. Please come out and support that show. 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
2: Well, good morning, Trev.
0: Hey, how are you?
2: Oh, pretty good after Whitwell getting that big giant win last night.
0: Mm-hmm. Yeah, I think they were the only ones that showed up.
2: Yeah, they finally showed up. I told Randall, I said, they finally figured out that white

0: substance at the end of each field wasn't what they thought it was. That's where you're supposed to end up.
1: Yeah, it was pretty, they did a great job there. They really, they shut down Lookout Valley there. That's great game last night.
0: Yeah, we started to leave, and I was like, yeah, we'll just stay for the whole game, and it ended up 61-0. If you remember last year, we beat them 54-0.
1: So. Yep.
0: And then, of course, next week, let everyone know Whitwell's homecoming will be against Copper Basin next Friday night. So they need to just come on out. Maybe they'll be 2-0 in the region after next week.
1: You know, Copper Basin next week will be the first game that they play a Tennessee opponent.
0: Oh, Lord.
1: They have played North Carolina and I guess Georgia or whatever. But next week will be Copper Basin's first Tennessee opponent this year.
0: Probably not.
1: They didn't win that last night, I don't think. I think they got beat.
0: Yeah, and I noticed that Tullahoma's been struggling the last couple of years. They got the only one they've won so far is Coffee County. And when I was there, if you couldn't beat Coffee County, you didn't stay the head coach for long. So maybe Coach Hess can stay there another year anyway.
1: Yep, well, that's true. Maybe so.
0: Just like y'all, if you can't beat certain teams, they don't want
1: Yeah, well, you got to stay on top of it, that's for sure.
0: And I want to congratulate my old alma mater last night. They beat North Sand Mountain 54-30. So they'll be sitting 4-1 now, Iderwill. That's a pretty good record after 5 ball games.
1: Wow. Good
0: congratulations
1: game.
0: Congratulations to them boys. And we appreciate it, Travis.
1: All righty, buddy. See you, man.
0: All right, bye-bye.
1: Bye-bye. Yep, we will had that shutout last night. Yeah. All right, so next week, North Jackson's Chiefs will be hosting Scottsboro. So they'll be bringing Scottsboro into town. That is not a region game. Squatchy County Indians will be hosting Forest High School, which is over, what is it? Is that Christiana or you? No, it's Chapel Hill, I guess, maybe something. Forest High School. It's over around Chapel Hill, Unionville. Maybe Unionville. No, it's over there like Chapel Hill or Liberty or all right in there.
2: What's the name of it?
1: Forest High School. South Pittsburgh Pirates will be traveling to Red Bank. That is a going to be a battle there, buddy. That'll be a great game. You want to catch that. Marion County Warriors will be hosting Monterey. And the Whitwell Tigers will be hosting Copper Basin. So where? It is Chapel Hill, yep. September 25th, Squatchy Indians will be hosting Forest. So the only team we got in the area that is traveling is South Pittsburgh. They'll be headed to Red Bank. We'll let you know what the score is. I mean, what time that game is going to kick off when we're for sure. Right now, they're still saying 7 o'clock our time. But Sean is going to check with them on Monday to find out. So we do not know. We don't have any buys coming up until October. The Pirates will have a buy on October the 2nd. Now, wait a minute. Yeah, October 2nd, yep. Then Sequatchie County will have a bye week on October the 9th. And then Marion County and Whitwell both will have bye weeks on 10-16. So we'll have a different team each week with two on the 16th having bye weeks. Good morning, Swap Shop.
3: Good morning, Travis. Number 305-4404. You have the BSC compound hunting bow. 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For the man still looking for 270 BAR. Anybody has one, they'll call me. 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
1: Thank you, Rick.
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1: See you, buddy.
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1: 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All right, folks, it's getting right on up close to 9 o'clock, about a minute away there. The Princess Theater, Thursday, October the 8th at 6:30. Experienced trivia quizmaster Wesley Brewer will be on hand to feature the Tennessee-themed and local interest questions to highlight the area. 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Something pretty cool. 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Thrills, Chills, and a local legend. Are you brave enough? That is the Dread Hollow Haunted Attraction, October the 1st through November the 1st, Thursday, Friday, Saturday, and Sunday. It's over there. There's a brand new QT truck stop over there. It's on the Browns Ferry exit. You get off and go over there. It's a shopping plaza. 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It is there in there, and it's over 25,000 square feet of indoor haunted experiences. They do it there every year, and it is phenomenal. 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It is a Chattanooga tradition. It's dreadhollow.com, dreadhollow.com. All right, so South Pittsburgh Historic Preservation Society presents the Walking Ghost Tours, a haunted evening on the historic streets of South Pittsburgh. That's October the 3rd through the 31st. It's on Friday and Saturday nights only. The tour begins at 7 p.m. The walk is less than a mile, and it is a fundraising event. 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They are partnering with the Magic Box Theater to do $15 for the walking tour only. $35, you get the walking tour and the magic show for an adult. $30, you get the walking tour and the magic show where you bring the kids to. It's all one show, but that's kids' rate. Tickets required for both the tour and the magic show. That is October 3rd through the 31st. That's going to be pretty neat there. The Jasper Highlands Children's Christmas Classic is going on at Dogwood Hills in Flat Rock, Alabama. Scramble format, and all proceeds go to deserving children in Marion County for Christmas. That's September 27th at 1 p.m. Hey, if you need more information on that, call Steve at 277-2929 or Dave at 321-4191. 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All right, it's 9:03. Remember that Dick's Freeze will be back open Monday morning at 11 o'clock. Ready for lunch, and we're ready to have them back there. I hope they enjoyed it. 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Early field for the Marion County. 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That's only through September the 30th, so if you've only got about 2 weeks. You must have your bill paid in full to get that early field price. Call the office at 837-7164 and get on that list. All right. So give us a call. Let's get your items on to buy, sell, and trade this morning. We still have a lot of things going on. We're enjoying doing what we do here. So, and we'll help you get through. This is kind of more on Saturdays. It's kind of like a yard sales and the items you have for swap and shop. But it's also kind of just an update of what's going on this weekend and what went on during the week and what's going on next week. So we try to do a lot of your community announcements and stuff as we do each and every day there. And we do thank all of our sponsors for keeping us on the air. They're the folks that you need to go by and see and tell them, hey, we appreciate it, because without them, we would not be here. You know, if there was no sponsors here, I'd hate to say it, but if you see me, you might see me out there rattling a can or something on the street corner there. 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You ever caught the shows down in the Caverns? Man, it is phenomenal. Whether they're out on the amphitheater, they're down in the Caverns. It's a great show over there. You're going to have Band of Heathens going to be there September the 30th. None other than the great country singer. What a voice she's got. Wynonna will be there October the 7th. Warren Hayes, November the 4th. And the Punch Brothers, November the 25th. Wynonna was there earlier in the year and doing a PBS filming, and they sold out in days. So this will sell out again too, because it don't matter if they recorded it or not, she's going to put on one heck of a show. The Sequatchie Volunteer Fire Department annual motorcycle toy drive Saturday, October the 24th, leaving from Sequatchie Fire Department Station 1, going to the landing zone where the toys will be collected. There'll be live music, and if you have a passenger, their toy will enter them as well into the raffle. They'll be doing a lot of different raffling items there. All monetary proceeds will go directly to buying extra gifts for the children in need. So be a part of that October 24th. 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Marion County Schools Career Fair, October the 7th. 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
1: 12 minutes after the hour, folks. Glad to have you back here. All right. So the October the 3rd on Saturday, the Little League Marion Warriors versus the Bledsoe Warriors home game will be the homecoming for Marion Warriors. So more details are coming when it gets closer. 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So, yeah, he drives from here every day. Glad to have him along. And he does do a great deal, as a good job as well. Great deals for everybody up there. All right, it is 15 minutes after 9 o'clock. 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I'm looking to see where else. 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Lindsey Sterling concert ticket giveaway. The show date is November the 25th. That will be registering here. 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All right, we're going to take another break. 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
1: All right, folks, we're back. It is 19 minutes after the hour. Birthdays today. Laura Floyd having a birthday today. Amber Barnes having a birthday today. Happy birthday to each and every one of you out there. If you're having a birthday, happy birthday to you. All right. Dunlap Mercantile National Register Board vote. They did that on Friday. I don't know how it came out yet, but the Tennessee State Review Board votes on whether Dunlap Mercantile will advance toward placement on the National Register of Historic Places. So we'll see how that comes out as well. It is 19 minutes after. Hey, let's find out what's going on where local equals fresh. We're headed down to the local IGA of Bridgeport in the Bridgeport Shopping Plaza right next door to Family Dollar. 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
0: Hey.
1: Hey.
0: I hear that South Pittsburgh won their game, but I didn't hear the Marion County whip situation.
1: Yeah, Marion County won by, it was like 20 to 12, and Whitwell shut them out 61 to nothing.
0: Okay, what about Squatchy County?
1: Squatchy County won, it was, they won by a couple of touchdowns too, so it was a pretty good game though. Cascade gave them a little bit of a run first half, but they kind of run out of steam there before it was over with. So.
0: Yeah, North Jackson beat Madison County 37-18.
1: I knew it was 36 or 37, yeah, so. All right, so, well, sounds like Scottsboro's coming to town next week.
0: Yeah, that'd be a game.
1: Yep, we'll wait and see how that turns out. Of course, it's not a region game, but they still need that practice to get prepared for the playoffs. Well, they're saying that, I don't know, they're getting ready to score the TSSAA. They're saying Marion County is right on the cusp of going from Region 2 to Region 3. They say they're right on the line. They're waiting to see which way they fall. And who else did they say? Somebody else. South Pittsburgh is right in the middle, so they won't be moving. Jasper, there's a good chance they may move. It may have been Whitwell may also be right on that cusp. I don't know, but they're talking about there could be, you know, or it could be Scotch County. I don't remember which one, but I know that they're talking about there could be some shifts in the regions for next year.
0: Okay. They got some pretty good games today.
1: Yep, I'm waiting to see. So what's going on today?
0: We get a rematch with Florida State.
1: Oh boy, here come that'd be the Gator. No, let's say it's Florida Gators. So Washington State is who? Seminoles? Oh, so we're a Seminole today, are we?
0: Yeah, right.
1: Well, so I know which way you're going there. What are you saying on Arkansas and Georgia?
0: Georgia.
1: Auburn and Florida.
0: Florida probably get them again.
1: LSU and Ole Miss. That's what I kind of figured. I figured that's where you go there. South Carolina, Mississippi State.
0: Mississippi State.
1: See, I wasn't too sure there. I believe Tennessee will take Kennesaw State without a problem. And Texas A&M and Kentucky, I don't think Kentucky's got it in them.
0: So. No.
1: And we got Vanderbilt and North Carolina State. Who's going to take that?
0: Been doing this year.
1: I know they were pretty dadgum hot last year.
0: Yeah.
1: So, well, I guess we'll find out come Monday, won't we?
0: Yeah, what happened to LSU? Did they get in trouble?
1: Well, somebody said that they did, but I didn't read the article on everything. I got a thing down, but I don't have it in front of me.
0: Yeah, I hear that they were trying to recruit some faking the players.
1: Well, I guess if you can't win one way, you might as well win the other, right?
0: Yeah.
1: Okay, well, I was just thinking, that's the way I see it right there. So, well, let's see what happens come Monday. I guess me and you will update it. We'll see how well you did.
0: All right.
1: Thank you. Thank you, Randy. See you, buddy. There's Randy there keeping us updated on the football there as well. 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
1: 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It is 8:30. We're getting ready to load up and get things going. We're going to be down at the city of Bridgeport today at 11 o'clock. We're going to be down there 11 to 3, jeeping into port. Looking forward to doing it. Come down and say hi, register to win, and be good to see you folks out there. We're going to be getting things together and looking forward to being there as well. So that's going to do it for us. Hope you have a great weekend. Make sure that you stay hydrated, stay cool, wear your sunblock if you need it. Make sure that you wear stuff cool. Watch the kids and watch your pets. Make sure there's cool water out for your pets and they got shade to be able to get into. So we'll be back Monday morning to do it all over again. You know how we do it. I'll be here from 8 to 10 for the morning show and swap and shop. Have a great day. So long, everybody.
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3: Very hot and humid out there for your afternoon. Highs made in upper 90s. An isolated shower storm, though, will pop up tonight. Becoming fair, could see a little late fog, muggy, lows lower 70s. For Sunday, a few more isolated afternoon storms. Still very hot and humid, highs near 95. Scattered showers and storms more likely later Monday. 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And I'm Chief Meteorologist Patrick Hoare.
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2: ABC News, I'm Brian Clark. CNN reporters were denied access to the White House today, hours after an MS Now reporter was also blocked from entry. This followed President Trump's ban on Friday, says ABC's Stephen Portnoy.
3: President Trump saying he's banning CNN, MS Now, and Politico from the White House, claiming their coverage is too negative.
4: It's one-sided. It's never good.
3: Trump insisting he should be covered by news outlets in a more favorable light. Trump fended off several questions about whether his move violates the First Amendment.
2: The president said the U.S. reached an agreement with Denmark that would ensure no other country can build a base in Greenland without Washington's approval. Parts of the Midwest and Rocky Mountain regions are under moderate flash flooding risks today. That includes northern Illinois, eastern Iowa, and in the Rockies in southern Montana. And about 14,000 Union security guards throughout California remain on strike. This is ABC News.
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0: Empty words, that's Corey Kent. Let's do it. Let's take a trip down memory lane this very day in history, September 19th. Our first stop is the year 1987, and that is when the third Farm Aid Benefit concert took place at the Memorial Stadium in Lincoln, Nebraska. And on this date in 1995, All I Want, which was Tim McGraw's third album, it was released by Curb Records. And there you have it, this day in country music history. Moving forward, we've got Kenny Chesney with Carry On.
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17: Very hot and humid out there for your afternoon. Highs made in upper 90s. An isolated shower storm, though, will pop up tonight. Becoming fair, could see a little late fog, muggy, lows lower 70s. For Sunday, a few more isolated afternoon storms. Still very hot and humid, highs near 95. Scattered showers and storms more likely later Monday. 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

0: That is Stella Lefty with Boston. And I was so bummed out, although I was so excited, I'm not complaining. I got to go to my first NASCAR race. And it was at the Worldwide Technologies Raceway, and that is in Illinois. And it was the Enjoy Illinois 300 race. Had a great time. Stella Lefty was there. But every time I kept trying to go to the stage to see her, it's like they kept rerouting our direction as we were walking around. And, you know, it was all on, you know, obviously, like, the track is kind of hot. And it was really hot on Sunday when she performed. And I really wanted to see her. It would have been awesome to meet her. Because I'm like, hey, I'm a little radio DJ. Can I meet you? But I didn't even get a chance to even try. So I thought I'd share that because I know a lot of people think radio people are spoiled and we get to meet everybody and we have this like exciting lifestyle where, you know, we just hang out with the rich and famous all the time. No, no. I got to go to NASCAR through a friend, not through radio. And I didn't even get to meet any of the artists. Chris Jansen was there. Yeah. And I didn't get to meet him either. Yeah. Anyway, Parmalee is next with Take My Name.
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5: Very hot and humid out there for your afternoon. Highs made in upper 90s. An isolated shower storm, though, will pop up tonight. Becoming fair, could see a little late fog, muggy, lows lower 70s. For Sunday, a few more isolated afternoon storms. Still very hot and humid, highs near 95. Scattered showers and storms more likely later Monday. Tired of the pressures and hassles of car shopping? 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
2: ABC News, I'm Brian Clark. All three media outlets that President Trump banned from the White House Friday say their reporters have been denied access to the complex today. Those outlets, CNN, MS Now, and Politico, all say they will fight to protect their First Amendment rights. ABC Stephen Portnoy has more on the legal precedent.
3: For nearly five decades, courts have held that the First Amendment protects White House correspondents' freedom of speech and that their access to the complex can't be stripped based on the content of their reporting.
2: President Trump says the U.S. and Denmark reached an agreement that gives the U.S. responsibility for Greenland security and that no country would be able to build a military base there without U.S. approval. Saudi Arabia sounded emergency alerts warning of a hostile aerial threat that followed a flare-up in fighting with Iranian-backed Houthi rebels. The uncertainty in the Middle East continues to push oil prices higher, and they could be a major issue in November's midterm elections. This is ABC News.
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He met his wife at Beaumont University, and it just so happens that she can take a good picture, and she's been taking the pictures of all of his album covers. 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

0: all my exes, that is Lorna Lane a lot.
1: Hey, folks, come on down and see us here. We're down here having a big time. Is being had by all down here. There's Jeeps everywhere. There's more coming in. They're going to be setting here. You're going to be able to go by here and look at these Jeeps. You're going to be able to petition, see who's going to. They're going to be having judging going on here for all the best lights, people's choice, loudest sound system, oldest, most modifications, Gladiator, two-door, four-door, and the dirtiest one. I washed my car. I could have got in on the dirtiest part there. But anyway, y'all come on down and see us. This is the second annual Jeeping in the Port. We're going to be here till 3 o'clock today. There's vendors out here, all different kinds of things to buy. There is T-shirts. There is different plaques. There is all kinds of things out here. I'm going to be walking around and seeing what all we've got during these call-ins. I'll be checking in with you guys about every 15 or 20 minutes. And it is really, really great. It's right down here, downtown Bridgeport, right next to the railroad trestle, if you know where we're talking about there, at the park here. They've got it set up. There's seats here. Come down and get you some something to eat. I see different little snacks and vendors around here. So a lot of things are going on. Come on down and register to win. We're going to be registering people to win a couple of 4-day passes to go to Rock the South in Decatur, Alabama, here in a couple of weeks. If you want to win a pair of 4-day passes to go down there and check that out, you've got to come by and win. You also can come by and register to win, and we're going to be giving away and come by the radio station and pick up what we've got. So I'm going to be down here. Come by, say hi, shake a hand, fill out a form, and come down here and enjoy what the city of Bridgeport has put on. It is nice down here. Come down here and check it out. If you haven't been down here in a while, come on down and see what they've done here. Bridgeport has really come a long way and got it going on down here. So come on down, spend some time with me and spend some time with folks here in Bridgeport. Went out all day long. They're talking about winners going to be announced about 3 earlier. Come on down here and check out all this nice stuff. I'm going to send it back to you, and I'll be talking to you in just a little bit right here on the river.
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10: Very hot and humid out there for your afternoon. Highs made in upper 90s. An isolated shower storm, though, will pop up tonight. Becoming fair, could see a little late fog, muggy, lows lower 70s. For Sunday, a few more isolated afternoon storms. Still very hot and humid, highs near 95. Scattered showers and storms more likely later Monday. 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

Hey, folks, this is Travis down here at Jeeping in the Port. This is a great thing that they're doing down here in the city of Bridgeport. I'm here, been telling you about it last couple of weeks, but we are here already seeing all these Jeeps coming up. Probably got 12, 15 Jeeps and more coming in, parking, getting in the front here. They're going to be having a, they're doing the registration right now. They're going to be drawing for winners at about 3 p.m., but they got a lot of different things that they're going to be doing here. Best lights, people's choice, oldest, two-door, four-door, even the dirtiest one. Come on up here with that, and you can get in on that. Besides that, come on up, check out the vendors. There's a lot of different vendors up here doing some different things. You've got just some of the ones that I see. I see ones with make your own T-shirt here. You've got a lot of kids love these hair bows, especially the girls getting the hair bows, different colors and different styles there. They got them there. They've got different plaques that you can get down here. I did see a truck down here that says funnel cakes on it, so I'm going to have to go down and verify that because that looks good to me. A lot of things are going to be going on all day long here, Jeeping in the Port. I want you to come down, register to win. We're giving away four-day passes to the Rock the South in Decatur, Alabama. Got a great headliners coming all 4 days. You've got Zach Kopp. You've got Jason Aldean. Craig Morgan's going to be there in the weekend. Even Alabama's own Riley Green is going to be there as well. Brantley Gilbert's going to kick it off there. He's a Georgia boy, but he'll put on a great show there in Decatur, so you need to come on and register to win to get those tickets. If you've got kids and you love to do the Halloween thing, we're going to be giving away tickets to Lake Winnipesaukee. So come on down here and register to win. You've got to register to win. That's the only way you can win. Come down here, register to win. You can be listening Monday morning. We're going to draw out names live on the air and tell people who has won all this different stuff. There's a lot of things going on already. They've got it, and it's right here downtown by the railroad tracks, right in downtown Bridgeport here at the Bridgeport Park here. Come down, see me, shake hands, come and introduce yourself, and enjoy this great thing that's going on all day long here in downtown Bridgeport, Alabama. Come see me for the River 104.9. I'm Travis. Talk to you in just a little bit.

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0: Rethink Some Things, that is Luke Combs. It's time for your random stat of the day, and this is actually a challenge on top of that. Okay, this weekend I want you to find a rocking chair, because according to a recent study, okay, rocking in a rocking chair, if you do it every day, it will help reduce anxiety, depression, and also improves your balance. So get to rocking, okay? If you don't have a rocking chair, head on over to your nearest Cracker Barrel. I think they'll let you hang out there and just rock, rock, rock, okay? 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And they've got some great holiday decor. Oh my gosh, you gotta check them out. Dierks Bentley is next. We're somewhere on a beach.
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Jeeping in the Port 2026. We are here on site here at the River 104.9. We're watching these Jeeps come in. Man, if you think you've seen every kind of Jeep imaginable, you is wrong, because there's a whole bunch of them down here. And there's more coming in as we speak. They've got some that has been really jacked up and worked on and added. Then you've got some that are stock. You've got some that's got the speakers in them. They've got some that's been redone, some of the older style, the old Golden Eagles that a lot of people don't remember. That's back there. And if you're my peoples, you remember them. And I'm telling you what, they got some nice ones down here. They're going to be doing different kinds of judging down here, and they're going to have winners about 3 o'clock. But they've got different kinds of vendors down here. We've got people with candy out here. We've got people with jewelry. We've got people with bows, T-shirts, glassware. We've got kind of like, I see some things everywhere. It says living the mud life, and it's cut out of a slab of sandstone. Really, really neat stuff here. We got food vendors down here. I see some funnel cakes that I'm going to have to go check out. And it's all going on right here at the Bridgeport Park, right downtown, right dead in the middle of town, down by what we always know as the train trestle down here, where they have the trailer tiers where the people ride in there. Yet last night, they've already headed out, but they've got more things going on here all day long. You need to come down here, register to win. We're giving away a lot of stuff down here. You never know what we're going to give away. Come down and meet me, say hi. If you listen to us a lot and you just like to come say hi, I'd love to have you come by and shake my hand and tell me who you are, because we appreciate each and every one that listens to us and supports us here at the River 104.9. We thank Bridgeport for being a part of this as well. They've invited us to come down, and we sure are glad that they have. We're having a great time down here. Come on down. Check out everything that we got here. Check out the vendors that we have here. Let me tell you something else. Great way to do some early Christmas shopping. These people got some of this stuff here. You've got little girls that love bows. You come on down here. If you need a bow, you need to come on and get one of these, because if you don't find the one you're looking for, you don't need one, because they've got all kinds down here. So come on down. I'll be telling you more about all the other stuff that's going on right here. Come down, register to win 4-day passes for the Rock South Indicator here in a couple of weeks. Come on down and get your a chance to win Lake Winnipesaukee passes. That's going to be going on all through October at Lake Winnipesaukee in Chattanooga. I know that's a big thing that goes on down here as far as people love to get those tickets as well. Come on down, register to win. The only way you can get them is you got to register to win. Come on down and see me. I'm Travis for the River 104.9.

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2: ABC News, I'm Chuck Sievertson. Danes in Copenhagen reacting to an agreement Denmark, Greenland, and the U.S. have reached, allowing the U.S. to develop a significant military presence while prohibiting U.S. adversaries from building their own bases on the island.
3: The United States is probably going to get what they could have had the whole time if they just asked nicely. So in that sense, I think it's going to be nice.
2: Health officials warn of a possible exposure to measles at a children's hospital in Pittsburgh. Lauren Shoup's two-month-old daughter was exposed to measles during a routine visit and then spent 21 days in quarantine.
4: It's sad that families like us are paying the price for the decisions of people who choose not to follow like science-backed advice, because we certainly will vaccinate her when she's able to be vaccinated.
2: Severe weather, intense storms, and a risk of flash flooding from the Rockies to the Midwest today. This is ABC News.
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This one is always such a fun song to sing along with. And then when you get to thinking about it, you really pay attention to the lyrics. You're like, oh, it's about a relationship that went wrong. But it's a positive kind of feel to it, right? Even though it's negative. Here's Post to Morgan.

0: Folks, we are down here in Bridgeport, Alabama at the Jeeping in the Port. Man, they have got Jeeps down here of all different sizes, shapes, colors, years, and all kinds of different add-ons. And, of course, guess what? I know y'all aren't going to believe this, but some of them even got ducks in the window. I know. Don't know that, but I'm going to find one of these people and find out what's the deal with the ducks. And if you know, you know. So come on down here and check them out. They're going to be doing different competitions down here. They're going to be doing different judging of different things, like the way that it's built, whether it's got a lot of add-ons on it, or if it's got the winches, or if it's stock, or if it's modified, or even if it's the dirtiest one. So if you've got one you ain't washed yet, come on down. They're going to judge that for you as well. That's Jeeping in the Port right here in downtown Bridgeport, down by the railroad trestle here in Bridgeport. I'm down here at the middle of the street, actually. I was having to move, so I had one coming through here. Let me tell you about some of the vendors we got here. I've been walking around looking at some of these. If you're not hungry, I'm getting ready to make you hungry. If you want something sweet, I found just the place to go. So got a lot of great stuff here. Got killer brownies. You got salted caramel brownies, hurdle brownies, Oreo brownies. Some more brownies. If you want a brownie, there's a flavor for you right here. You got walnut, you got salted caramel and pretzel brownies. They, every one of them look good. I'm wanting to try them all, and I've already looked at all these different ones, and I'm still going to. Here is a gluten-free pistachio brownie. Now, that looks really, really good. Let's glance on over here. We've got some espresso delights. We got huckleberry Finn cake, cookies and cream cake. Here is a large chocolate pecan banana bread. I've been looking at that because, boy, don't that look good. With a glass of milk, I'd be good to go. They have different ones here. Come down here and check this out. I also got banana pudding cake cups. I've been watching these right here. I am going to have one of these. I'm just going to splurge here on a Saturday. Y'all know me, and I don't eat a lot of that anymore, but everything I've seen there. Come on down here and check it out. She's set up right here. Right as you come inside the downtown square here. Also got some different things made out of sandstone, limestone here, or sandstone, actually. They've got different plaques. They've got divided houses. They've got Harley-Davidson emblems. They've got Eagles. They've got Sweet Home Alabama. Got that on here as well. Got some religious plaques as well. Got all kinds of hair bows, got all kinds of different colors and different styles. Different. If you're looking for a hair bow and you can't find one here, you don't need one because they've got everything here on the hair bows. Also got a lot of jewelry here. I see a lot of stainless jewelry, a lot of turquoise involved jewelry made out of different things. You need to come down here and check this stuff out. Seems like they're all like one of the kind type things. Really, really beautiful stuff down here. Come down here and check this out as well. They've got rings made out of sterling silver, I would say, out of spoons. Got necklaces with different kinds of stones here. So what kind of stones is this right here? What is that?
1: That one is a
0: banded agate. They got some of them here. I see some turquoise here. All kinds of different things. Beautiful, beautiful stuff. You need to come down here and see this stuff. It's just hard for me to explain what you're missing down here. It's all beautiful stuff. Come down here and check it out. They're set up here as you come in. If you can't find it, you can find me. I'll show you exactly where it's at. They've got T-shirts up here. They've got a thing setting up making all kinds of different types of T-shirts. And the hottest thing out for a long time is these carry-on cups that you do the different water bottles and different things. They've got actual sleeves that kind of, you stick it in the sleeve. It keeps it even extra cool. And then you kind of hang it on your shoulder or make it a backpack type thing. Keeps it even easier to handle, and you don't have to hang on to it. You need to come down here and get all different kinds of colors. Got purple, pink, black, blue, all different kinds of things. They've got different knickknacks and stuff. A lot of the stuff, the Nightmare Before Christmas, and different shirts with those emblems on it as well. I'll be covering all the different ones they've got here as we go through the day. Funnel cakes are down the road. I'll be doing that one soon as well. Come down here and see me. We're located down here by the railroad tracks. Downtown Bridgeport, Jeeping in the Burg. Jeeping in a Port, I'm sorry. And if you've got Jeeps, come on down here, bring them down here. Let's set them up down here. Let's see if you can win as well. And when are you here, come on over, register to win for your a chance to win a four-pack or a four-day pair of tickets to go to Rock the South. You also got Lake Winnipeg Spooka we're going to be giving away as well. Come on down and see me. I'm setting up down here. I'm over here by the stage. Come on and say hi. Register to win. And then check out all these beautiful Jeeps that Bridgeport, Alabama has to offer. They've invited us here, and we're having a great time being here with them. So come on down and check it out. That is Jeeping in the Port right down here, downtown Bridgeport. Come down and see me for the River 104.9. I'm Travis. I'll see you in just a little bit.

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11: Very hot and humid out there for your afternoon. Highs made in upper 90s. An isolated shower storm, though, will pop up tonight. Becoming fair, could see a little late fog, muggy, lows lower 70s. For Sunday, a few more isolated afternoon storms. Still very hot and humid, highs near 95. Scattered showers and storms more likely later Monday. 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And I'm Chief Meteorologist Patrick Hoare.
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0: I didn't come here to leave. That is Chris Young. Happy birthday. If today is your special day, the list of celebrities you share your special day with include Bill Medley of the Righteous Brothers, who's now 86, Jeremy Irons, 78, actress model Twiggy Lawson is 77, Lita Ford turning 68, Carolyn McCormick of Law and Order Special Victims Unit is 67, Sherry O'Terry of Saturday Night Live is 64, Jeff Bates is 63, Trisha Yearwood turning 62. So we got some country folks, or some of our favorite artists turning, having a birthday today with you. Jimmy Fallon, 52, Allison Sweeney of Days of Our Lives, as well as Biggest Loser, and I think maybe some Hallmark films too. She's now 50. Singers Tegan and Sarah Quinn of Tegan and Sarah are 46. And Katrina Bowden from The Bold and the Beautiful is 38. Happy birthday, everybody. Make it a good one. Shaboozy is next.
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2: Hey folks, come on down and see me here in downtown Bridgeport, jeeping in the port. Man, this is something else down here. Seeing all these different Jeeps, all the different colors, all the different styles, all the different years. Some of them's got the lift package on them, some of them are standard, some of them are got the they've got gladiators, they've got the two doors, they've got the four doors, they got the ducks. You got one? Bring it on down. They're giving prizes to all the different ones, or when they run the different competitions here, trying to decide who has the best of what they are, whether it's a gladiator, whether it's a two door, whether it's a four door. Hey, what about the dirtiest? They got that one as well. I see a Golden Eagle down here. Man, I hadn't seen one of those since I was in school. That was the one to have when I was going to school. So come on here and check these out. This is really, really nice down here. The breeze is blowing. Yeah, it's warm. It's in the 90s like it is everywhere else that we are. We're in the biggest heat dome in the world right at this moment. I've seen that on the news. So come on down here. It ain't going to change, so you might as well come on down and spend it with us. I'm here on the corner of the stage taking people that are registering to win tickets for Rock the South four-day passes. We also got Lake Winnipesaukee passes that we're auctioning off here. Or not auctioned off, actually drawn for. So it's going to make it even easier. It ain't going to cost you nothing. All you got to do is come and put your name, your phone number, and your address on, and get a chance to win. Take those kiddos to Lake Winnipesaukee here in a few weeks when they started in October. So come on down and check out the different vendors they got down here. They've got funnel cakes. They got fresh squeezed lemonade. They've got sweets over here, all different kinds of cakes. That's pecan chocolate banana nut bread over there. It looks some kind of good. I've been trying to stay on this side of it because, you know me, I might have a weakness for that. I also got some banana pudding in the little cooler there. Looks good as well. Got t-shirts here. You can make your own t-shirts, or you can pick some of them that they've already got together. Just come down and meet everybody. Everybody's walking around, talking to each other, having a good time. Come down and enjoy us and be part of the community here in Bridgeport, Alabama. Come down and check out everything that's going on here. We're going to be here up until 3 o'clock. So you still got a few hours here. Come on. They're going to be snaps and winners on the Jeeps right about 3 o'clock. So we're going to be around here for that. Really excited to be here. I want to thank them for having us down here. And like I said, going to be here for a few more hours. Come on by and shake hands and register to win. I'm going to be able to give this stuff away. And we got a lot of people. Hey, you never know. The more people I got to register, the more I'm going to give away. So, once again, I'll be touching base with you for 15, 20 minutes, telling you all the different things going on down here. Come on down and see me. I'm Travis with the River 104.9. We'll be back in about 15 or 20 minutes to tell you some more things that's going on here in Bridgeport, Alabama. Come see me.

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0: That's Ian Munsick with Love is Blind. I appreciate you sharing your weekend with us. And if you're thinking about, you know, some fall, winter trips, think about this. The Farmer's Almanac. They're making their predictions. They do this every year about when we're going to get our first snow. And they say the mountains in Montana are supposed to get some this month, while October could bring more snow to the Northern Rockies, the Northern Plains, the upper Midwest, and the interior of New England. So, yep, fall officially starts on Tuesday, the 22nd. And of course, you know, winter happens in December. So we got a little ways, but still, the snow could be a-falling soon. So if you love it, you may want to make plans to, you know, be as close to it as you can. Morgan Wallen is next with Been By Now.
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3: Very hot and humid out there for your afternoon. Highs made in upper 90s. An isolated shower storm, though, will pop up tonight. Becoming fair, could see a little late fog, muggy, lows lower 70s. For Sunday, a few more isolated afternoon storms. Still very hot and humid, highs near 95. Scattered showers and storms more likely later Monday. Tired of the pressures and hassles of car shopping? 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
1: Hey, folks, this is Travis down here in Bridgeport, Alabama, jeeping in the port. Man, you need to come down here and check it out. Come see me. I have a lot of people coming by registering. There's people going to get a chance to win these tickets. And, hey, if you don't register, you can't win. So come on down and see me and get registered to win here. You can register to win. Like one of the Spooka tickets, you can also register to win Rock the South tickets in Decatur coming up the first of the month. And these Lake Winnipeg Spooka passes will be good all October, all through October at Lake Winnipeg. So, you know, it's a great thing going on there. They are celebrating over 100 years, same ownership, still going on strong. So come by and raise your win those here. We're here representing the radio station and S Valley Now, and we appreciate Bridgeport asking us to come down and hang out with them. This is great event that they've got going on. Come down and see how they've revitalized downtown Bridgeport as well. Come down here. We're right down next to the train trestle. Everybody seems to know where that's at, and you know where I'm talking about. But come on down and check out the buildings down here. A lot of them's got new facelifts. And, hey, they all got Jeeps sitting in front of them. They're going to be the dirtiest Jeep. They're going to be two-door Jeeps, four-door Jeeps. The Gladiators got the doors and the bed on them. They've also got... the ones that are jacked up, the ones that are stock, even the older ones that they have redone. There's a Golden Eagle down here. I keep looking at it. That's the one that just catches my eye because that's back during my days having a Jeep. So they've got some really nice vehicles down here. Come down here and walk by, check them all out. They're going to be doing the presentations. We're going to tell who won each category here around 3 o'clock. We're here till 3. Hope that you come down and Richard win and see this great Jeep. Be a part of this. Everybody's talking about, oh, well, there's a rain shower coming through. Whatever. Well, there may or may not be. You know how these sun showers are, and even if they do, it'll blow right on by. It is wind's blowing down here. It's keeping it kind of cool. There is a little bit of sun out here, as it is in the mid-90s, but that's all right. We're having a great time. Plenty of shade. Come out. Talk to the folks about these Jeeps. If you're a big fan of the four-wheel drive Jeeps and different things, we've got folks down here that's worked on them. Got a great sound system. There's going to be a prize for the one that has the loudest sound system. I've been hearing a few people trying them out, so waiting to see who wins that one as well. So come on down, say hi, visit us here, and be a big part of what Bridgeport has to offer. There is no charge to come down here and hang out and see what we got going on. There's no charge to register to win, and hey, you can come out and make some new friends right here in Bridgeport, Alabama. I'm Travis here with the River 104.9. Come on down, say hi, hello, and how are you? And we're going to be up here till 3 o'clock. So come on down and see us and check out all the great things going on here in Bridgeport. We're going to thank them for having us out here as well. And so come down here and check it out and make sure that you're here to see who wins what at Jeeping in the Port right here in Bridgeport, Alabama. I'll be talking to you in just a little bit. Back to the station.

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2: A stray shower storm still possible out there through your evening hours. Overnight tonight, becoming fair, could see a little late fog. Otherwise warm, muggy, lows lower 70s. For Sunday, continued very hot for the afternoon, but a few more isolated showers and storms will pop up. Highs near 95, scattered showers and storms more likely Monday. For the largest selection, check out All-Star Halloween in Calhoun, Georgia. 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All-Star Halloween, 970 Highway 53, Calhoun. And I'm Chief Meteorologist Patrick Hoare.
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Yes, sir, it is. It is coming a little bit of a shower down here, but that don't mean you can't come down and join us here in a few minutes. I think it's going to pass. It is coming through here, but everybody's having a great time down here. I mean, we've been needing rain for a while. I just wish we could hold off on this, but we're still here. I'm not going anywhere. Little bit of the rain right this second here in Bridgeport, coming through South Pittsburgh, but we're keeping an eye on it. Keep it right here. And we'll keep you up to date on a weather delay here at the deepen in the port here in Bridgeport, Alabama. There's some places you can get in the dry here, and we still got the Jeeps here. Hey, it's a Jeep. It ain't going to hurt them to get wet. But come on down and see us here. Come down and register to win. I've had probably 40 or 50 different people registering to win, and I'm so proud of that. But they are calling out a couple of the winners down there. I think they went ahead and did the sound one. They're doing a few of them here, there, and yonder. So they're talking about who's winning the loudest system in the Jeep. I believe it's the purple one. I don't know for sure, but I'll find out here in just a little bit. So, folks, keep right here. We'll keep you up to date on the weather. We'll keep you up to date on the traffic. We'll keep you up to date on what's going on here deep in the port of downtown Bridgeport, Alabama, folks. Keep it right here on the River 104.9, your local radio station and the only local radio station in the valley. So keep it right here. We'll keep you up to date. This is Travis. Send it back to Stephen for a few more minutes. We'll be back in just a little bit.

0: That's Jacob Hackworth. What took you so long? I'm Bosch. Luke Bryan's coming up next. So a new ranking of top party schools in America has just come out again. It's based on student surveys about the party scene at school, athletics, access to bars and restaurants, Greek life ratings, and more. This year's number one party college is, drumroll please, Florida State University, followed by Tulane University. Okay, so hold on. So parents who are paying for their kids' college are not really paying for just tuition and books and stuff like that. They're paying for beer.
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0: That's Ella Langley with Loving Life Again. I'm Bosch. Shaboozy's coming up next. So for years, experts have warned us not to sleep late on weekends to catch up because it's bad for our internal clock, they say, and could trigger health effects. But new research, get this, has a different take. It finds that if you don't overdo it, sleeping in on a Saturday and Sunday could actually be good for us as it's associated with a lower risk of high blood pressure. Aha, see? So my wife Dawn was right the whole time. Yeah, she sleeps in. Boy, let me tell you, she sleeps in on weekends. She's up at the crack of lunch.
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7: Now your 104.9 The River Tennessee Valley forecast. A stray shower storm still possible out there through your evening hours. Overnight tonight, becoming fair, could see a little late fog. Otherwise warm, muggy, lows lower 70s. For Sunday, continued very hot for the afternoon, but a few more isolated showers and storms will pop up. Highs near 95, scattered showers and storms more likely Monday. 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All-Star Halloween, 970 Highway 53, Calhoun. And I'm Chief Meteorologist Patrick Corr.
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2: ABC News, I'm Chuck Sievertson. Health officials warn of a possible exposure to measles at Children's Hospital in Philadelphia, where James Garrows with the City Health Department.
3: Given that they're already medically fragile, this creates a very concerning situation for us.
2: Congo today began vaccinating healthcare staff against Ebola in the area that's the epicenter of the fastest growing outbreak of the disease in history. Mostly positive reaction from Danes in Copenhagen, who are asked about an agreement allowing the U.S. to develop a significant military presence on Greenland while prohibiting U.S. adversaries from doing the same thing.
4: I hope it's a good agreement and that it's a sustainable agreement. You know, with Trump, you have an agreement today and tomorrow is maybe another agreement.
2: Iranians are suffering amid economic misery and internal repression, says the country's most prominent human rights activist to the Associated Press. This is ABC News.
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2: Well, hello and welcome to American Country Countdown. I'm your host, Ryan Fox. And even though it's almost officially fall, we still got the AC cranked in our ACC O'Reilly Auto Parts studio. Why? Well, we got hot new music from Luke Bryan. Yeah, not only has his new album Signs officially dropped, he's also our special guest every hour this weekend too. Stand by, Luke is here in the next 15 minutes. And speaking of LB, later this hour, we're busting out a fresh ACC world premiere that you do not want to miss. But first, we are kicking things off with a debut this weekend on our chart, Cody Johnson. It's Horseback, American Country Countdown.
1: Number 30.
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1: Cody Johnson with Horseback, number 30 on American Country Countdown. Ryan Fox here, and see, we're on your radio each and every weekend. How'd you start your Saturday mornings when you were a kid? For me, it was a big bowl of Fruit Loops and a bunch of Saturday morning cartoons. Those were the days. By the way, happy anniversary to one of the best cartoon franchises ever. Perhaps you grew up watching Scooby-Doo. It premiered this very month, all the way back in 1969. And fun fact, the voice of Shaggy was our very own co-creator, Casey Kasem. Meanwhile, no mystery to be solved here. Hopping on our countdown for the very first time at number 29, it's Kevin Powers and Shaboozy. Move on, ACC.

reached our cruising altitude for the 30 biggest hits in America. This is American Country Countdown.

Chase Matthew at number 28, holding it down on American Country Countdown. I'm Ryan Fox. Luke Bryan is hanging with us this weekend on the show, and he's trying to hold it together as he watches his son, Bo, put on the football pads and play quarterback for his high school team this season. How proud is Daddy Luke? We'll find out after he sings his former ACC number one, Most People Are Good, American Country Countdown. I believe.

0: That would hit number one here at American Country Countdown in March of 2018. Our guest this weekend, Luke Bryan, at his Most People Are Good. It's Ryan, and Luke, we're going to talk about your new album, Signs, because it just came out. It is awesome. We've got an ACC world premiere off that album here later this hour, but I want to talk about family here first, because I know how important it is to you. When you were in town last year, we were backstage hanging out, and you pulled out your phone, and you pulled up a live feed of your son, Bo Bryan, playing quarterback. Game was going on right that moment. He was coming in as a backup. Well, flash forward to now, he is the starting quarterback at his school, Battleground Academy in Franklin, Tennessee, and he's tearing it up. How proud of a dad are you right now?
1: I think the game that was on ESPN, I think I've rewatched it 12 times. Like, I've dissected every form of the game, and so it's fun times. I mean, this fall, I knew it was going to be this way, and like I knew I was going to be excited, but I didn't predict that I'd be this fired up and be enjoying it and just watching his. You know, nothing is more precious in life than watching your kids have a great time and watching your kids work hard and watching it pay off. And we've certainly been doing that. So, yeah, man, I have to try to remember from Saturday to Friday to remember them because I'm so focused on the games on Friday. It's like I don't even know what I did last week. It's pretty amazing.
0: Yeah, and I saw he's getting college offers now, too. That's exciting, man.
1: Yeah, really. He got an offer last night. He called me. And, so every time he calls me and he's like, "Dad, I got this offer." And then he goes and kind of throws it up on his Instagram. It's a big deal. I mean, to have a kid that's going to be able to play football at the next level is pretty sweet.
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0: That is the third of our four big debuts this weekend on American Country Countdown. Corey Kent, It's Empty Words, 27 on ACC. And Ryan Fox with the hits. And Corey has a new collab with Jason Aldean, which we'll get to a little later on in the countdown. But Jason has a little ACC debut of his own. At ACC World Premiere last weekend, anytime soon, American Country Countdown.
1: Number two.

Big shows this weekend for him in Syracuse, New York, and just outside Philly in Camden, New Jersey. Jason Aldean debuting at number 26 with Anytime Soon on American Country Countdown. It's Ryan Fox, and kind of surprised not to see Jason Aldean receive any nominations for the CMA Awards this year. We do have a full rundown of the nominees coming up later in the countdown. When the CMAs do come to your TV in November, they're going to be hosted by this lady once again, Lainey Wilson, and her former ACC number one, Somewhere Over Laredo, American Country Countdown. Call me.

0: Lainey Wilson in ACC Extra on American Country Countdown. That is Somewhere Over Laredo. And Ryan and Lainey has announced she is back to host the CMA Awards for the third straight year. She made that announcement while appearing on ESPN's College Game Day. So what is she most looking forward to about the gig?
1: 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I mean, the best genre in the world. 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It has just been a huge few years for country music. So it's going to be a party. 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
18: A stray shower or storm still possible out there through your evening hours. Overnight tonight, becoming fair, could see a little late fog. Otherwise warm, muggy, lows lower 70s. For Sunday, continued very hot for the afternoon, but a few more isolated showers and storms will pop up. Highs near 95, scattered showers and storms more likely Monday. 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All-Star Halloween, 970 Highway 53, Calhoun. And I'm Chief Meteorologist Patrick Hoare.
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0: Blake Shelton up four notches to number 25 on American Country Countdown. That's Let Him In Anyway. And Ryan and Luke Bryan's new album, Signs, is now out, officially dropping this weekend. And if you've gotten it already, you know there's a special collab on this thing with another Luke, Luke Combs. Hang on, we're busting it out as an ACC world premiere after Russell Dickerson. Worth your wild. American Country Countdown.
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0: How about that? An ACC world premiere from Luke Bryan and Luke Combs. It's Finders Keepers on American Country Countdown. It's Ryan Fox. That's just one of the new tracks on Luke's new album, Signs, now out this weekend. And as Luke told Talk Shop Live, he is very happy this one found him.
1: This particular song was the first time ever in the history of me recording I did something in this manner. So you book your recording session, and typically you record about two songs per 3-hour session. Well, we finished at one. My manager is sitting there, and she goes, "Hey, I resent you a song last night. Did you listen to it?" And I said, "No, I got busy." Well, she goes, "Let's listen to it real quick." We got in the car, me and my producers, going to lunch. We start jamming it in the car, and then I'm like, "Oh my God, we need to record this." We listen to it probably 10 times over the lunch break, get back, and the next session we recorded it. You know, I didn't want to wake up the next day. What have I done? I burnt one that I wrote, in the session. The song's called Finders Keepers. It never lost its shine, and I did the vocals. And then I sent them to Luke Combs. I was like, "Hey man, you know, never done this, but love to have you." And he hit me right back. "I'm on it."
2: I'm like, yes.
1: It was great that it went that way, and I'm really honored to have Luke be a part of this with me. And, you know, obviously the sharing the Luke name. I mean, I had the Luke name all to myself for a few years, and now that I got to share it with him. But we're excited to be on this thing together, and I really think it's one of the highlights of the album.
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0: Tucker Wetmore with an ACC sure shot. That one is sure to join the countdown very soon. Who told you that? On American Country Countdown. And Ryan, and fall means a lot of things. One of those things is award shows. And there's quite a few good ones if you're a fan of music. We got the CMAs coming up in November, but before that, the VMAs are next weekend. Who's up for a Moon Man in the country category for that one? We'll get into it after Megan Maroney vaults 7 whole spots this weekend with Medicine ACC.
1: Number 2.

0: milestone this week, choosing Texas now ties the all-time Billboard Hot 100 record with its 22nd week at number one. Right now it's tied with Mariah Carey's All I Want for Christmas Is You, and next week, if it's still at number one, it gets the undisputed crown. An unbelievable run for Ella Langley. American Country Countdown, it's Ryan. And that song could also take home a Video Music Award when they're handed out next weekend, because country is all over this show. Choosing Texas, up for a Moon Man in the Overall Song of the Year category. Up for Artists of the Year at the VMAs, Morgan Wallen and Taylor Swift. Meanwhile, in the Overall Best New Artist category, Stella Lefty has received a nom. Now, specifically when it comes to the Best Country noms at the VMAs, the country categories, Ella Langley, Kacey Musgraves, Lainey Wilson, Luke Combs, Shaboozey, and the aforementioned Stella Lefty will all battle it out. Should be fun to watch. Snoop Dogg will host the MTV Video Music Awards when they go down next Sunday, September 27th. On CBS.
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7: ABC News, I'm Chuck Sievertson, calling on the global community today to end using war as a primary instrument of international relations. In his words, Iran's Foreign Minister Abbas Araghchi.
8: This is the very point where we must ask ourselves, how far? When do we say enough is enough?
7: Iranian official on the Telegram social media channel to the global town hall in Indonesia. Health officials warn of a possible exposure to measles at Children's Hospital in Philadelphia. Lauren Choup's two-month-old daughter was exposed to measles during a routine visit to Children's Hospital of Pittsburgh, then spending 21 days in quarantine.
9: It's sad that families like us are paying the price for the decisions of people who choose not to follow, like, science-backed advice.
7: Congo today began vaccinating healthcare staff against Ebola in the fastest-growing outbreak of the disease in history. A previously unknown cat species has been identified in Bolivia. This is ABC News.
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0: From the ACC O'Reilly Auto Parts Studio, this is the number one country music countdown in the world. American Country Countdown. I'm Ryan Fox, your designated counter of the hits, and things have changed quite a bit over the past few years in how artists approach their careers, both in how they put out new music and how they approach the whole social media aspect of things. And our guest this weekend, Luke Bryan, says that last one has taken some getting used to. Hang on, we're talking to Luke all about it here in the next 15 minutes. But first, moving up three notches this weekend is a guy opening for Kenny Chesney on his brand new Vibe Room tour in 2027. Graylin James, Water to Wedding, ACC.
14: Number 22.

Graylin James at 22. That's Water to Wedding on American Country Countdown. You got Ryan Fox with all the hits and the stars coast to coast and around the world. And have you watched season 35 of Dancing with the Stars yet? It just premiered on Tuesday, but if you're one of those looking to get out of watching it with someone else, just tell them you suffer from chorophobia. That is the extreme fear of dancing. I'm going to put that in my vocabulary right now. You're welcome. Tyler Hubbard now and an ACC Next track, new and now. It's Land.

Hardy, Eric Church, Morgan Wallen, and Tim McGraw. That's MacArthur, number 21 on American Country Countdown. It's Ryan Fox, and we're celebrating Luke Bryan's new album out this weekend called Signs, hanging one-on-one with LB. And Luke has a bit of a bone to pick with social media. All right, he's about to tell us about all of that, but first, pull up a chair, grab a drink. Here's one margarita and ACC Extra. Everybody.

0: That hit number one in July of 2020 here at American Country Countdown. One Margarita. It's Luke Bryan on ACC. Hanging here with Luke right now on the show. Your new album, Luke Signs, is now out. I'm loving this thing. There's one song on here called Fish, Hunt, Golf, Drink. I noticed there's a few people online that are claiming falsely that you used AI to write this song. What's the weirdest thing you've heard about yourself online? Is that right up there?
1: Oh, my God. I mean, hell, I've heard that I've, you know, fathered a family with a man before. So, yeah. You know, I grew up in every artist that's growing up, the frustrating part is that I've become an artist in the world of social media and all of the negativity of that. And so now it's just another form. I mean, you know, it's like if my jeans were too tight, that was bad. If they're too loose, that was bad. So you start chasing, like trying to validate what you are to people that probably just don't like you anyway, or people that want to discredit what you're doing. I mean, is it frustrating? Yeah. I mean, when my co-writers have to go do a Rolling Stone interview because some 17-year-old claims something on a TikTok page or something. It just, you know, it's not really, I don't know. I mean, there was 3 years that people were like, if Luke Bryan brings up the word truck in another song, you know, we're gonna go burn his truck up. And I'm like, well, then I don't sing a truck song. And then next thing you know, two truck songs by other artists are, you know, 5 week number ones, and I'm like, well, I should have sang those truck songs. So, you know, the bottom line is, man, I'm just gonna be me. And if people wanna, you hate to use the term, there's no such thing as bad publicity and all that. But you know, I mean, my main thing is, you know, I do my deal, I work hard, I try to go sing every night, and I try to put albums out that are well rounded, that are fun, deep, light, and all this, and whatever happens.
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1: John Party at number 20. It's Boots Off on American Country Countdown. And Ryan Fox. And Party's known to be a lot of fun, but he's also pretty honest. In fact, during a recent Ask Me Anything he did for fans on Instagram, someone asked John, how are you? Truly. His answer, quote, hanging in there, just a little defeated right now. End of quote. Is that in response to his recent divorce? We don't know, but we do know this. We love you, John. Hang in there. We're all pulling for you. Meanwhile, up five spots this weekend, Cole Wetzel and Ella Langley. Jaded is on American Country Countdown.
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Coetzel, Ella Langley, Jaded, 19, on American Country Countdown. It's Ryan Fox with the hits. And recently, newcomer Stella Lefty has been taking some heat from folks on social media. What does our guest Luke Bryan think about that? He'll weigh in. After a guy who just played a big show with Luke and Jason Aldean last month in Washington, D.C., Dylan Scott, his former ACC number one, this town's been too good to us. American Country Countdown. Game.

0: Luke, that was still set to come here on the show. We were talking a few minutes ago, though, about social media and how there's these false allegations out there that you used AI to write one of your new songs. But I feel like you're not the only artist this is happening to right now. It feels like people are ganging up on certain country stars.
1: I mean, you know, you got a girl like Stella Lefty that people have created a whole narrative just because she grew up in a wealthy family and the girl's out there crushing it. Just, I mean, people are always going to, it's just the way of the world. And 10 years from now, it'll be even worse than it is now. And you just pray that Jesus chills everybody out.
0: Yeah, you just go do your own thing. Look, and I love Stella Lefty. She was on the show here a few weeks back. She's fabulous.
1: Fabulous. American Country
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4: A stray shower storm still possible out there through your evening hours. Overnight tonight, becoming fair, could see a little late fog. Otherwise warm, muggy, lows lower 70s. For Sunday, continued very hot for the afternoon, but a few more isolated showers and storms will pop up. Highs near 95, scattered showers and storms more likely Monday. For the largest selection, check out All-Star Halloween in Calhoun, Georgia. 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All-Star Halloween, 970 Highway 53, Calhoun. And I'm Chief Meteorologist Patrick Hoare.
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1: An ACC sure shot. That one is sure to join the countdown very soon from Flatland Cavalry. Never coming back on American Country Countdown. You got Ryan Fox with all the hits and the stars. And up next, there's a lot of things you can expect from a Jason Aldean show when you see him live on the road. But there's something that he doesn't do. And we hear from Aldean about what that is after his former ACC number one. She's Country. Boys, never met.

0: Remember that one? Hit number one here on ACC back in May of 2009. She's country. Jason Aldean on American Country Countdown. It's Ryan, and when you see Jason play live, there's one thing he says he won't do ever on stage. What is it? Well, this is what he recently told a crowd in Minneapolis.
1: There's a thing at the end of a show a lot of times called an encore where you guys think the show's over, artist goes backstage, you guys sit out here and clap for like 5 minutes trying to get them to come back out and play a couple more songs, and I think it's stupid, all right? I feel like if I'm back there and you guys are out here, we're just wasting time. So the way I like to do it, I just want to play you guys everything we got. And when the show's over, it's just over. All right?
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Kelly Roll moving up three spots to 17 on this weekend's American Country Countdown. That's Hands Up. I'm Ryan Fox, and I know it's only September, but what are folks thinking about dressing up as on October 31st? We get all Halloween-y on you in just two songs, but first, appropriately, an ACC number one from the band Perry. Better Dig 2 and ACC.

0: 7 spots this weekend to land at number 16 on American Country Countdown. Let's rethink some things.
1: ACC. Inside America.
0: You got Ryan, and I know it's only September, but I wanted to get you this list before everything sells out. This is Yahoo's list of the biggest trending Halloween costumes for 2026. In no particular order here, Nikki from Obsession. Yes, the horror movie that has hit half a billion at the box office and has a 94% score on Rotten Tomatoes has people dressing up as the star of the movie. By the way, speaking of movies, if horror isn't your thing and you like the movie The Devil Wears Prada, Miranda Priestly, the character played by Meryl Streep, that costume's near the top of the list too. Now, if you want to go old school, how about Athena and Odysseus from The Odyssey? That's, of course, the box office smash starring Matt Damon and Zendaya. And that costume lets you dress like you're from back in the day and doesn't cost a ton. Meanwhile, couples' looks continue with another Zendaya movie. You could go as Spider-Man and MJ from the movie franchise. Or I thought this one was cool. Wear all white and go as Bad Bunny from last year's big game. Maybe with some friends as dancing bushes. I don't know. Finally, for the kids, the aliens from Toy Story are big this Halloween.
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13: ABC News, I'm Chuck Sievertson, calling on the global community today to end using war as a primary instrument of international relations. In his words, Iran's foreign minister, Abbas Araghchi.
14: A dangerous pattern has now taken shape, a pattern in which military force is no longer used as a last resort, but has turned into a permanent mechanism for redesigning the political and security landscape of the region.
13: Iranian official on the Telegram social media channel to the global town hall in Indonesia today. Israel's president today pardoned the combat medic who in 2017 shot dead at close range a badly wounded Palestinian attacker who had stabbed a soldier in the occupied West Bank. Health officials warn of a possible exposure to measles at children's hospitals in Philadelphia. And officials say possibly exposed infants are being offered preventative antibody treatment. This is ABC News.
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0: The biggest hits and the biggest stars play here every weekend. This is American Country Countdown. I'm Ryan Fox, your host from the ACC O'Reilly Auto Parts Studio. And recently, Jason Aldean and Luke Bryan found themselves inside the White House in Washington, D.C. What was that experience like? We're going to ask Luke Bryan about it here in the next 15 minutes. But first, CMA host Lainey Wilson and John Mayer moving up three notches this weekend with Bone Keys Wallet.

Phone, keys, wallet. That's number 15 on American Country Countdown. Lainey Wilson and John Mayer and Ryan. And if you're looking for a reason to spend more time watching football here this weekend, oh, this might work for you. According to sportspsychology.com, they say watching football games reduces loneliness and boost your sense that life is more worthwhile. Sounds like a good excuse to me to watch 8 to 10 hours of football. Let me know if it works for you. Meanwhile, football junkie Chris Young is back this weekend with an ACC Next track, New and Now. I didn't come here to leave. American Country Countdown.

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1: Number 14.

Zach Topp up one notch to 14 on this weekend's ACC at South of Sanity. And Ryan Fox. Luke Bryan's hanging with us on the show this weekend. And Luke has a new album out called Signs. It is so good. Just came out on Friday. And Luke really can do it all. He can sing. He can write songs. He can host award shows. Gives advice on American Idol. But what about working at the White House? We're going to ask him about his recent visit to D.C. along with his buddy Jason Aldean. After Jason sings this former ACC number one, Flyover States, American Country Countdown. A couple guys.

0: That one landed at number one here on American Country Countdown in May of 2012. Jason Aldean, it's Flyover States on ACC. Ryan Fox hanging here with Luke Bryan, our special guest this weekend on the show. And recently, last month, as a matter of fact, Luke, you and Jason took your Double Down tour to Washington, D.C. You and Jason Aldean did a fake White House press briefing. If they gave you the job, would you be a good press secretary?
1: Man, I wouldn't think I need to be doing press secretary. I think, you know, I'd probably have like a slingshot behind the podium and just like paintballs in it when somebody just start paintballing people in the press secretary room. But, you know, we were in D.C. doing our show. I had never really been to the White House in that capacity. Man, when you walk in there and you see the historic paintings and you see the rooms where decisions that have altered our whole existence, you know, when somebody goes, hey, you know, JFK sat there, or like this, you know, Ronald Reagan walked through this door and told something to Russia. I mean, I was really just a kid geeking out about the whole moment. And then when we saw the press secretary room, I mean, you know, Jason and I obviously had some fun with that. And then, you know, when you're in D.C., and you're walking in these government buildings and you see people working, you know, I mean, everybody obviously picks their sides of politics. But when you see people, the amount of work that they're doing late hours in the night, you know, pretty inspiring watching people work hard.
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0: say so. Dan and Shay up four spots to 13 on American Country Countdown. Let's say so. Here with Ryan. And programming note, if you are setting the DVR, make sure you set a season pass for NBC's The Voice. It premieres a new season this week. And in the big red chairs, you'll have Adam Levine, Kelly Clarkson, Queen Latifah, and this guy, Riley Green. Think he's you drunk? ACC.
1: Now

Riley Green moving up four spots to number 12 on American Country Countdown. That's Think Is You Drunk. It's Ryan Fox. And looky here, we're already three quarters of the way through 2026. But coming up, we fire the brakes on this year and travel back in time to the land of Shania, Pokemon, and Star Wars. And our ACC time machine after Tim McGraw and an ACC extra.

0: Tim McGraw. Something like that. The number one song this weekend on the year we're traveling back to in our ACC Time Machine.
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0: It's Ryan, and watch your step as you hop aboard the ACC Time Machine here. We're going to take you back in time. We give you the facts, and you guess the year we've traveled to. That song, by the way, from Tim McGraw, Something Like That, reached the top of ACC Mountain at number one during this year. But that's not all that happened.
3: You refer to the prophecy of the one who will bring balance to the Force. You believe it's this boy?
4: He can see things before they happen.
5: He can help you.
4: The Force is unusually strong with him.
0: Star Wars Episode I, The Phantom Menace, the first movie in the prequels for the Star Wars franchise, was the number one movie at the box office, making over $430 million in the U.S. alone.
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0: From the world of technology, the first ever BlackBerry was released. It wasn't announced as a phone, but rather a two-way wireless pager with email capabilities. How wild is that? Of course, eventually paving the way for the smartphones that we use today. 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
8: That don't impress me much.
0: And finally, Shania Twain took home CMA Entertainer of the Year. 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Folks were oohing and awing over the BlackBerry. 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
13: A stray shower storm still possible out there through your evening hours. Overnight tonight, becoming fair, could see a little late fog. Otherwise warm, muggy, lows lower 70s. For Sunday, continued very hot for the afternoon, but a few more isolated showers and storms will pop up. Highs near 95, scattered showers and storms more likely Monday. For the largest selection, check out All-Star Halloween in Calhoun, Georgia. 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All-Star Halloween, 970 Highway 53, Calhoun. And I'm Chief Meteorologist Patrick Hoare.
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played American Airlines Center in Dallas, Texas with Thomas Rhett on Thomas's Soundtrack to Life tour on Friday night. Zach John King, Get to Drinking, number 11 on American Country Countdown. It's Ryan Fox, and Luke Bryan is not only our guest here on the show this weekend, talking all about his brand new album, but he is out this weekend on his farm tour in Pennsylvania, Ohio, and Indiana. So you know that farming and agriculture is very important to him. In fact, we're going to talk to Luke about that after the guy just announced his big new Vibram Stadium tour this week. Kenny Chesney, he thinks my tractor's sexy. And ACC

0: Two spots to land in the top 10. Our guest this weekend, Luke Bryan. It's Country and She Knows It. American Country Countdown. It's Ryan Fox with all the hits and the stars. Luke, you got a brand new album. It just came out here on Friday. It is called Signs. You guys got to pick this thing up. It's so good. We were just talking about how you visited Washington, D.C. recently. And you've really met some heavy hitters there, haven't you?
1: Brooke Rollins, the Secretary of Agriculture, she and I have gotten to know each other. And it's really fun to be able to sit down with someone like her and talk agricultural related policies and stuff that she's working on. And when the Secretary of Ag looks at you and goes, Luke, do you have any ideas that I'm missing? You're like, so it's really been really fun.
0: Yeah, it's got to be surreal to find yourself in that situation, right? I mean, you did grow up in a farming family, and you're probably like, well, I mean, I do host a farm tour.
1: Well, and so me and, you know, you can cross pollinate stuff like that. And I think Brooke and even I've had a lot of governors come out to farm tours through the years. And so it's been a real fun marriage when they want to hear my opinion on ag related and even outdoors with fishing and hunting and conservation stuff.
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It's a good dude. Parker McCollum sitting just outside the countdown this weekend with Killing Me and ACC Extra on American Country Countdown. It's Ryan Fox. And up next, Corey Kent has a secret collab he's working on with Jason Aldean. But that's not the only thing he's asking Aldean to partake in. What's this all about? Well, we find out after Lauren Elena and Chase Matthew. Number 9, All My Exes, American Country Countdown. Another

former ACC number one from Corey Kent. It's This Heart on American Country Countdown here with Ryan Fox. And Corey is releasing a new song with Jason Aldean called Rather Be Here. Check this out. I'd rather be-

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9: ABC News, I'm Chuck Sievertson. A warning of a possible exposure to measles at children's hospitals in Philadelphia and Pittsburgh. In Philadelphia, officials say possibly exposed infants are being offered preventative antibody treatment. ABC News medical contributor and pediatrician Dr. Alok Patel.
10: We have people getting exposed who can't actually get the measles vaccine. We have pockets of unvaccinated people spreading into each other because we're dealing with one of the most contagious viruses in history. And we continuously have misinformation fueling people's doubts in the efficacy of the vaccine.
9: The global community must stop using war as a primary instrument of international relations. In his words, says Iran's foreign minister, online to a global town hall being held in Jakarta, Indonesia today. This as Saudi Arabia confirms that Yemen's Houthi rebels, who are backed by Iran, tried to attack its capital with a ballistic missile. Heavy rain and flood watches stretch from Cedar Rapids, Iowa, to just south of Milwaukee. This is ABC News.
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0: Coast to coast and around the world, this is American Country Countdown. It's Ryan Fox, and I feel like Countdown's flying by this weekend. Thank you so much for grabbing a handle and hanging on with us from the ACC O'Reilly Auto Parts Studio. Country superstar and our good friend Luke Bryan is back with us this hour, talking about his annual beach party, Crash My Playa. All the latest details with Luke here in the next 15 minutes. Plus, we'll take a closer look at the nominations for this year's 60th annual CMA Awards. All on the way this hour, but first, a CMA New Artist nominee from 2024, Bailey Zimmerman, Chevy Silverado. American Country Countdown.

Bailey Zimmerman, Chevy Silverado at number 8 on this weekend's American Country Countdown. It's Ryan, and imagine you're taking your wedding photos on the biggest day of your life when floating the river on a raft behind you is none other than Shaboozey. Yeah, it happened in Cali recently. The bride looked shocked, the groom couldn't stop laughing, and the memories? Well, they'll last a lifetime. This one is sure to join the countdown very soon, an ACC sure shot. Cowgirl, American Country Countdown. Girl, shake.

Ella Langley, Love and Life Again, number 7 on American Country Countdown. It's Ryan Fox, and Ella's going to have a big fall. We'll explain coming up. But first, it's a tradition like no other. No, I'm not talking about the Masters or football or Thanksgiving or anything like that for that matter. No, it's Luke Bryan's annual beach party happening every January in Mexico. We're talking Crash My Playa with LB after he sings the song that gave him the name, Crash My Party. Former ACC number 1 and an ACC

0: That one hit number one here in American Country Countdown back in July of 2013. It's our guest this weekend, Luke Bryan. It's Crash My Party, American Country Countdown, Ryan Fox. Luke, it happens every year, and every year I keep telling myself I'm going to go. Crash My Playa, your big beach party in Mexico. It returns in January. And I just thought right now we'd give you the floor. Give us your elevator pitch on why we should all make a plan to meet together at Crash My Playa.
1: 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So the weeks that we pick typically is the worst weather in the United States and Canada. So you pretty much guarantee you're going to be leaving snowpocalypse.
0: Dustin Lynch is going to be back this year. I know he's been there every year. He did a toga party one year. Can you tell us if anything like that is in the works?
1: I leave that up to Dustin. You know, that's Dustin's thing, and he always has shenanigans, and you never know.
0: All right. Sounds like fun. Sign me up.
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2: 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Number 6.

John Morgan, moving up one spot to number six with Kid Myself on American Country Countdown. It's Ryan Fox, and we played Ella Langley a little while back, and while she is leading all nominees at the upcoming CMA Awards with nine, she's not the only leading lady on that list. In fact, her good buddy and fellow songwriter Miranda Lambert is on it too. We get to that after Miranda's former ACC number one, Bluebird, and ACC Extra. Yeah, I'm a

0: former ACC number one from 2020, Bluebird, Miranda Lambert on American Country Countdown. And Ryan and Miranda is second to Ella Langley with 7 big nominations for this year's CMA Awards coming up in November in Nashville. In fact, the two are going to go head-to-head, Ella and Miranda will, in the female vocalist category, along with Megan Maroney, Casey Musgraves, and Lainey Wilson. Ella's also going to face off with Lainey in another category, which we'll discuss a little bit later. By the way, Ella and Miranda and Casey combined for 21 nominations. Not bad for the ladies. And of course, Lainey Wilson is back to host for the third straight time, November 18th. Cannot wait for the CMA Awards. And also, can't wait to talk about the nominees for Entertainer of the Year, which we'll do next when American Country Countdown comes right back.
1: He's counting them down for you.
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7: Becoming fair out there through your nighttime hours. Warm, muggy overnight. Could see a little late fog. Lows into the lower 70s. For Sunday, another very hot, humid day. Highs near 95. A few isolated afternoon showers and storms, though, will pop up. Scattered showers and storms more likely later Monday. Highs back into the 90s. It's apple season, and now is a great time to visit Apple Valley Orchards in Cleveland for some of the freshest apple cider and fried pies around. Now in 2 Cleveland locations, Apple Valley Orchards, 472-3044. And I'm Chief Meteorologist Patrick Hoare.
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New and now, it's Wannabe on American Country Countdown. You got Ryan, and there's no wannabes when it comes to the heavy hitters on this list for CMA Entertainer of the Year for this year's festivities. We got that list on the way in just minutes. Not on this list in any capacity this year, though, shockingly, is this guy, Morgan Wallen. His latest, Been By Now, is on American Country Countdown.

0: former ACC number one from Chris Stapleton. You should probably leave on American Country Countdown. It's Ryan Fox. And believe it or not, Chris Stapleton has never won a CMA Entertainer of the Year award. You're thinking, how's that possible? Well, I don't know. But he's been nominated for the CMA Entertainer of the Year award 8 times. In fact, he holds the record for being nominated the most for the Entertainer of the Year trophy without actually winning it. Could this be his year? He's up against Ella Langley, Luke Combs, Cody Johnson, and reigning Entertainer of the Year and the host of this year's show, Lainey Wilson. Let me know who you got. You can link up with me on socials anywhere at Ryan Fox Now and at AmericanCountryCountdown.com. And we'll all watch and see who wins when the 60th Annual CMA Awards air live from Nashville, November 18th on ABC.
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0: Places, by the way, where you can proudly hear American Country Countdown. Kenny Chesney up to number four. It's Carry On here at ACC. And by the way, Kenny once released a song called Boston, and so is this lady, Stella Lefty, American Country Countdown.
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0: Stella Lefty, number 3 on American Country Countdown. That is Boston. It's Ryan Fox. And by the way, our chat with Stella is now live at AmericanCountryCountdown.com. You can hear it anytime on demand, along with our interviews with Sugarland, Megan Maroney, even Taylor Swift. And speaking of Taylor, she is in the hunt for the number one song in the land. Is she going to make it? Find out what American Country Countdown comes right back.
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0: Welcome back to American Country Countdown. It's Ryan, and it's been 3 straight weeks that Luke Combs has been in the top spot here in ACC. With his latest smash, Be By You. But this week, he'll have to settle for Runner Up. Who's our new number one? 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
6: Number

0: Combs, down one to number two this weekend on American Country Countdown. It's Be By You. I'm Ryan Fox, and now we have arrived to the number one song in America. And it's by an artist who started her career as a teenage country singer with a guitar, a notebook full of heartbreak songs, and a dream. She took the country world by storm with hits like Tim McGraw, Teardrops on My Guitar, and Our Song, Love Story, and You Belong With Me, becoming one of country music's biggest young stars. She spent the past many years in the pop music scene, but recently, Taylor Swift revealed that she is attending this year's CMA Awards. It'll be her first time back at country music's biggest night in a decade. And that and Taylor's recent comments at the Grammy Museum have Swifties wondering, could Taylor be making a country comeback?
1: I love my country roots more and more the further along this path I get. And I want to honor them more and more. And I feel more tied to them, more loyal to them. The people that shaped who I am as an artist and as a writer. I look back now on songs that I wrote about just like gut-wrenching heartbreak. And I look back and I'm like, that was a really good lesson I learned.
0: All good things. And now, after more than a decade of dominating virtually every genre of music, country's megastar has come home with the number one song in the land. The brand new number one song in America on American Country Countdown belongs to Taylor Swift. This is I Knew It, I Knew You.
2: Number

0: And there you have it, the brand new number one song in America on American Country Countdown. It's Taylor Swift with I Knew It, I Knew You. American Country Countdown is the longest running country countdown show in the USA. Broadcasting this week and every week from our ACC O'Reilly Auto Parts studio, the countdown was created by Casey Kasem, Dom Bastani, and Tom Rounds. ACC is a production of Westwood One. Special thanks to Chris Carson, Dingo O'Brien, Corey Linton, and Susan Stevens for helping us bring you the biggest hits and the biggest stars every weekend right here. A big thanks to our special guest this week, Luke Bryan. Make sure you get his brand new album, Signs, out now. And make sure you join us next week when more big stars will be stopping by, and we may just have a brand new number one song. Until then, this is Ryan Fox saying be safe, take care of each other, and we'll see you then.
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2: ABC News, I'm Dave Packer. Reaction in Copenhagen to an agreement announced by the U.S. and Denmark, allowing the U.S. to develop a significant military presence on Greenland while keeping U.S. adversaries out. Annette Jacobson is a Dane in Copenhagen.
3: I was just laughing because nothing has changed. The agreement with the, between Denmark, Greenland and U.S. is still the same. Denmark has just been assured that the red line will not be stepped over.
2: In Philadelphia, pro-Palestinian protesters gathering outside Lincoln Financial Field, where Ed Sheeran will perform tonight, the first show since Macklemore was dropped from the tour over his pro-Palestinian remarks on stage. President Trump posting that he's forming a new AI force amid growing concerns about the technology and that he plans to appoint an AI czar. This is ABC News.
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That's Ella Langley's new radio single from her Dandelion album. It's called Loving Life Again. Hey, y'all, it's Kelly Sutton, and we are loving life this weekend right here on Y'all Access. We're going to spend the next 3 hours talking about all the stuff happening in Music City right now. Jelly Roll, Chris Young, and more are all on the way. But first, it's Riley Green with Worst Way.

Riley Green on Y'all Access with Worst Way. New music is coming from him next month, so make sure you circle September 18th on your calendar. He's going to drop That's Just Me on the 18th. Now, have I heard the album? Yes, I have. Are there some fun special guests? Also, yes. I can't tell you anymore. It's Kelly in Nashville, and at the end of the tour this summer, Jelly Roll told fans he's going to take a significant break from touring. He said like 1 to 2 years. I do hope that even if he's not on the road during that time, he's still going to make some new music for us. Also, I do want him to rest and take care of himself. So do what you got to do, Jelly. Here's a song from his Whitsitt Chapel album. This is Halfway to Hell.

0: we've got y'all access to all the latest in country music with me, Kelly Sutton. So the guys at Low Cash are up to something fun this weekend in Daytona. They're kicking off the NASCAR Cup Series Coke Zero Sugar 400 by performing a pre-race concert on the track.
1: Yeah, that's going to be awesome. We've done a couple things with NASCAR this year, and you know, I feel like the fans are very similar to what we have in our shows too.
2: So we're also just connecting with NASCAR on a business level really well right now. I mean, they're using us for a lot of things. We're big fans of what they do, and we're starting to write some NASCAR theme type songs.
0: From there, they're going to Mexico. Country Splash, a brand new country music festival in Cabo. No wonder they love this life.

0: You've got Y'all Access with me, Kelly Sutton. And as I'm sure you've already heard, we lost an absolute legend and one of the cornerstones of country music this past week, the one and only Dolly Parton. Since then, there has been an outpouring of grief and love for Dolly from the country music community and all over the world. This is a loss that's truly hard to believe. I mean, Dolly's just one of those people who was larger than life. It seemed like she would always be around. Every artist in country music loved and lauded Dolly Parton, and she recorded many collaborations throughout her career, both with the artists she came up with and younger up-and-coming artists. She joined Brad Paisley for an especially poignant song in 2005, all about the place we land when we leave this life. Here's When I Get Where I'm Going.
1: When I get where I'm going,

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0: We'll be right back with more Y'all Access with Kelly Sutton.
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26: Becoming fair out there through your nighttime hours, warm, muggy overnight. Could see a little late fog, lows into the lower 70s. First Sunday, another very hot, humid day, highs near 95. A few isolated afternoon showers and storms, though, will pop up. Scattered showers and storms more likely later Monday, highs back into the 90s. It's apple season, and now is a great time to visit Apple Valley Orchards in Cleveland for some of the freshest apple cider and fried pies around. Now in two Cleveland locations, Apple Valley Orchards, 472-3044. And I'm Chief Meteorologist Patrick Hoare.
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Fairbairn on Y'all Access. That's Straight Line. It's Kelly here. So Megan Maroney gave Nashville two nights to remember last weekend when she brought her Cloud 9 tour to Bridgestone Arena. It was her final two shows. A huge weekend for Megan. She had a few special guests join her. I'm going to run down those in just a few minutes. But first, this next song is one of our favorite moments from the show. You can catch video of it over on our socials at Y'all Access Radio. Here's Megan Maroney with Medicine.

0: Megan Maroney giving somebody a taste of their own medicine in that one. She gave Nashville two great shows last weekend to close out her Cloud 9 tour. She brought out a few special guests. Night two, Lady A joined her for Need You Now, and Kenny Chesney came out to do their duet, You Had to Be There. Night one, she surprised the crowd with Dan and Shay. So you might not have known Dan and Shay had a connection to Megan, but they told me on a recent episode of my podcast, Country Heat Weekly, Megan has been singing that song for a while.
1: Yeah, Megan Maroney used to cover Tequila and stuff, like probably when she was like 17 years old. It's like, all right, now we feel old. No, but it's a testament. We're grateful to have like still be in the game.
0: They did it together at her sold out show in Nashville. Here's Dan and Shay with Tequila.

Dan and Shay hanging out with us and bringing the tequila. It's Kelly Sutton coming to you from Nashville. So we haven't heard much from Morgan Wallen since he finished out the summer edition of his Still the Problem tour. Now, I have a feeling new music is coming. I mean, that's usually how his process works, right? Until then, I've got one of his radio hits from this summer. I mean, he had a couple. Here's Don't We on Y'all Access.

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0: A new collaboration from Brandon Lake and Cody Johnson. That's When a Cowboy Prays. It's Kelly in Nashville, and while some tours may be winding down as we get to the end of summer, you don't have to worry about that with Zach Topp. He's taking his cold beer and country music way into the fall. Zach has a revolving door of openers, including several weeks with Marty Stewart and his fabulous Superlatives. He's going to be playing the arenas in the U.S. through the end of October, and then he finally closes it down right here in Nashville. So taking a look at his tour schedule, it seems at this moment you might find him somewhere south of Sanity.
1: Playing a rodeo in Montana tonight.

0: Zach Taub on Y'all Access with me, Kelly Sutton. Now, among my other jobs, I do a morning show in Nashville, where recently Grand Ole Opry star Josh Turner stopped by. We were celebrating the 20-year anniversary of his second album, Your Man. And just for you, your Y'all Access Pass lets you listen in.
1: Talk to me about when this came out. We just looked it up, January 24th, 2006. What was going on in your life back then?
2: A few things. The day that it debuted on the album chart, which usually happens a week after the release, I had been scheduled to come here to the Opry because the president, President Bush, 43, was scheduled to speak here. So I was literally on my way from home to the Opry House, and then I get a call saying, hey, the record just debuted at number one and sold over 101,000 copies, you know, in the first week. And I was like, holy moly, that's crazy. So I find out that my record debuted at number one. I end up getting to meet the president, take my picture with him and everything. And then when I get home, Jennifer meets me in the driveway and says, I got some news for you. And I was like, what? She basically told me that she was pregnant with our first child. So all of that happened on the same day.
0: Here's the title track from that album. It's Josh Turner with Your Man.
2: Baby, lock

0: 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Good. We're heading to the Opry with Carrie Underwood.
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2: 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We'll be right back.
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